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1: No new incidents to report, but traffic is definitely getting heavier as the evening commute ramps up. One thing to watch on State Route 18 heading eastbound at Raging River, an incident there blocking the right lane. Traffic is moving through. Just drive cautiously. Heading east on 522 toward Monroe, traffic is building and builds more once you get into Monroe. As you'd expect on a weekday, I-5 and 405 leaving Seattle and Bellevue are stacking up. Seattle to Everett, 54 minutes. Bellevue to Linwood, 48. Seattle to Tacoma, an hour. And Bellevue to Renton, 35 minutes.
2: NBC News Radio, I'm Lisa Carton. The U.S.-Iran peace agreement is being tested after Iran attacked a Singapore-flagged ship in the Strait of Hormuz. U.S. officials say there were no casualties, but the incident comes during a tenuous time in the new U.S.-Iran peace deal. Freedom of navigation in the strait is a key point in the U.S.-Iran Memorandum of Understanding, with the U.S. demanding Iran never charge tolls. Secretary of State Marco Rubio is wrapping up a Mideast trip aimed at winning support from allies in the region for the preliminary U.S. peace deal. Here's NBC's Matt Bradley.
3: He is in the Gulf region visiting Kuwait, Bahrain, and the United Arab Emirates, three countries that bore a lot of the brunt of Iran's retaliation against the U.S. and Israeli attacks against Iran that started in late February.
2: Rubio also said that Iran requiring tolls from ships passing through the Strait of Hormuz is unacceptable. A federal jury considering arson charges against the man accused of starting the deadly Palisades fire says they're at a standstill. NBC LA is reporting that the jury indicated it had reached a unanimous decision against Jonathan Rinderknecht, but a subsequent note to the judge indicated jurors were at a standstill and not sure how to proceed. The Palisades fire killed 12 people and scorched thousands of homes and businesses in the Pacific Palisades neighborhood in Los Angeles in January 2025. There are growing fears the death toll will rise dramatically after back-to-back earthquakes rocked Venezuela yesterday. At least 188 people are dead, with that number expected to continue to rise as many remain trapped under the rubble of collapsed homes and buildings. Secretary of State Marco Rubio.
4: Already deploying search and rescue teams from Fairfax County, Virginia, and Los Angeles.
2: Venezuelan President Delcy Rodriguez has declared a state of emergency. 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
5: This is a Bloomberg Money Minute. Apple shares down around 5% today after the company said it was raising the price of Macs, iPads, home devices, and the Vision Pro to offset cost hikes caused by a shortage of memory chips and storage. On the bright side, Apple did not raise iPhone, Apple Watch, or AirPod prices, but hinted there may be more price adjustments to additional products in the future. Microsoft announced it's increasing its prices as well for its Xbox consoles, between $100 to $150. The company cites increased console storage and memory prices as the reason for the price hike. Xbox consoles are typically sold for less than they cost to make. The new pricing will take effect starting August 1st. And job cuts are on the way at audio company Sonos. It's slashing jobs in its user experience, product, and design teams to streamline the organization and operate more efficiently. The layoffs will affect 3% of the company's workforce. It was a mixed day on Wall Street today. The Dow added 72 points. The Nasdaq fell 118. The S&P lost a fraction. Erica Herskowitz, Bloomberg Radio.
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8: This is Eric Ryder with a quick look at our Kixie weather outlook. Looks like we'll see rain through the night and a low around 55. Rain and thunderstorms to start off Friday. We'll see some clearing in the afternoon with a mostly sunny evening expected and a high near 65. Going to be breezy gusts as high as 23 miles an hour. Rain likely again for Saturday, especially in the morning with mostly cloudy skies and a high near 65.

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1: The evening commute is in full swing now with everyone heading home, so let's take a look at what's slowing you down. On I-5 northbound, just south of State Route 104, a collision is blocking the HOV lane, not causing too much of a slowdown, but something to watch out for. On State Route 520 westbound into Seattle, just before Montlake Boulevard, a collision there is partially blocking the HOV lane and shoulder, definitely slowing that commute from Bellevue into Seattle, which is about 35 minutes on 520. It's going to be about 32 on I-90, so either way, you're in for a bit of a ride.
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1: A few new trouble spots to watch on 520 westbound at Montlake Boulevard. A collision there partially blocking the HOV lane with backups stretching to 84th Avenue. On I-5 northbound, a couple of issues through North Seattle in the express lanes just south of North Gateway. A disabled vehicle blocking the right lane. And on the North 85th Street off-ramp, another disabled vehicle partially blocking the ramp. Farther up north on I-5, just south of State Route 104, a collision continues to block the HOV lane. Laura Dawn, Kixie Traffic.
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1: The drive home is still pretty busy. We've got a few new issues to watch out for. Down near JBLM northbound I-5 at the main gate, a collision is blocking three lanes, so expect significant delays through that area. In North Seattle, the I-5 express lanes just south of North Gateway have a disabled vehicle blocking the right lane. And on 520 westbound at Montlake Boulevard, a collision there partially blocking the HOV lane with backups stretching to 84th Avenue. We're also seeing heavy traffic on I-90 westbound from East Mercer Way past Island Crest Way. If you're heading from Bellevue into Seattle, that's about a 35-minute drive.
2: NBC News Radio, I'm Lisa Carton. President Trump is welcoming a group of American farmers from across the U.S. to the White House for a dinner tonight in the Rose Garden. The event comes as Trump has ramped up his efforts to court the group ahead of the midterm elections after farmers experienced rising fertilizer costs sparked by the Iran war and pressure under the administration's tariff agenda. White House spokesperson Olivia Wales said in a statement, there's not a greater champion for American farmers, growers, and ranchers than President Trump. The death toll is rising after two major back-to-back earthquakes struck Venezuela on Wednesday. At least 188 people are dead, with that number expected to continue to rise as many remain trapped under the rubble of collapsed homes and buildings. Here's George Solis.
3: Experts calling it the strongest earthquakes to hit the country in more than a century. The images truly astonishing. Buildings reduced to rubble, rescuers climbing over some of those buildings to find survivors. Of course, every second crucial.
2: Nearly 1,000 people are reported injured as a result of the magnitude 7.2 and 7.5 quakes. Venezuelan President Delcy Rodriguez has declared a state of emergency as the U.S. pledges to send search and rescue teams and humanitarian supplies. Jurors in the federal trial of the man accused of sparking the deadly Palisades fire are deadlocked. Sharon Reardon reports.
4: On Thursday, they told the judge they were unable to reach a verdict in the case against 30-year-old Jonathan Rinderknecht. He's accused of starting the Lockman fire on New Year's Eve, which reignited into the Palisades fire days later. Prosecutors argue that Rinderknecht deliberately set the fire out of resentment toward the wealthy, while the defense argues there's no direct physical evidence tying him to the Palisades fire. It killed 12 people and destroyed thousands of homes. Jurors were sent home for the rest of the day.
2: Deliberations are set to resume Friday morning at 9. 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
5: This is a Bloomberg Money Minute. Apple shares down around 5% today after the company said it was raising the price of Macs, iPads, home devices, and the Vision Pro to offset cost hikes caused by a shortage of memory chips and storage. On the bright side, Apple did not raise iPhone, Apple Watch, or AirPod prices, but hinted there may be more price adjustments to additional products in the future. Microsoft announced it's increasing its prices as well for its Xbox consoles, between $100 to $150. The company cites increased console storage and memory prices as the reason for the price hike. Xbox consoles are typically sold for less than they cost to make. The new pricing will take effect starting August 1st. And job cuts are on the way at audio company Sonos. It's slashing jobs in its user experience, product, and design teams to streamline the organization and operate more efficiently. The layoffs will affect 3% of the company's workforce. It was a mixed day on Wall Street today. The Dow added 72 points. The Nasdaq fell 118. The S&P lost a fraction. Erica Herskowitz, Bloomberg Radio.
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12: This is Eric Ryder with a quick look at our Kixi weather outlook. Looks like we'll see rain through the night and a low around 55. Rain and thunderstorms to start off Friday. We'll see some clearing in the afternoon with a mostly sunny evening expected and a high near 65. Going to be breezy gusts as high as 23 miles an hour. Rain likely again for Saturday, especially in the morning with mostly cloudy skies and a high near 65.

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1: Things are starting to clear up on the drive home. There's still a few things to watch out for. Down near JBLM, northbound I-5 at the main gate, the collision there continues to block three lanes, so expect delays if you're heading from Tacoma up to Seattle. Closer to Seattle, the I-5 northbound off-ramp to the West Seattle Bridge has a disabled vehicle partially blocking the ramp, and travel times are looking better. Seattle to Everett, 39 minutes, although you'll still hit a pocket of slow traffic through Shoreline. Bellevue to Linwood, 38 minutes. Seattle to Tacoma, 40. And Bellevue to Renton looks like a 28-minute drive.
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1: Okay, Kixie, I'll leave you with travel times for our last report of the evening. Seattle to Everett is 34 minutes. Bellevue to Linwood, 37. Westbound Bellevue into Seattle is 23 minutes on I-90 right now. Southbound on I-5, Seattle to Tacoma is a 38-minute drive. A couple of new incidents around the Fife curve, but they don't seem to be slowing things down too badly quite yet. Just drive carefully through that area just in case. Bellevue to Renton is 28 minutes, and Renton to Auburn a 23-minute commute. Laura Dawn, Kixie Traffic.
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3: Happy Thursday, everybody. Welcome in to Tacoma, Washington tonight here at Cheney Stadium. It'll be the Round Rock Express and your Tacoma Rainiers for Game 3 of our six-game series. And a dominant win for Tacoma last night as they look to make it 2 straight. Riley Pay with you today. Andy Hellwig joining us shortly. Joe Hammerschmidt in the studio for us today. The Rainiers looking to capitalize again after winning 12-1, the final score on Wednesday night. It was a great win all around. The pitching was dominant, the offense to match. Patrick Wisdom with his third multi-home run game of the season drove in a season-high 5 runs. Victor Labrada, Brock Rodden also got home runs yesterday. And Casey Lawrence lights out again. 6 masterful innings of 1-run ball while allowing 5 hits and striking out 6. That tied his season high. So lots of offense yesterday. It was Casey Lawrence and Spencer Adams on both sides last night. Adams making his first start in affiliated baseball in 7 years. He signed a contract with the Rangers ahead of yesterday. But both of them excellent in the early goings. First 3 innings, they held the offense on both sides off the board. Only base runners allowed by both starters came in the second inning, and they worked around a handful of traffic in that inning, but both of them keeping them off the board. Tacoma was able to capitalize in the bottom of the fourth inning when Victor Labrada had a solo home run over the right field scoreboard for his 4th of the season. And after that, Patrick Wisdom with a solo home run around the left field foul pole going back-to-back to lead off the inning. So 2-0 for Tacoma. They capitalized early. Then Tacoma loaded the bases with 3 straight singles from Packard, Pareda, and Davis. Everybody advancing then when Packard came in to score on a ground out. And Tacoma leading by 3. Blake Rambush, a 1-out single to center field. That brought in Pareda. It was 4-0 Rainiers. Round Rock got their lone run in the 6th inning. It was Cam Colley with a solo home run over the left field wall. 4-1 the score. But Tacoma carried on with the offense after that. Padded the lead with 2 more runs in the bottom of the 6th. It was Rambush with the single and then Brock Rodden this time with a 2-run homer over the right field wall. That was number 10 for him on the season. It was 6-1 Rainiers. Lawrence came out of the game in the 7th after 6 quality innings. Domingo Gonzalez took over. He was excellent, got a scoreless frame before giving the ball over to Robinson Ortiz, who had the final 2 perfect. But the Rainiers continued the offense after that. Wisdom, his 2nd home run of the game, this time over the left center field wall. It was 7-1 Rainiers. They got 5 more runs in the bottom of the 8th to blow it wide open. And the final blow was Packard with a single into right field to bring in another run. It was 12-1 the score. But in the middle of that, Patrick Wisdom also with the bases clearing double to cap off his 5 RBI night. Once again, Ortiz took over and he silenced the offense from there. Tacoma able to win it 12-1 the final. Lots of highlights offensively with Wisdom getting his 15th and 16th home runs of the season, tied for 3rd most in the league. And for him, he has been consistent since coming back to Tacoma. His 3rd multi-home run game of the season, the most by a Tacoma hitter and tied for the most in the PCL. Only others are James Tibbs III and Zach Earhart with the Comets. A great game for him overall. Victor Labrada also a great offensive performance, second straight game with multiple extra base hits. He went 2 for 5, first time in his career with multiple extra base hits in consecutive games. Fourth Rainiers hitter to do that this season. Casey Lawrence tied his season high with those 6 strikeouts, picking up his 5th win of the season and his 9th quality start. He has been excellent with Tacoma. It marked Tacoma's 24th quality start as a team, also the most in the minor leagues. Since the start of May, he has recorded a quality start in 7 of his 10 starts and sporting a 2.75 ERA. That's the best in the PCL. Blake Rambusch, also a lot of production from the 9 spot, stole his 8th base yesterday. He is perfect on the base pass since joining AAA. He's 8 for 8, went 2 for 3 yesterday. His streak of 8 steals without being caught is tied with Ryan Bliss for the longest streak by a Rainiers hitter this season. Finally, Brock Rodden with his 10th home run last night. He went 1 for 4. Second time in his career that he has recorded double-digit home runs in a season. First since he smacked 14 in 2024 while he was with High Everett and AA Arkansas. Since returning from the injured list on June 13th, he has been batting .333 with 2 doubles, a triple, 3 home runs, and 6 RBI. Picked up right where he left off, and Tacoma looks to pick up where they left off yesterday with another win today here on Thursday night. It'll be Michael Plassmeyer on the mound for Tacoma today, a bullpen game on both sides, as the right-hander and William Bormy will get the ball for the Express. We're going to take a break here in our pregame show, and when we come back, Josh Simpson joining us this past week for the newest episode of the Cheney Chat, episode 7 of our official podcast. Simpson, who's been excellent this season for Tacoma, a stint with the Mariners as well, but the lefty details so many different aspects of his development throughout his pro career. When he went to school at Columbia, along with his major league call-up, he spent all of his career up until this year with the Marlins system. So when we come back, he's going to detail his debut day for us and give us some insight into how that played out. But we're going to take a break and come back. Josh Simpson on the other side of it. 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
8: June 21st, your major league debut. What do you remember about getting the call and getting to Miami and that experience?
9: Yeah, no, it was a action-packed day. So going into it, like, I had gotten called up in 23 at the end of the year for like a week and right. And didn't pitch, and then the following year got hurt and was out for the majority of the year, so like I kind of always had in the back of my mind, like leading up to that, like this, I hope I just get another opportunity. Yeah. To yeah. Like show that I can yeah. Get up there. So just getting that call was awesome. Just sort of like a spark of just like hope and excitement. Mm-hmm. But we were actually up in Syracuse, and I believe I got the call like after the game late at night. So I was flying out early in the morning. And it was a 4:00 game. So it would have been like, I would have gotten there within like 3 to 4 hours before game time, which was fine. Mm-hmm. And then we had a layover in Maryland, and it was myself and then Rob Brantley, who was on a rehab assignment up mm-hmm. there. And our flight in Maryland, the layover got delayed like 3 hours.
10: Oh my God.
9: Yeah. So I was sitting there with him. I was like talking to the travel coordinator, Sydney, and I was like, I don't know what to do. Like, should I try to get on a different mm-hmm. flight and see what happens? She's like, no, let's just like stick with this one. And it looks like you'll make it in time. I was like, okay. And Rob was the best. He's an awesome guy. He was like, just when you land, like just run off the plane and get in the Uber and just get to the field. I'll grab your bags from baggage claim.
10: Oh, be the guy to stand up as soon as it lands.
9: Yeah.
11: It's the only time it's open.
9: I know. So I run off, get in a Uber, and it felt like I was in a movie where you're like, get me there as fast as
10: $100 yeah. bucks, red lights.
9: So I ended up getting there like, I think like 30 minutes before game time. And then just kind of threw some plyos in the bullpen, didn't get to play catch, and then just got in the seventh or eighth inning. Mm-hmm. And yeah, it was an awesome experience. My wife and parents were there, which was cool. And I think honestly, in a way, that having it work out like that could have mm-hmm. been beneficial, just because I didn't yeah. have time to like sit think and, about and it, yeah. think about it. So it was definitely a, looking back now at the story, it's a really fun story to think about, but in the moment, it was definitely a
11: yeah.
9: stressful couple of hours for sure. I mean, so
10: it's crazy because you're sitting at the layover waiting to go, and then a couple hours later, you're pitching to Ronald
9: yeah.
10: Acuna
9: Jr. Yes.
10: You know, like, just,
9: yeah.
10: I mean,
9: yeah.
10: First off, what was the scout like to pitch to Acuna?
9: Yeah, I think it's a. I mean, you try not to think of who's in the box, really. You just kind sure. of pitch to the handedness of the hitter. But I mean, the first time like that game, it was definitely cool, like
10: yeah
9: being in that moment. And then I think as you go, you kind of just get used to it and know that you belong and you're there for a reason.
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3: We're all set for baseball here on Thursday night in Tacoma, Washington. 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Let's get you some starting lineups for today. Gilberto Celestino to lead things off in center field. Cam Colley at short today with the second baseman Josh Smith batting third. Diego Castillo is batting cleanup with the first baseman, Jonah Bride, batting fifth. Aaron Zavala in left. Doing the catching is Austin Wins. Cooper Johnson is the DH, and Caber Rodriguez to round things out. He is at third base. Today, for Tacoma, Brock Rodden will lead things off. It's Ryan Bliss at third. With the center fielder, Victor Labrada, another home run for him last night. And speaking of home runs, Patrick Wisdom had two. He is batting cleanup at first. Spencer Packers in left. Jackson Reitz doing the catching. Blake Rambush at second today with Colin Davis in right. And Hogan Windisch will round things out for us today. He is the designated hitter. It's a bullpen game on both sides today as Tacoma sends the lefty Michael Plassmeyer to the mound. He is going to go opposite the right-hander William Bormy, but Plassmeyer, a couple of turns now in the rotation as he is taking over in that spot start role and looking for another strong start today. Now he will face Celestino to lead things off. The right-handed batter looks in, and we are underway as that one misses high for ball one. Fastball just high, and we are underway at 7:06 local time. Bit chillier today than the first couple days of the week. Bit of an overcast night here in Tacoma as this one is fouled back. The count evens at one apiece. Currently, it is 61 degrees in Tacoma, Washington, with winds logged at 8 miles per hour. The flag in center field just slightly blowing out. Here's the 1-1. That's in for strike two as Plassmeyer dots the cutter, and he's ahead in the count of ball and two strikes.
16: Now for Plassmeyer, he's got a pretty deep mix here. Five-pitch mix, slider, four-seam, changeup, sinker, cutter. Mixes them all pretty evenly. Doesn't rely too heavily on any one of them, but we'll see that slider more than anything else.
3: 1-2 home. That's inside. Two balls, two strikes.
16: Gets really good swing and miss off that slider, a 50% whiff rate.
3: Count even at two apiece for Celestino at the plate. 2-2. Low and inside, and the count is full. Cam Colley, Josh Smith due up in the inning, facing the lefty on the mound for Tacoma, who's 6'2", 197 pounds, 29 years old, out of St. Louis, Missouri. High chopper to the third base side. Bliss charges in just in front of Rodden. He makes the play for the first out in the inning. It brings up Cam Colley, and we bring you upstairs into the broadcast booth today. Riley Pay, Andy Helwig with you. Tacoma looks to capitalize like they did yesterday, holding Round Rock to just one run, and then also the offense producing those 12 runs to back it.
16: Yeah, and for Tacoma with that bullpen today, their ERA, the second best in AAA among all bullpens. They've been pitching really well this year. We've talked a lot about that against Round Rock's bullpen with an ERA over 5, so you think the Rainiers have the edge there, and see if they can continue that hot offense, like you said, averaging nearly 8 runs a game over the last couple of weeks.
3: Had some great offense since the calendar has turned to June, one of the best in AAA, as Colley looks in. He's in a 1-0 count. Plassmeyer deals. That's low. Two balls, no strikes. One out in the top of the first inning. Colley, the shortstop, was the offense for Round Rock yesterday. A solo home run for him in the sixth inning was the lone run scored. That one is roped towards the shortstop. Rodden off one hop, and he throws to first base in time for the out. Nice play by Brock Rodden. Two groundouts in the first.
16: This is played really well by Brock. He gets kind of an in-between hop and able to make the pick on it. Get another look at the replay here. This ball struck well, 103 miles an hour. Rodden backs up on it, gets a nice high hop there to make the play.
3: Two outs, base is empty. Here is Josh Smith. Bats from the left side. First pitch. Misses for ball one. Smith, who has hit leadoff in the first two games of the series, hitting third today. Plassmeyer deals the 1-0. That's fouled back. A ball and a strike. Base is empty in the top of the first inning. Plassmeyer toes the rubber from the first base side. Leans in, gets a sign from Reitz. 1-1. Foul back just to our right. Sales in front of the Swedes, and the count is 1-2. Lefty on lefty here. Plassmeyer gets a sign. 1-2 on the way. Swing, and he just gets a piece as he fouls it back. Reached down to foul off the slider. Another 1-2 pitch on the way. Plassmeyer readies, and the pitch. That one fouled back again, and Smith continues to battle. Similar situation as Plassmeyer went back to the slider.
16: And that's where he wants it, against lefties. Down and away, and good job here by Smith to battle in there and fight those off and look for something else he can hit hard.
3: Another 1-2 home. Swing and a broken bat, ground ball hit to the shortstop, and Rodden from behind the bag, who shuffles and throws to first, and it's 3 ground outs to retire the side in order in the first inning. We are scoreless through a half on Kixie 880.
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3: Bottom of the first inning, scoreless early on with the Express. A bullpen game on both sides today, so Round Rock will send the right-hander and William Bormy to the mound. He is 6'3", 175 pounds, 25 years old, out of the Dominican Republic. He is going to face Brock Rodden, Ryan Bliss, and Victor Labrada in the bottom of the first inning, scoreless early on. Rodden, the switch hitter from the left side, to face the right-hander and Bormy. Tacoma's already seen Bormy this series in relief. Now he gets the ball to start today. First pitch is just high for ball one.
16: Well, for Bormy, that fastball averaging 98 miles an hour in his brief time with Round Rock. Throwing 6 1/3 innings with the Express this season.
3: Deals the 1-0. Tying away. 2 balls, no strikes.
16: That's the other offering, is the slider. And gets good velocity off both those. He's a two-pitch pitcher. Fastball, slider. You're going to see one or the other against Bormy. Again, getting the spot start here in the bullpen game.
3: Here's the 2-0 to Rodden. That's low and inside. Fastball in towards the shins. 3-0 the count. Deals a 3-0. That's in for a strike. He's back in the count. And Bormy facing Tacoma in the opener on Tuesday. Had a perfect inning with a strikeout. 16 pitches is all he needed. 9 for strikes. Check swing from Rodden. On the appeal, he did not go. That's ball 4. And Rodden will reach with a leadoff walk to start out the first inning. First base run on either side. There's one aboard now for Ryan Bliss. He Here's the defense for the Express today. Wins completes the battery. Brides at first, Smith at second with Rodriguez at third, Colley at short, left to right in the outfield. It's Zavala, Celestino, and Castillo. First pitch to Ryan Bliss. Misses for ball one with a slider. Wynn sets up behind the plate. And the 1-0. In for a strike. And the count evens. As he goes back to the slider there. Both sides held scoreless yesterday through the first three before Tacoma got the scoring started in the fourth inning. Base runner, though, here in the first as the 1-1 misses low and outside. Two balls and a strike. Bormy holds the glove to the left side of his shoulder. Two-one. Bliss hits it in the air out towards right. Castillo comes in. The right fielder gives way to Smith, who makes the catch at his chest for the first out of the inning.
16: This is quite the player by Smith. Back to the infield and calls off Castillo. Now, Castillo hasn't played a whole lot of right field. He's spent some time in the outfield, but it's not his primary position per se. But still, not sure. I know a world where that's not the right fielder's ball. But Smith makes the call and makes a really impressive over-the-shoulder catch.
3: Sat short yesterday, and now a catch in the outfield early on today is the first pitch to Labrada, misses low for ball one. Labrada, home run yesterday, one of four for Tacoma, and long ball has been a big piece of the series so far. As the 1-0. Is cut on and missed. The count evens at a ball and a strike. Wisdom had two yesterday for Tacoma. Labrada with a home run, along with Rodden, who is the runner at first base. He takes off on the 1-1. This one hit on the ground to the first base side. Bride takes it to the bag, gets the force out there, but Rodden, who took off on contact, is able to advance to second base, now with two outs in the first.
16: Yeah, pretty good jump there, and really only one play for Bride to make going to first, so Rodden taking off, gets Tacoma out of the double play. Had he not been going, still probably Bride steps to first, and then they make the tag at second base, but Rodden with a good jump there and able to keep the inning alive.
3: That's Patrick Wisdom, the cleanup batter from the right side. First pitch misses for ball one. Raul Moreno calling balls and strikes today. Jared Dwersen's at first. Steven Jasinski at second. Trevor Daniger, the crew chief, is at third. Four-man crew this week. 1-0 to Wisdom. Misses inside. Two balls, no strikes. .297 average for Wisdom with Tacoma. 16 home runs. He's driven in 33. And just shy of a .400 on base percentage. 2-0. Check swing on the slider. He did not go around, says the first base umpire.
16: It's just unbelievable. 30 hits on the season with Tacoma. 30 hits. 16 of them have left the yard. Over half of his hits.
3: It has been absolutely wild. Here's the 3-0. Allen misses for ball four, and he will reach on a walk here in the first inning. Two walks now for Tacoma. There are runners at first and second now for Spencer Packer.
16: And you talk about teams that go into bullpen games. Again, when you have a bullpen game, you need everybody to be on their best, because all it takes is one guy to not have his stuff and things can go off the rails here. And so a couple of walks here for Bormy here in the opening frame. See if Packard can make them pay.
3: Righty on lefty matchup as Packard looks in. First pitch is in for a strike. Packard hitting over 300, 312 so far. Four home runs, 20 RBI. Keen eye for the zone. 420 on base percentage. Here's the 0-1. That's in for strike two. As Bormy goes to the slider. 0-2 count with two outs and two base runners on in the bottom of the first inning. Packard calls time. Yesterday, two singles, an RBI, and a walk. Also scored a run. Rodden at second, Wisdom at first. 0-2. Misses Bowen outside. Does an offer on the slider. One, two, home. Skips in the dirt. Slider blocked by Wins. Now there's twos across the board. Packard a home run in the series opener on Tuesday. That was where his fourth home run occurred. Two base runners on here. 2-2. That's off the plate. Count is full. Fastball at 93 from Bormy. Packard does an offer. 3-2 count on the board. Here's the payoff. Swing. This one roped out towards left field. Zavala goes back and he makes the catch. For the final out in the inning, so no runs score for the Rainiers, no hits, no errors, and two left on. Bormy works around the traffic, and we are off to the second scoreless on Kixie 880.
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3: Top of the second inning, scoreless right now in game three with Round Rock. Michael Plassmeyer on the mound for the Rainiers. And he will face Diego Castillo, Jonah Bride, and Aaron Zavala. Three due up for the Express. Heart of the order here as Castillo digs in. First pitch, in for a strike with a changeup. Plassmeyer, just his third appearance with Tacoma. He's had two innings in his first two appearances. As the 0-1, misses low, ball and a strike. Both of them coming in Salt Lake. Two scoreless on the 16th. Two hits and a strikeout there. Pitched again on June 19th. Allowing a run on four hits. One walk to three strikeouts over two. This one is low. Two balls and a strike now for Castillo. Pitch right fielder, hitting 327 for the Express. Yesterday, Tacoma able to hold him without a hit, but the day prior did have a double and an RBI. Three balls and a strike. The pitch is high and outside for ball four. First base runner for Round Rock today. It's a leadoff walk in the second inning. Here comes Jonah Bride, the first baseman. And then first baseman number two, Jonah Bride. Bride yesterday, a multi-hit game, going 2-for-4 with two singles. First pitch, off the plate. Bride, who's been strong against lefties too, leading the Express with 31 hits, facing left-handed pitching. Here's a 1-0. That's outside, two balls, no strikes. And five of his seven home runs coming off of left-handers. Quick mound visit here as Mike McCarthy goes out. Jackson Reitz as well, the two having a conversation on the mound. The defense for Tacoma today. Reitz completes the battery with Wisdom at first. Rambush is at second with Bliss over at third. Rodden at short today, and it's left, right in the outfield. Spencer Packard, Victor Labrada, and Colin Davis. Quick meeting comes to a close. McCarthy back to the dugout. Bride at the plate in a 2-0 count. Runner at first is Castillo. And the pitch is in for a strike. Goes to the cutter that time. This is low. Three balls and a strike. Three ground outs for Plassmeyer in the first inning as he asks for a new baseball. I mentioned a bit of an overcast day, but today's game started a little bit of a drizzle going on right now as well. As 3-1 is in for a strike and the count is full. So something to pay attention to as well. A little bit more difficult to grip the baseball. Some rain falling. Nothing major, though. Very light right now here in Tacoma. Full count on the board. Bride at the plate. Here's the payoff. Swing, and he hits it on the ground, and diving stop for Rod, and he throws to second for one. That's in time to get the out. An exceptional play from Brock Rodden. Acrobatics at shortstop as he corrals it. And just beats Castillo there.
16: Round Rock not happy about the call there, but it looked like Castillo's foot maybe got caught in the dirt and never got to the bag. And maybe his knee was what hit the bag first, but the ball getting there ahead of that. A heck of an effort there. Yeah, that left foot maybe sneaking in there. It's a close one, but heck of an effort by Rodden.
3: Very close play at second base. Goes in favor of Tacoma to get the force out at second, and Bride will reach on the fielder's choice. Now it's Aaron Zavala at the plate. And the 1-0 is fouled straight back. Ball and a strike.
16: Get another look at this here. Frame by frame, and I mean, that's about as close as it gets.
3: Nearly simultaneous.
16: If there was a challenge in the minor leagues, that would stand.
3: Yes.
16: Call on the field would stand there.
3: That's off the plate. Two balls and a strike now for Zavala.
16: Heck of a shot by our crew to get that, but that's, I mean, about the same time those two get there, so Rainiers certainly take it.
3: One out on the board in the second inning. Here's the 2-1. Swing and a miss at the cutter. Two balls, two strikes. Bride, the runner at first. Zavala at the plate. Wins waiting on deck. Scoreless game in the top of the second inning. Plassmeyer sets at the belt. The 2-2. Check swing. On the slider, he did not go, and the count is full. Runner takes off as that one misses low and outside, so Zavala will reach. And Bride will take second nonetheless to put runners at first and second base now for Austin Wins. Second walk of the inning.

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1: Gonzalez for the seventh, and then Ortiz with two innings as he continues to produce more than one. Three consecutive two-inning appearances for him. And two perfect yesterday.
2: And a really nice response by Robinson. You know, going back to the last homestand, that last appearance against Albuquerque, had a rough go of it, got knocked around for seven runs.
1: That one's cut on and missed. 2-1 now for Wins.
2: But really impressive work by him to follow, because you go to Salt Lake, not an easy place to pitch. You know, get a pair of two-inning outings, didn't give up any runs, and then kept it going yesterday. Really nice response by him, and he's put together one of his better stretches of the season, I think.
1: 2-1, foul back, two balls, two strikes. Runners at first and second, Zavala at first, Bright at second base. Scoreless game in the top of the second inning. Michael Plassmeyer leans in. Southpaw gets a sign from Reeds. A look to second and the 2-2. Swing and a ground ball hit to the first base side, out of the reach of Wisdom. It gets into right. Bride is coming in to score on a single from Austin Wins. And Round Rock has taken a 1-0 lead in the second inning. Runners on the corners. Still just one out.
2: Yeah, inside outs this ball. A fastball running to the inner half there, and just out of the reach of Wisdom, getting into right field, and again, that's where the walks can hurt, and Round Rock on the board first here.
1: Zavala is the runner at third, now Wins at first. Cooper Johnson at the plate, the DH from the right side. Runner goes as that one misses low, and Reed's not able to throw down, lost it on the transfer, so a steal for Wins. It took off, and now there's two in scoring position. Now the infield will come in with runners at second and third. 1-0. Fouled off. Rolls down the third base side. Ball and a strike. Johnson, the fourth batter of the inning. Yesterday had the day off. As he ropes it out towards left field, heading towards the launch pad, and that one is gone. Cooper Johnson with a three-run home run as it leaves the yard in left field. Round Rock makes it a 4-0 lead in the second.
2: Now, Plassmeyer gives him the cutter here that starts up and trying to get it in, but left it a little high, and Johnson able to get those arms extended, get out in front of it, and like you said, hits it out of the yard, his seventh home run of the season.
1: Now the inning will continue with the bases empty now for Caber Rodriguez. The first pitch is in for a strike. Some activity in the bullpen with Nick Hull warming up now for the Rainiers. A right-hander getting loose. Plassmeyer, 40 pitches, 20 for strikes. 0-1. That's low. Ball and a strike. Four runs on two hits now for the Express. They lead 4-0. Rodriguez, the number 9 bat in the order. Upright stance from the right side. The 1-1. Foul back and out of play. 1-2. Sixth batter of the inning. One out on the board. One, two home. That's low with a changeup. Two, two. Gets a piece at the plate. Rodriguez takes his second to take a lap.

0: Fouled it off his foot. Count stays even. Plassmeyer at 44 pitches and 42 his last time out. Deals the 2-2 home. Swing and a miss for strike three. Gets Rodriguez with the fastball for his first strikeout of the game. There's two down in the second.
1: Yeah, good response after giving up the home run. After that string of the walk, RBI single, and then the home run. Bounce back with a strikeout here. Again, Plassmeyer probably is only going to go about two innings today at the bullpen game. And so see if you can get him to finish off this frame before you got to make the call.
0: Now it's back to the top of the order. First pitch, cut on and missed. Celestino at the plate, ground out to third his first time up. Plassmeyer starts him out with a breaking ball. And the 0-1, just high, ball and a strike. Celestino, the day off yesterday as well in the opener. Hit seventh in the order, now hitting leadoff as he takes a big swing at the cutter. Momentum carrying him into the opposite batter's box. Ball and two strikes with two outs and the bases empty.
1: Plassmeyer also pitch count rising here a little bit. 49 now on the day, and he's thrown 34 of them here in the second inning.
0: 1-2 home. Called strike three, and it's back-to-back strikeouts for Plassmeyer to finish off the second inning. But Round Rock able to capitalize. They score four runs on two hits. No errors, none left on a three-run home run for Cooper Johnson to highlight the frame. We're off to the home half. It is 4-0 Round Rock on Kixie 880.
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0: It is the home half of the second inning here in Tacoma as the rain continues to drizzle here at Cheney Stadium. Round Rock has got a 4-0 lead. And now the Express are going to go to the bullpen in the bullpen game today. It will be Dustin Sines to take over. A lefty who's 5'11", 197 pounds, 27 years old, out of Corpus Christi, Texas. Relieves the starter in William Bormy today, who worked around a pair of walks. Tacoma looking for their first hit of the day is Jackson Reitz, Blake Rambush, and Colin Davis.
1: Let's see how Round Rock looks to attack the bullpen game here. There's a couple different schools of thought, ways you can do it. Try and get 3-4 guys to each give you 2-3 innings or so, or you can just get a revolving door going and different guy for all 9 innings. So Morney gets his one inning, and Sines, who had spent most of the year in Frisco here, get in the second.
0: First pitch to Reitz. Just misses for ball one, but quickly a challenge. Wins the catcher initiating the challenge here. First on either side today. And that one is a strike. It catches the high and outside corner with a changeup. Call is overturned. It's 0-1, and Round Rock keeps both challenges. Reads the catcher hitting just shy of 300 with Tacoma. That one's high outside. A ball and strike. Three home runs for him this season. Reaching base at a 402 clip. Here's the 1-1. Swing and a miss at the changeup. Ball and two strikes. A lot of production from Tacoma's catchers. Yeah, Johnny Pareda back in the mix. Great offense from that group.
1: And one of the best offensive catching units in AAA. Reitz, who's been swinging a hot bat really over the last couple of months.
0: 1-2, he hits it high in the air out towards left center. Celestino drifting over into the alley. The center fielder makes the catch just in front of the video board for the first out of the inning. Here comes Blake Rambusch. Rambusch, the second baseman, bats from the right side. Hitting 333 since he was promoted to Tacoma. This is the first pitch to him. Misses outside for ball one. Got his first home run in AAA this week. 400 on base percentage, and he's perfect in stolen bases, 8-for-8. Here's the 1-0. That's off the plate, 2 balls, no strikes. He's quickly provided a jolt to the lineup since his promotion from AA Arkansas. Last time that Tacoma was in town with the Isotopes a couple weeks ago. This one is low. 3-0 the count. Takes a deep breath as he steps back in. Here's the 3-0. That's in for a strike. Signs goes to the sinker. Here's a 3-1. In for strike two. Full count. Colin Davis waiting on deck. 4-0 Round Rock, bottom of the second. Here's the payoff. Swing and a ground ball hits sharply to the shortstop. Collie fields it and throws to first for the ground out. Here's two down in the second.
1: Given the wet conditions here, and got to run everything out on the ground here. Nothing is a given, especially the ball that is going to bounce a couple times on that grass. You saw the bunt showing earlier, especially. It could be a tough play as that ball gets slippery. So nothing a given.
0: Colin Davis at the plate. First pitch is in for strike one. Davis, 10 home runs. Now on the season, a multi-home run game this series. Second of the season. And the 0-1. Oh, check swing, and he just got a piece as it bounces at the plate. 0-2 the count now for Davis. Fouls off the changeup. Base is empty for Tacoma. 0-2. Off the plate. Here's the 1-2. Misses for ball two. Davis stays patient. Signs, kicks, and deals. Swing and a fly ball out towards center field. On the run is Celestino, and he makes the catch for the final out in the inning. Fly out, ground out, and another fly out for Tacoma. They go down in order, 1-2-3. Top of the third when we return, 4-0 Round Rock on Kixie 880.
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0: Pitching change for Tacoma in this bullpen game tonight. It is Nick Hull who will take over for the starter, Michael Plassmeyer. After two innings today, allowed four runs on two hits, two walks, and a pair of strikeouts. Now in the top of the third inning, Hull will face Colley, Smith, and Castillo, 2, 3, and 4 in the order. Colley from the right side as Hull takes over. Right-hander is 6 foot even, 205 pounds, 26 years old, out of Edmonds, Washington. First pitch, swing, and this one line down the left field side. That one stays fair as it tucks in the corner. Colley loses the helmet as he races to second, and now he throws on the brakes as he hustles back. It's a double in the third inning.
1: You got to respect the speed of Cam Colley, and that ball died a little bit in the grass as it slowly bounded up to the left field corner and, like you said, lost the helmet and thought about going three for a triple. He's already got three of those, but a late slam on the brakes and he's got a leadoff double.
0: That's the third hit for the Express today. Now it brings up Josh Smith. He grounded out to short his first time up. The pitch, swing and a miss at the slider. Hull, no record, 5.27 ERA. This is his ninth appearance for Tacoma. A one. Inside. Ball and a strike. Coming off of a season-high 3 scoreless innings on Friday in Salt Lake. Allowed just one hit and one walk. Tied his season-high with 4 strikeouts.
1: Yeah, one of the better relief appearances of the season by any Rainiers pitcher.
0: 1-1. Check swing from Smith. On the appeal, he did not go. 2 balls and a strike. Hull, originally 7th round pick by the Cubs in 2022. Swing and a miss at the cutter. 2 balls, 2 strikes. He's held opponents to a 269 average against him. Lefty's hitting just 167. Two two. Swing and this one roped out towards left center. It gets down as it splits the gap. Colley rounding third, and he comes in to score as the ball goes to second, but not in time. Smith with an RBI double. It's back-to-back doubles for the Express. Make it 5-0 Round Rock in the third. Now here is Diego Castillo. worked a walk in the second inning. First pitch is low. Collie with his 12th double, Smith with his 4th. Bouncing off the bag, spinning a throw to the second base bag, and that one gets into the outfield grass. Smith will advance to 3rd on an error issued to hole. Round Rock has another runner 90 feet away.
1: Yeah, he saw him bouncing off there, and so took that back foot and stepped off the rubber and tried to catch him going the wrong way, but that throw a little bit on the third base side and nearly ran it into Smith, and so now infield coming back in here with no outs.
0: Toes on the grass for Tacoma's infield as the 1-0 is in for a strike. Pull back in the count. Count evens for Castillo. Jonah Bride waits on deck. 1-1. Swing and a bouncing ball to the shortstop. Rodden fields it and takes a step before he throws to first. At the first inning, it keeps Smith at 3rd. Now here comes Jonah Bride. The first baseman, Jonah Bride. Bride, a fielder's choice to reach. He came in to score a run in the second inning on the RBI single from Wins. First pitch, misses for ball one. Hole kicks and deals. That one is low. 2-0 the count. Five nothing Express, top of the third inning. The pitch. This is low for ball three. Four runs second inning, now a run in the third. Right-hander sets at the belt. The 3-0. In for a strike as he dots the fastball. Three-one. Hit foul, finds its way towards the dugout. Count is full now. Runner at 3rd and Smith. Now Bride steps out. Hole nods. The payoff. Fouled off at the plate. Continues to battle as he fouls off a slider there. This will be the 8th pitch of the at-bat between Hole and Bride. He's fouled off 3 in a row. And another 3-2 is golfed down the right field side as the right fielder in Davis charges in. Second baseman in Rambush makes the catch, and that will keep Smith at 3rd base. Not deep enough in the outfield. Rambush throwing to Wisdom, so it keeps Smith there, and there are 2 outs now in the 3rd. Here's Aaron Zavala. Walk and a run scored for him today. Came in on the home run from Johnson as he fouls it off. Hole is ahead in the count. Start out with a double from Colley. RBI double from Smith. Ground out to short, now pop out to second. Hole deals. That's low. Zavala yesterday hitting third in the order. Three strikeouts and a single. Day before he had a three-hit night. Two singles, a double, and an RBI. One-one. Swing, and he lifts it foul. Out of play. As it finds its way onto the top of the awning, and it rolls out of play. On the other side, the seating bowl. A high hop. One-two. Swing and a fly ball hit to center field. Labrada going back towards the scoreboard, and he has room to make the catch for the final out in the inning. Another run scores for the Express. They do it on two hits, one error, and one man left. 5-0 Round Rock, bottom of the third when we return on Kixie 880.
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0: Bottom of the third inning, Tacoma trailing by five. It'll be 9-1-2 due up. Hogan Windisch for the first time today. Brock Ronan and Ryan Bliss. After that, Dustin Sines on the mound as he returns for his second inning of work. Set down the side 1-2-3 in the second, two flyouts and a ground out. Hogan Windisch digs in from the right side. He is the DH today. Lefty on righty matchup. First pitch. Swing and a bouncing ball to the third baseman. Rodriguez reaches down and he throws across the diamond for the first out in the inning. One pitch for the first out. Now it's Brock Rodden. Rodden got a walk in the first inning. That was facing Bormy. Signs came in the second. So Rodden from the right side, first time today as he takes, the count is 1-0. The pitch, swing, and he lines it into left field. That's a base hit. Brock Rodden gets the first hit of the day for Tacoma. It comes with one out in the third, and he is aboard for the second time tonight.
1: His fastball was really running in near his knees and got that bat head out in front of it and able to beat the fastball to the spot in a line drive into left field and continues to swing the bat really well since getting activated off the injured list. Hasn't run into any issues with that hamstring and has been looking good as sitting at the top of the lineup card just about every night.
0: Hitting .333 since his return. First pitch to Ryan Bliss is in for strike one. Bliss, a pop out to second, his first time up. Rodden takes a good lead off of first. The 0-1 swing and a bouncing ball that kicks off the glove of Rodriguez as it trickles into left field. Rodden moves up to third base and the ball is bobbled again as Ryan Bliss stops at second safely. Two in scoring position with one out in the third.
1: Yeah, it looked like Rodriguez was playing in and about even with the bag, reaching down for that one, and it's going to be an error on Rodriguez. Again, some of these guys on Round Rock playing in positions they don't spend a whole lot of time in. Rodriguez hadn't played it at third base with the Express yet this year and misplays that one, and see if the Rainiers can capitalize and start chipping away.
0: Victor Labrana at the plate. First pitch shows bunt, but it is foul down the first base side.
1: Yeah, trying to get that up the first base line here with the lefty signs in the mound falling off to the third base side of the bump. And see if he can maybe get himself aboard and potentially get one of those runs in.
0: Labrada ground out to first, his first time up. Lefty on lefty matchup as the 0-1 home is lined out towards left field, but Zavala leaps up to make the catch. Runner tags at third. Rodden is able to score on a sack fly from Victor Labrada, and Tacoma is on the board in the bottom of the third.
1: I think that ball hung up a little bit longer than just about everybody was expecting it to, Zavala included. Not many times you see the leaping catch in the middle of left field there. As he was racing in, that ball maybe a little backspin on it and stayed up there long enough to catch it, but able to get the run in and get on the board.
0: Tacoma looking to chip away. Now it's 5-1 Round Rock. Here's Patrick Wisdom. Still Bliss, the runner at second. Wisdom worked a walk in the first inning. First pitch misses for ball one. Third multi-homer game of the season coming last night. Tied for third most in the PCL with 16 home runs. 1-0. Flared foul down the first base side and just above the dugout. Fan was there. Now a ball and a strike for Wisdom. Did he catch it in the bucket? Oh, not quite. Off the bounce. Thought it was in the bucket. That would have been cool,
1: that
0: too.
1: That would have been nice.
0: Yeah. Still got the baseball. Either way, here's the 1-1. Swing and a miss. Ball and two strikes.
1: Of course, you run the risk of sacrificing
0: sure.
1: whatever's in the bucket.
0: That's
1: if you
0: a good
1: try
0: point.
1: And make the play there, and look like a little cotton candy bucket, and not sure you want to mix your baseball in there.
0: Soft landing for the baseball.
1: Be that as it may.
0: Hurry, move the cotton,
1: cotton candy.
0: Candy
1: might be a little more dirt flavored after.
0: Sure.
1: Cotton candy with a side of rosin.
0: Sure. Texture. Here's the 1-2. That's a called strike three. Wisdom set down looking as Sines collects his first strikeout. And Tacoma goes in the glove for the first time today. But the Raiders are on the board. They score a run on one hit, one error. And one left stranded. It is 5-1 Round Rock. We are off to the fourth when we return on Kixie 880.
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1: After three innings at Genie Stadium, Round Rock has taken a 5-1 lead over Tacoma as Nick Holmes back out to the mound for his second inning of work. He'll have the bottom third of the Express lineup due up in the fourth inning. Alongside Riley Payne, my name's Andy Helwig. Thanks for hanging out with us tonight. As the first pitch of the frame to Austin Wins runs up and in with the cutter for ball one. Round Rock scored four of their five runs in the second inning and tacked on another in the third. After the Rainiers rolled them yesterday, 12-1 the final score. The 1-0 pitch tipped foul off the cutter, ball and a strike on Wins. An RBI single for Wins, his first time up in the second inning. Came around to score one of those four runs. Right-handed hitting catcher with a slightly open stance. The 1-1 pitch. A swing and a pop-up, middle of the diamond. Behind second base, the shortstop, Rodden. Back of the infield, Dirt makes the shoulder-high catch. And there's one away in the fourth inning. After Hull allowed the first two to reach in the third, he has now retired the last four. And that'll bring up Cooper Johnson. Johnson, who had the big blow in that second inning with the three-run homer. Seventh homer of the season, 31 RBI now for the Round Rock backstop as he takes ball one on a slider down. Coming into today's game, Johnson ranking third among PCL catcher and RBI. He'll add on to that with the three he drove in already today. The 1-0 pitch, swing and a miss, right over the top of a sinker. Now a ball and a strike. Michael Plassmeyer got this game started. The bullpen game for Tacoma. Two innings, charged with four runs on two hits, two walks, two strikeouts. As the next pitch, check swing, appeal down to first. Jared Durson says he did not go. And it's now two balls and a strike on Johnson with one away in the top of the fourth inning. The rain has significantly lightened up, if not just about all the way stopped. Perhaps a light drizzle still dropping. Hull set from the belt. His 2-1 pitch. Swing and a miss. Back to the sinker again. Johnson swings over the top of it. And it's now two balls and two strikes. Hull, who grew up in Edmonds, Washington, grew up a Mariners fan. The kick into 2-2. Down and away. Three balls, two strikes. Talked to him not long after he was assigned to the Rainiers roster, and hearing him talk about growing up listening to Dave Niehaus and watching Mariners games growing up, now a member of their AAA affiliate. The kick and the payoff pitch. A swing and a fly ball hit into center field. Labrada a couple steps in near the right center alley. Makes the catch, and there's two gone now in the fourth inning. Two up, two down in the fourth with Round Rock on top 5-1. And that'll bring up Caber Rodriguez.
0: He's also able to get family down here quite a bit as well. He talked about even though it's farther north, he says family's able to come down and watch him pitch quite a bit. Going to school at Grand Canyon in Arizona a little bit farther, so now just down the road.
1: Hey, take a look at the big picture of the minor league landscape.
0: Right.
1: It's the first pitch cut on and missed to Rodriguez for strike one. An hour plus, that's nothing. That's a drop in the bucket.
0: Oh,
1: compared
0: yeah.
1: to
0: you'll take that.
1: Previous stops at AA Knoxville in Tennessee on the other side of the country. Right-hander from the belt, his 0-1 pitch. Slider down and away. Now a ball and a strike on Rodriguez. Base is empty with two outs in the top of the fourth. A 5-1 express lead. Rodriguez down on strikes his first time up as Hull drops in a slider for a strike. He's ahead in the count 1-2. Looking for some bulk relief out of Hull, as we mentioned last time, three scoreless innings at Salt Lake last week. Looking for his first strikeout. The 1-2 pitch. Just low with a fastball. And that makes it 2-2. Both teams still with both of their challenges remaining. Round Rock has won a challenge already today. The right-hander's 2-2 pitch. Swing and a miss. Strike three. First strikeout of the game for Nick Hull. And he sets down the side in order in the fourth inning. Second clean frame of the ball game today for the Rainiers. Halfway through the fourth, Round Rock still on top, 5-1 on Kixie 880.
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1: Five to one is the Round Rock lead as we move to the bottom of the fourth inning at Cheney Stadium. Spencer Packer, Jackson Reitz, and Blake Rambush do up against the southpaw Dustin Sines, who's out for his third inning of work. As Sines fires home, first pitch to Packer is a called strike on a changeup for strike one. Packer today flying out to left field his first time up. Looking to get it done here against the southpaw Sines. The 0-1 pitch, swing and a miss at a high slider. And it's now nothing at two. Packer, who has been one of the better left-on-left hitters in AAA this season, hitting .325 against lefties. Fourth in AAA among left-handed hitters with at least 40 plate appearances against left-handed pitchers. The pitch, ground ball off the end of the bat, just over the mound, and the third baseman Rodriguez charging in, throws on the run, and it's in time to get Packard for the first out of the fourth inning. Brings up Jackson Reitz. It was William Bormy who got the game started, bullpen game for Round Rock. And then it was Dustin Sines. Looks like, see if his day is done. He is going to be, as Kyle Moore, the manager, comes out to take the baseball. And so Dustin Sines, solid day at the office for him as he leaves the game with one gone in the bottom of the fourth inning. We have got a pitching change. Express go back to the bullpen. Jackson Reitz will face the new pitcher when we return with one gone in the bottom of the fourth and Round Rock up 5-1 on Kixie 880.
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1: Aiden Anderson is the new right-hander, stepping in for Round Rock, taking over for the lefty Dustin Sines. He'll face Jackson Reitz with the bases empty and one gone in the bottom of the fourth inning. A right-on-right matchup as Anderson fires home, and a first-pitch swing and a ground ball fair down the third baseline. As it rolls into the corner, Reitz is around first and on his way to second as Zavala gets the ball back in off the ricochet. And it's a one-out double for Jackson Reitz. Picks up his sixth of the season. Got a fastball on the inside corner. May have snapped his bat on it, but that's a trade Reitz will gladly make. Tacoma getting their second hit of the game on the Reitz double. And a runner in scoring position now for Blake Rambusch. Rambusch today with a ground out to shortstop. He's 0 for 1 as Anderson fires home. And first pitch misses off the plate for ball one. Rambusch has driven in a run in each of the last three games. He's got six RBI in his time with Tacoma. The stretch and the 1-0 pitch. In there for a strike with a fastball. Now 1-1 on Blake Rambusch. Aiden Anderson is making his 17th appearance with Round Rock this season. 1-1 record and a 5.48 ERA. The pitch, half cut, and home plate umpire Raul Moreno says he went around. It's now 1-2. Rambusch from Austin, Texas, just a little bit north of Round Rock. 1-2, well off the plate. Two balls, two strikes. You took a trip to Austin, right?
0: I did. That was great.
1: Round Rock?
0: Yeah, it's not too far, about 30 minutes. All on the freeway. It's a fun city for sure.
1: Two balls, two strikes on Rambusch as Anderson set at the letters and fires home. Well off the plate again with the slider. Has been pulling that away from the right-handed hitting Rambusch. And the count is full with one out in the bottom of the fourth. Jackson Reitz out at second base with the Rainiers trailing 5-1. Anderson sets, and the payoff. Outside ball four. Rambusch is aboard, drawing the walk. Third free pass issued by Round Rock today. And that'll bring up Colin Davis. See if the Rainiers can try and crack through here in the fourth inning against a Round Rock bullpen that, mentioned at the top of the broadcast, has an ERA over 5 this season. He's trying to rebound from a rough week in Las Vegas. First pitch to Colin Davis. At the knees with a curveball for strike one. Davis really thought about challenging that, but opted to not do so, and it was the right decision. That would have been upheld as a strike. Anderson's 0-1 offering. A swing and a soft ground ball left side. Knocked down by a diving Rodriguez, but there's no play. It's a base hit for Colin Davis as Rodriguez got a piece of it on the dive, but it trickled past him. And so now the bases are loaded with one out. Reitz to third, Rambusch to second, and Davis now safely at first, and here comes Hogan Windisch.
0: And now you got the tying run coming to the plate. Yesterday, Tacoma sent all nine to the plate in the fourth inning to cash in on a handful of runs, and now an opportunity here with no but or just one out on the board. Still room to work with.
1: Rainiers have hit four grand slams this season. Brennan Davis, Cal Raleigh, Brock Rodden. Brock's got two of them. And I'll see if Windisch can find the equalizer here. He's got three home runs this season. Bags packed with one gone in the fourth. The pitch. Half cut, and it's a swing, and a called strike one. Big opportunity here for the Rainiers to get back in this one. The 0-1, swing and a miss. Nothing in two on Windisch, who chases a slider off the plate. Hogan's got two career grand slams. Last done June 25th, 2024, as he takes a slider outside. Now a ball and two strikes.
0: You said June 25th?
1: 24th, I believe.
0: 24th. That would have been cool.
1: Was it the 25th? It was 25th. You're right.
0: There you go. That would be fun.
1: Two balls, two strikes now on Windisch. Slider is low. And 2 years ago to the day, his last grand slam.
0: Great time on the anniversary.
1: On a 2-2 pitch, Windisch takes outside for ball three, but this is going to be challenged. Expressive won a challenge already today. And that one is outside for a ball. So the catcher wins, loses the challenge. The count stays full at 3-2. Base is loaded with one out and nowhere to put him. Rainiers have hit the most home runs off relievers in the PCL this season. The 3-2 is chopped to the left side, scooped up by Cauley, goes to second for one, the pivot to first, and it is in time for the double play. Aiden Anderson in dangerous territory, able to escape the jam with an inning-ending 6-4-3 double play. Rainiers loaded him up, but not a run to show for it. We move to the fifth. Express still in front 5-1 on Kixie 880.
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1: Top of the fifth from Genie Stadium. Round Rock on top, 5-1 over the Rainiers. Tacoma with a big win yesterday, 12-1, and after dropping the opener, 7-6. Game number three of the second half of the season. As teams jockey for early positioning in the standings, everyone looking to get to Las Vegas, who won the PCL's first half title. Top of the order, two up. Alberto Celestino to lead things off in the fifth inning. Nick Hull still on the mound. Fires down and in for ball one. Celestino 0 for 2 today with a ground out and a strikeout. Right on right matchup as Hull kicks and deals. Swinging a ground ball wrapped on the ground to third. Bliss has got it. Goes corner to corner. And there's one away in the fifth inning. Celestino retired for the third time today. And that'll bring up Cameron Cauley. Cauley has got an RBI double in this game. He steps in from the right side. Third round pick by Texas in 2021 out of Barbers Hill High School. First pitch, swinging a foul back for strike one. And as talented as he was at baseball in high school, is also an all-state wide receiver and a second team All-American selection by Max Preps. Totaled almost 1,000 yards and 16 touchdowns as a junior in 2019. Shows bunt and pushes it foul, third base side, nothing in two. I mean, to be an all-state wide receiver in Texas,
0: yeah,
1: you got to have some game. Nearly 1,000 yards and 16 touchdowns as a junior, that's a heck of a season. You can understand why he was so successful given his speed. And Cauley is 27 for 27 this year in stolen base attempts, so he's able to hit that go route pretty well. The 0-2. Swinging a foul back off a high fastball. Still nothing in two on Cauley. Number 13 prospect in the Rangers system by MLB.com. The 0-2 pitch. Slider down and away in the dirt. Ball and two strikes. That was pitch number 40 by Hull, who is looking to do some yeoman's work here and give the Rainiers three innings of relief. Right-hander working from the first base side of the rubber. And the 1-2 pitch. Swing and a ground ball hit back up the middle. Rodden charging in from the infield grass. Throws to first. Cauley is retired 6-3. Two up, two down in the fifth inning. And Nick Hull has now retired the last eight hitters that he's faced. He gave up the pair of doubles to start off the third inning and nothing since. That'll bring up Josh Smith. Right on left matchup. First pitch home in there for a strike. Smith, who has played in 293 of the Rangers' 324 games since the start of the 2024 season. The 0-1 hit on a line. One hopper over to Rambush at second base from shallow right field. Throws on to first. And the side is retired in order. Three groundouts from Nick Hull, who has retired the last nine and has completed three innings of relief. Heck of a job today by the right-hander Nick Hull. Bottom five coming up. Round Rock still on top, 5-1 on Kixie 880.
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2: Home half of the fifth inning from Cheney Stadium. Rainier's looking to rally. They're down 5-1. Round Rock, 5 runs, 4 hits, and an error. Rainier's with 1 run on 3 hits and an error. As a right-hander, Aiden Anderson. Still on the mound here in the fifth inning as the first pitcher, Rodden, is skied in the air, shallow center. Alberto Celestino looking up into the sky and able to haul it in for the first out of the fifth inning. Brings up Ryan Bliss. Catch you up on the final line for Dustin Sines. Through 2 1/3 innings, allowed 1 unearned run on 1 hit, no walks, and a strikeout. Anderson came on to finish the fourth inning and now gets a clean start here in the fifth as he deals a first pitch strike to Ryan Bliss on a sinker. Bliss is 0 for 2 today, reaching on an error his last time up on a ground ball to third. Next pitch, slider down and away, ball and a strike to Ryan Bliss. He's put together a solid June, hitting .294 this month. 1-1. On the outside corner with a sinker, and it's 1-2. Ryan, who saw a couple games with the Mariners in Baltimore at the beginning of the month. The pitch, hit on a flare to right field, and that one drops in for a hit. Castillo cuts it off and will hold Ryan Bliss to a one-out single. That was tailing away from Castillo and nearly got by him, and Bliss likely still running if it does. And so Bliss is aboard now for Victor Labrada. Bliss, who did well in those two games at Camden Yards in limited action with the Mariners, as Labrada first pitch swinging, ground ball hits it first, scooped up by Bride, throws to second for one, back to first, and it gets away from the pitcher Anderson as Labrada still going down the first baseline. He will not make an attempt at second base, and so it is a fielder's choice for Labrada as Bliss is out at second base. Tough play for Anderson, getting back to the first base, trying to get that throw in the back end. Oh, check that. The ball got out of play there, and so Labrada goes to second base. My apologies. I missed that on the initial play. Thought the ball stayed in, but so Labrada now at second base. And here's Patrick Wisdom. Runner at second with 2 outs, and the first pitch to Wisdom is a strike. Wisdom with a season high, 5 RBI yesterday with that multi-homer game. The pitch, this is high. Ball and a strike. So Labrada on that last play, reaching second on what goes as an E6. Error on Cauley, his fifth of the season. Ball getting out of play, pushing Labrada to second. The 1-1 pitch, broken back, ground ball hit to the left side. Rodriguez jumps in front of the shortstop and makes the play to first. And that does it for the Rainiers. In the fifth inning, side retired, and we move to the sixth. 5-1, Round Rock still on top on Kixie 880.
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3: After five innings at Cheney Stadium, Round Rock still on top 5-1. That is where we have been since the third. The Express putting up four runs in the second, another in the third. Tacoma scored their lone tally in the bottom of the third inning and make another call to the bullpen, and Troy Taylor is the next man up for the Rainiers. He will have the heart of the Express order due up in the sixth inning. Diego Castillo, Jonah Bryan, and Aaron Zavala due up. Last nine Express hitters have been retired as Taylor fires home, and the first pitch fastball runs down and in for ball one. Castillo today reaching once on a walk, 0-for-1. Taylor set at the letters and deals home. Fastball down and away. Two balls, no strikes on Diego Castillo. He's been, quite frankly, one of the best hitters in this lineup for Round Rock since joining the team back in beginning of May. 327 average coming into the ballgame tonight is the best on their roster in that time. He's always been an excellent contact hitter. Former Pirates prospect. 2-0 pitch. Runs up and in, and it's a 3-0 count now on Diego Castillo to lead off the sixth inning. Troy Taylor, the right-hander, making his 29th appearance of the season for Tacoma. And his 3-0 pitch is in there for a strike, now 3-1. 29th appearance of the season would tie him for the third most in the PCL with El Paso's Ethan Routson. 3-1 pitch on the inner half with a fastball, and the count is full, 3-2. Michael Plasmaier got this game started. Nick Hall, three innings of relief today for Tacoma as the 3-2 pitch is fouled off. Castillo continues the battle here now against Troy Taylor here in the sixth inning. Right-hander Taylor set from the letters and the payoff pitch. Swing and another ground ball foul off the front of the third base dugout. And the count still 3-2. Next pitch will be the eighth of the at-bat to Castillo. And the pitch runs inside for ball four, and it's a leadoff walk. Start off the sixth inning as we welcome you back upstairs into the Bob Robertson broadcast booth. Riley Pay, Andy Helwig here. How about the job by Nick Hull today? Three innings of relief. He's put together a couple really impressive appearances now.
4: Yeah, we talked about it last night. Ortiz giving you multiple innings and whole back-to-back three-inning performances from him. And that's huge when you have a bullpen game like this. See if you can get some length out of your bullpen and another really dominant outing for him.
3: As the first pitch to Jonah Bryan misses low for ball one. Final line today for Nick Hall. Three innings, one run on two hits, no walks, and a strikeout. After he gave up the two hits, he retired the last nine that he faced. As the next pitch to Bryan is on the outside corner for a strike, now 1-1, with Castillo at first and no outs in the sixth inning. Taylor towing the first base side of the rubber. Deals a 1-1 pitch, misses inside, two balls and a strike. Troy making his first appearance of the series. Looking to rebound from his last appearance in Salt Lake, where he gave up 3 runs, 2 earned in an inning of work. Walked 3. 2-1 pitch at the knees with a fastball. 2 balls and 2 strikes to Jonah Bride. As rain starts lightly falling again now here in the sixth inning. 2-2. That gets away from the catcher, Reitz, and Castillo down to second on the wild pitch. Sweeper that just got pulled away from Reitz, and now a runner in scoring position here with no outs. Three-two pitch in the dirt, ball four. Back-to-back walks to start off the sixth inning. And Reitz is going to go out and have a conversation here with Troy Taylor. Round Rock with their 5-1 lead, trying to turn the tide of their struggles here at Cheney Stadium. Going back to the start of the 2024 season, the Express are 4-13 in this ballpark. Some places just have your number. Rainiers had plenty of success against Round Rock last season, going 10-5 against the Express and 8-1 here at Cheney. First pitch to Aaron Zavala. There's a called strike with a slider. Taylor gets ahead 0-1. Castillo at second, Bride at first with no outs in the sixth inning. The 0-1. Up and away with a slider, ball and a strike. Taylor looks back to second. The stretch and the 1-1 pitch. Swing and a miss. Had a back foot slider. And the count now 1-2. Zavala today has reached on a walk and scored a run. He's 0-1. And now calls time and steps out. Taylor looks back to second. And the 1-2 pitch. Swing and a foul ball, third base side. Up into the seats. Still 1-2. Game 4 of the series tomorrow, 7.05 p.m. Gabe Moser will get the start against Josh Steffen for Round Rock. As Taylor misses high with a heater, 2 balls, 2 strikes. Rainiers will go Gabe Moser, Jonathan Diaz, and Carson Fulmer to finish out the series. 2-2 pitch. Swing and a pop-up. Way up there on the right side of the diamond. Infield fly is called, and Rambush will make the catch over his head for the out. One away now in the sixth inning. Bring up Austin Wins. Helps that infield fly was in effect, but I have to imagine it's one of the tougher times to try and catch a pop-up with rain coming down, gray skies.
4: Yeah, it started to sprinkle a little bit more. It died down for some time, but just a steady mist.
3: Here's Austin Wins. First pitch is a strike. Wins, who has already been well-traveled this season after opening up the season with the Athletics. He's DFA'd and signed a minor league deal with Los Angeles, the Angels. As the pitch is in the dirt, gets past Reitz to the backstop. Wild pitch will put Castillo at third, and that'll move Bride up to second. But after the Angels signed him, sent him to Salt Lake, was then traded to the Braves, and quickly selected to the major league roster as Braves. We have one of the best catching tandems in baseball, have been without Sean Murphy and Drake Baldwin for most of the season. 1-1 pitch is roped foul down the third base side, 1-2. Then the Braves got what they needed out of Wins and DFA'd him, and then signed a minor league deal with the Rangers. He's with the Express. So already the fourth different uniform that Wins has put on this season. He's got an RBI single back in the second inning. As a 1-2 pitch is hit in the air to left field corner. This is sending Packer back, and it bounces off the warning track. Castillo in to score. Right on his tail is Bride. It's a two-run double for Austin Wins. And it is now 7-1 Round Rock in the sixth inning.
4: And finding a way to capitalize on those two walks to put those two base runners on. Wins collecting his second hit of the day and now driving in three.
3: Three of the seven express runs. And here's Cooper Johnson. Runner at second with one out. Taylor fires home. First pitch strike with a fastball. Nothing and one. That's flipping the script of yesterday's game where the Rainiers won 12-1. The 0-1 pitch. Swing and a miss at a high fastball. Nearly 96 miles an hour from Taylor, and it's nothing and two. Taylor set at the letters, and the 0-2 pitch fouled back. Round Rock on the back end of their two-week road trip. Rainiers at the beginning of their two-week homestand. The 0-2. Called outside for ball one, but challenged by Reitz. Rainiers have both their challenges remaining, and they will win this one. Reitz wins the challenge. It's a strikeout for Troy Taylor. Second out of the inning as the whole baseball was in the zone there. First strikeout for Taylor, fourth of the game for Tacoma. And that'll bring up Caber Rodriguez. Runner at second with two outs, and the first pitch misses low, ball one. Rodriguez hailing from Maracay, Venezuela, obviously sending all of our well thoughts and wishes to everybody dealing with the earthquakes that struck in Venezuela. 1-0 pitch. Missing for ball two, challenged again here by Reitz. That one is a strike as it catches the top of the zone. Now 1-1. Caber Rodriguez, Diego Castillo, Jose Herrera, Luis Curvelo, all in Round Rock's roster hailing from Venezuela. Rainiers, Johnny Pareda, Jonathan Diaz, two Venezuelans on the roster. As a back pick to second base. And Wins is in there standing. Moment of silence across baseball today for everyone that has been impacted by those earthquakes. Troy Taylor sent. Here's the 2-1 pitch. Swinging a foul back. Two balls and two strikes. With a runner at second base and two outs in the sixth inning, a 7-1 Round Rock lead. Taylor set, looking for another strikeout here, and he gets it. Swing and a miss for strike three on the slider. It's back-to-back strikeouts for Troy Taylor to wrap up the sixth inning, but two more runs in to score for the Express as we move to the bottom of the sixth. Round Rock on top 7-1 on Kixie 880.
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3: Home half of the sixth inning from Cheney Stadium. Round Rock on top, 7-1 over Tacoma. Alongside Riley Pate, my name's Andy Helby. Thanks for spending your Thursday night with us as Spencer Packer, Jackson Reitz, and Blake Rambusch do up in the heart of the sixth inning. Rainiers have their work cut out for them. Aiden Anderson still on the mound for Round Rock in the sixth as the first pitch home to Packard is off the plate for ball one. Packard today 0 for 2 with a flyout and a ground out. Takes a strike at the knees, now 1-1. Again, back at it tomorrow, 7:05 first pitch here for Friday night action at the ballpark. Fireworks here at Cheney Stadium. As the pitch, down and away, two balls and a strike. Also, Girl Scout night tomorrow.
4: That'll be fun.
3: Hoping they're bringing the cookies to share. That should be a stipulation.
4: Right.
3: You got to bring some. 2-1. Swinging a grounder foul to the first base coach's box where Jacob Nottingham able to haul it in. Two balls, two strikes.
4: What is your cookie of choice?
3: Oh, thanks for asking.
4: No, you never ask.
3: Hey, see, it depends for me because I do rock with the Thin Mints. Big fan of the Samoas as well.
4: Thin Mint in the freezer.
3: Thin Mint, that's the play. 2-2 to Packard. Swinging a soft ground ball back to the mound. Anderson gloves it on the backhand and flips on the first in time for the first out of the inning. Brings up Jackson Reitz. I feel like they've come out with new ones since the last time I've dabbled.
4: I bet they have.
3: Let's see. Let me go to the official website here. How to buy cookies. Cookie resources. I would like to know about some cookie
4: resources.
3: What
4: are the resources?
3: First pitch to Jackson Reitz. Is in there for a strike. Nothing and one. Oh, yeah, there's all kinds here.
4: Anything new?
3: We got, what, 11 flavors? I didn't think there was that many. I haven't seen some of these. These have to be new. The pitch, down and away, ball and a strike. Peanut butter patties, that's also a favorite.
4: I've had that one.
3: Yeah, we got I mean, look at that. What a crazy spread here.
4: Oh, I've never seen an adventure full.
3: Yeah, I forgot about those. Those are good ones.
4: I didn't know those were a thing.
3: Down and in, two balls and a strike.
4: And a chocolate chip.
3: I didn't know they had chocolate
4: those?
3: Chip, yeah. And if all the Girl Scout cookie flavors, I don't think I'm going chocolate chip, right?
4: I don't know. Probably
3: Reitz
4: not.
3: Grounds this foul off the back, off the front of the Tacoma dugout, 2-2.
4: But it's gluten-free. That's fun.
3: It helps. Two different lemon cookies. Toffee-tastic, that's got to be new.
4: I don't know.
3: Pitching the dirt to Reitz, count is full.
4: Got something for everybody.
3: I hope they're bringing like a sampler platter or something. They come up, they have that, a variety pack.
4: Big dreams.
3: They don't. It's a free idea for them. Three balls and two strikes on Reitz. Here's the pitch. Check swing and a foul back. Count still full. 7-1, the Round Rock lead here in the sixth inning.
4: Maybe that's our Friday find.
3: Oh, there we go.
4: A rotation of Girl
3: Scouts. Let's
4: cookies.
3: See if we can schmooze our way into some freebies. And 3-2, again, tipped foul. And we can build the definitive power ranking of Girl Scout cookies tomorrow night.
4: Got to get a poster board out. So many now.
3: Maybe I'll find myself on special assignment in the latter innings of the ballgame and try and track some down.
4: All 11?
3: I mean, if we're so lucky.
4: Sure. It'd be a fun day.
3: Pitch number 8 to Jackson Reitz on the way. And he's cut on and missed for strike 3. 2 up and 2 down in the 6th inning. As Aiden Anderson continuing to work his second full inning of relief. Just the second time today that the Rainiers have struck out. And that'll bring up Blake Rambusch. Rambusch today, 0 for 1 with a walk. First pitch misses low for ball 1. I'd imagine them, they'd be selling them, right?
4: I mean, hopefully, right?
3: 1-0. High chopper, right in front of the plate. That is called foul, as that got a piece of Rambusch, 1-1. Get another look at that, and it did indeed bounce off of Rambusch. Base is empty, 2 gone, bottom 6. A 7-1 Round Rock lead. Game 3 of the second half of the season. The pitch in there for a strike, 1-2. Of note, there's going to be some movements in the coming days for Tacoma. Connor Joe is optioned. Expecting to see him soon with the club. And Miles Mastroboni cleared waivers and has been sent outright to Tacoma. The 1-2 pitch is hit in the air, foul down the right field side. That is near the Round Rock bullpen. Out of play, 1-2. And so this lineup, which is already pretty deep, is going to get deeper. Sounds like Leo Rivas is getting closer to being activated off the injured list. 1-2 pitch, hit softly on the ground, left side, right to the shortstop. Cauley flings it on to first in time, and the side retired in order in the 6th inning. Rainiers go down in order for the second time today. Off to the 7th, 7-1 Round Rock on Kixie 880.
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4: Another pitching change for Tacoma in the top of the 7th inning. Nick Garcia will take over for Troy Taylor, who had the 6th, allowing 2 runs on 1 hit, 2 walks, 2 strikeouts for him. Faced 6 batters in the frame. Now Garcia is going to get the top of the order. Celestino, Cauley, and Smith do have to face the right-hander, who stands at 6'4", 215 pounds. He is 27 years old, out of Redwood City, California. 7-1 Round Rock leading so far in Game 3 of our series. Series split at 1 apiece. Round Rock took the opener, Tacoma, with a win last night. Celestino digs in. 0-for-3 with 2 ground outs to third and a strikeout today. First pitch is taken the opposite way down the line. This one stays fair as it just lands in front of the warning track. Celestino slides into second base safely with a double to lead off the 7th.
3: His sinker ran right into his fist, and he's just able to inside out it. That was right in on the hands. Probably didn't feel good off the bat, off the handle there. And Celestino's got good wheels, able to turn that into a double. But here, Garcia, you make a pretty good pitch there. And Wisdom was well off the line. Not much you can do about that one.
4: Extra base hit to lead off the inning. Now it's Cam Colley, who's doubled as well today, scored a run. He is 1-for-3. Garcia deals. That one's cut on and missed. First pitch sinker. Most of the scoring today happening in the second inning for Round Rock. They scored 4. Added on with a run in the third. 2 more in the sixth inning. Tacoma got their run in the third. This one is inside. 2 balls and a strike. Garcia is the fourth pitcher today in the bullpen game for the Rainiers. 1-1 outside, 2-1 the count. Klassmeyer to start, Hull, Taylor, now Garcia, who owns a 1-0 record, a 3.92 ERA. 2-1, in for a strike, count evens. 15th appearance for the Rainiers today, opponents hitting .273. Colley steps out. .22. Swing and a miss. 4-3. Garcia goes to the sinker. And Colley strikes out swinging for out number 1 in the 7th. 6th strikeout today for Tacoma.
3: He just climbs the ladder there. 95. With that two-seamer up above the zone there. And I talked to Nick earlier before the game today. His velocity has been a couple ticks up over the last month or so.
4: Smith at the plate. First pitch. Just misses for ball 1.
3: And attributed all the work that he's put in with Mike McCarthy. Rave reviews of what he has done and just trusting the process. And what was around 93, beginning of the season, has been closer to 94, 95. We've seen some 96 out of him as well.
4: That's in for a strike, and the count evens. It's been really cool to see what McCarthy has done in his first season in the system. Get a lot of great reviews from everybody that you ask. Here's the 1-1. Swing, and that one hit foul down the first base side, 1-2. Casey Lawrence, another one that says that he's still working on stuff with McCarthy and finding ways that he can continue to get better. One, two, home. That's high and inside. 2 balls, 2 strikes.
3: I mean, you look at what the bullpen has done, the body of work this year, coming into today's game, a 3.74 ERA, second best in all of AAA. And that's pitching in the PCL.
4: Yeah. 2-2. Swing, and it's looped just into the dugout.
3: Right at Mike McCarthy.
4: There you go. Right on cue.
3: You think about it, too. I mean, the Rainiers have made some of the trips to some of the launch pads in this league now. Yeah. They've been to El Paso. They've been to Salt Lake. And still have been able to get it done.
4: 2-2. That's a called strike 3. Smith left frozen, but heads back to the dugout. Looked like he was about to challenge it. Instead walks back. And now it's back-to-back strikeouts for Garcia.
3: Really well-located changeup there. Hits the corner. And looked like Smith wanted to challenge it. But I think Raul Moreno told him it was too late. Took too long. And either way, he would have lost it. That was a really well-located pitch by Garcia.
4: Back-to-back strikeouts. 2 outs. Here's Diego Castillo. First pitch is tight inside as he twists out of the way. 2 walks today and a run scored for the cleanup batter. Runner at second is Celestino. One out. In for a strike. 1-1. Inside. Two balls and a strike. Seven-1 Round Rock lead in the top of the seventh. Garcia sets. 2-1. In for strike two. Dots the slider, and the count evens. Right-hander kicks and deals the 2-2. That's low and outside. Castillo's been patient today. Curveball that missed low. 3-2. The payoff. Swing and a foul ball. First base side, just to the right of the chalk. Garcia going back to the curveball. Just poked it foul.
13: As you talk about the bat-to-ball skills of Castillo there, a curveball that's way off the plate, and with two strikes, just fighting it off.
4: Another payoff, fouled back, and he stays alive. 7 pitches now. It's been heavy dose of sinkers, just a slider, and now a couple curveballs. Another payoff. Just misses 4-4, but not before a challenge from Reitz. Tacoma's catcher challenging this one, and that one is a ball. Just barely off the zone. 1/2 inch outside with the sinker. So the inning will continue as Castillo works his third walk of the game. Now it's Joan O'Brien. He's got a walk in fielder's choice and has scored 2 runs. Garcia deals. That's in for strike one. In for strike two. Garcia quickly ahead in the count. First baseman for the Express. Right-hander readies. The 0-2 home. High and outside. Reitz reaching across his body. He holds on to the sinker. On two, this is low, and the count evens. Two's across the board in the seventh. The 2-2 poked foul. Round Rock working long at bats, continuing to foul off pitches. Celestino at second with Castillo at first. Double and a walk to allow them to reach. Garcia looking in. Deals the 2-2. Swing this one line down the third base side but foul. Bride heads back to the dugout. A broken bat in the process. Rain that was happening earlier on is all gone now. Sun just about set past 9 o'clock. Some overcast skies. Dark shade of blue right now above head. Two balls, two strikes, and two outs. Here's the pitch. Swing and a miss. Four, strike three. And Nick Garcia strikes out the side in the seventh. No runs, one hit, no errors, two left on, and three strikeouts for Garcia. Bottom of the inning when we return. It's time to stretch here at Cheney Stadium. 7-1 Round Rock on Kixie 880.
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4: Bottom of the seventh inning as Round Rock leads 7-1. Tacoma looking for some offense in the later innings. Colin Davis, Hogan Windisch, Brock Rodden due up in the order facing the right-hander, and Josh Spores for the Express. Davis digs in. He's 1-for-2 today. And the first pitch is cut on and missed for strike one. Spores on the mound is 6'3", 215 pounds, 32 years old, out of Washington, D.C. Takes over for Anderson. A one. And for strike two. Final line today for Anderson in relief. 2 2/3, scoreless, three hits, one walk, one strikeout for him. 42 pitches for Round Rock, 27 for strikes. Spores is the fourth pitcher of the day in the bullpen game for Round Rock. 0-2 home. Called strike three. Davis goes down looking. Three pitches from Spores to start out the seventh. Just the third time that Tacoma has gone in the glove today. Here's Hogan Windisch. Windisch, two ground outs so far. First pitch in for a strike. Spores working quickly. He leans in, gets a sign from Wins. Sets and deals the 0-1. Swing and a bouncing ball to the shortstop. Colley charges in. He shuffles and throws to first base. Bryant with a pick, and there's two away. Back to the top of the order. Base is empty. Here's Brock Rodden. Rodden's 1-for-2 from the leadoff spot with a walk, a single, and a run scored. First pitch. In for strike one. Starts him out with a fastball. Cats foul back, 0-2. Robin steps out. And the 0-2. Misses for a ball. That's fouled back off the top of the netting. Base is empty in the seventh. The 1-2. Misses for ball two. Ronan stays alive. Four-seam slider curve for Spores. Two two home, fouled back. Rodden gets a piece. Nineteenth appearance for Spores. Sets at the chest and another 2-2. Outside count is full. And waves the bat in front of the plate, down over his left shoulder. The payoff. Swing and a fly ball foul. Down the left field side. Another payoff on the way. Here's the 3-2. Swing and a miss. And Spores gets a pair of strikeouts to bookend the seventh. The side goes down in order. 1-2-3. We are through seven today. Off to the eighth. 7-1 Round Rock on Kixie 880.
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4: It's the top of the eighth inning. Another pitching change for Tacoma. Gunnar Mayer will take over on the mound in the eighth, facing Aaron Zavala, Austin Wins, and Cooper Johnson. 6, 7, and 8 in the order. Round Rock leading by 6 today. Mayer relieves Garcia, who struck out the side in the seventh, worked around a double and a walk. Now the tall right-hander will face Zavala, who's 0-for-2 with a walk and a run score today. Mayer on the mound is 6'6", 190 pounds. He is 25 years old out of Walnut Creek, California. First pitch is low for ball one. And the 1-0. In for a strike. That's a fastball. All fastball for Mayer. Uses that most of the time. Deals the 1-1. Outside, 2-1. Four-seam averages about 95. Changeup and slider in there as well. Two balls and a strike. Here's the pitch. That's in for strike two. Back to the heater and the count evens. The 2-2. Fouled straight back. Just got a piece. Zavala will see another pitch. First time Mayer is facing Round Rock. Three appearances against the Bees last week. 2-2. Just misses for ball three. Here is the payoff. Swing and a miss, strike three. Foul tips it into the glove of Zavala. And that'll be a strikeout to start out the inning. That's a big strikeout here at Cheney Stadium. Means a little more than most.
13: Free chicken. Free Chick-fil-A with the strikeout to start off the eighth inning.
4: People are invested. Every pitch for the leadoff batter of the eighth inning.
13: It's become a point of conversation in the clubhouse.
4: Yeah.
13: A lot of those guys want to cash in on that chicken sandwich, too.
4: You got the stats. Right. Austin Wins is at the plate. This one. This is for ball one.
13: There was a deep dive done to make sure we to see what the breakdown was.
4: Here's a challenge here from Reitz. Just barely a ball. It misses a sliver above the zone, so Tacoma loses the challenge. Rainier's out of challenges now. Round Rock has one left. The count stays 1-0 for Wins.
13: The Chick-fil-A batter, if you will.
4: Sure.
13: 3-for-27 this season. That is the sixth strikeout.
4: That one, a bouncing ball to the shortstop in Rodden, and he throws on the run. It's high to first. Wisdom comes down with it and is able to get Wins for the second out in the inning. Two outs in the eighth. Here's Cooper Johnson. Johnson 1-for-3 with a home run today. That's some good stats to keep in mind.
13: First time it's hit since May 17th. Matt Brash, the last one to do it.
4: Oh, wow. Swing and a miss. Four strike one. People were happy about it today. The pressure of it, you know?
13: Oh, yeah.
4: That one caught on and missed. The count is 0-2. Base is empty. Two outs in the top of the eight. The pitch. Just low. Johnson stays alive. The changeup that time from Mayer. One, two, home. Swing and a miss. Four, strike three. Reed supplies the tag. And a 1-2-3 inning for Gunnar Mayer in the eighth. Pair of strikeouts. That's 10 for Tacoma tonight. Round Rock goes down in order. Bottom of the eighth after this break. It is still 7-1 Express on Kixie 880.
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2: It's the bottom of the eighth inning. Ryan Bliss, Victor Labrada, and Patrick Wisdom due up for the Rainiers. 7-1 Round Rock today. Bliss, a single in his last at bat today. He's reached twice. And he will lead off the inning here, facing Josh Spores. Made quick work of the seventh, two strikeouts and a ground out. Third time today that Tacoma has gone down in order. So Spores will continue on today as Bliss steps in from the right side. First pitch. In for a strike with a fastball. Spores deals the 0-1. That's off the plate, a ball and a strike. One. Flared foul, first base side, and up into the seating bowl. One, two, a little check swing, and Bliss stays alive. Labrada, Wisdom due up, 2, 3, and 4. Spores deals the 1-2. Bouncing ball to the third baseman, Rodriguez. Throws to first base, one away. Victor Labrada heads to the plate. He is responsible for driving in Tacoma's run today with a sac fly. First pitch is hit down the right field side. This one is fair as it lands in the corner. Labrada racing around first base, and he will stop at second with a double in the eighth inning.
3: And Victor just continues to swing the bat so well. Another extra base hit for him. Three games in a row now with an extra base hit, and just got a hanging slider and smoked that off the right field wall. 104 miles an hour. And at second base with his 15th double of the season.
2: Extra base hit here now as Patrick Wisdom heads to the plate. He's reached tonight on a walk. Swing and a miss at the fastball to start it out.

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1: Packard is the batter waiting on deck. Look to second, and the 2-1. Foul off, rolls down the first base side. 2-2. Two, two on the way. Is low. Count goes full. Wisdom digs back in from the right side. Here's the payoff. Swing and a broken bat. Line drive into left field. It gets down. Labrada moves up to third as he stops there on a single from Patrick Wisdom. There are runners on the corners for Tacoma in the eighth inning.
2: And just off the end of the bat there, a little out in front of the fastball. That was down and away and still just got enough on it to muscle it out to left field. As the Rainiers now get him on the corners. And a couple fastballs look like Wisdom was out in front of, but that time just enough of it to get it out to left field.
1: Now it's Spencer Packard. Two groundouts and a lineout today with Labrada at third, Wisdom at first. Packard steps in. Takes a strike. First pitch curveball. Spores, who had set down the first four that he had seen, allowing the double, now the single to Wisdom. A one. Down back. 0-2.

0: Spores glances back to first. Wisdom takes a few steps off the bag. 0-2. That's high. Packers back in the count. Meanwhile, in the Round Rock bullpen, they have Gavin Collier warming up right now. Right-hander for Round Rock. 1-2. Check swing from Packard on the appeal. He did not go. 2 balls, 2 strikes. Spores at 29 pitches on the night. The 2-2 is hit on the ground into right field and gets through. Labrada jogs into scoring a single from Spencer Packard. And Tacoma gets a run in the eighth. It is 7-2 Express.
1: Able to go down to get the curveball here and get enough on it to get it through that right side. Packard continues swinging the bat real well and down in that inner half where lefties like it and start getting that merry-go-round going here.
0: Now Jackson Reitz at the plate as the first pitch misses for ball one. He's 1-for-3 with a double tonight. Runners at first and second base with one out. The 1-0. That one is a strike throw down to first base, not in time, trying to get Packard off the bag. One-one.

0: in for strike two. One, two home. Swing, and this one lined to the third baseman in Rodriguez, and he throws to second base. Jackson Reitz lines into the double play as they're able to get Wisdom leaning off the bag, and a double play will end the threat in the eighth inning. Lined it to Rodriguez, the throw to Smith, who tapped the bag, and the final two outs in the eighth. The run scores on three hits for Tacoma, and we head to the top of the ninth, now trailing by five on Kixie 880.
1: 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Michelob Ultra, the perfect balance of taste and refreshment, and only 2.6 carbs and 95 calories. 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
0: It's the top of the ninth inning in Tacoma. Round Rock leading by five now. Tacoma got a run in the eighth. Now it'll be Caber Rodriguez, Gilberto Celestino, and Cam Colley due up 9-1 and 2 to face Gunnar Mayer. He returns for his second inning of work. Set down the side 1-2-3 at two strikeouts in the eighth. Rodriguez, three strikeouts on the night as he digs in. First pitch inside. Swing and a fly ball out towards right. Davis goes back, and that one past the trees and gone. Caber Rodriguez to the opposite field. And the leadoff solo home run extends the Round Rock lead to now 8-2 in the ninth.
6: Well, with Mayer, you know you're going to see plenty of fastballs from him. We talked about that, how heavily he leans on that pitch. And that time, that one served up down the middle of the plate. And Rodriguez, a little behind on it, like you said, opposite field, but still barreled it up and able to get it out of there for his third home run of the year.
0: Now it's back to the top of the order. Here's Celestino. First pitch. Tight inside. Celestino doubled in his last at-bat today. He's 1-for-4. 1-0. Swing and a miss at the fastball. Count evens. Second home run for Round Rock today after Johnson had the three-run homer in the second. This one's rolled foul in front of the plate. 1-2. Second was the big inning for Round Rock early on. Took a 4-0 lead. Maintained the offense since then. 1-2. That's low. Mayer deals. Tighten inside as he ducks out of the way of the slider. The payoff. Skips to the backstop. That's ball four. Celestino reaches with a walk. Now it's Cam Colley, 1-for-4 with a double today. Takes a big swing at the fastball. Mayer starts about with 95. Two pitches, 12 for strikes. A one, swing, and he lines it into left center. That one gets through. Up to third goes Celestino on a single from Colley. There are runners on the corners with nobody out for Josh Smith.
6: Yeah, slider this time, inner half, and looks like he just got left up there to Colley.
0: Mayer deals the first pitch. The runner takes off. The pitch misses high. Throw down to second base. Not in time. And a stolen base for Colley. Talked about his speed earlier. He takes advantage here to put two in scoring position for the Express.
6: Yeah, first one today, but 28 for 28 on the season now. Second most steals in the PCL and the most of anybody in the minor leagues that hasn't been caught yet. It was an incredible run for him.
0: 1-0. Swing and a miss at the fastball. Rain starts to drizzle again. It's a very light mist right now. Shy of the 10 o'clock hour local time. Top of the ninth inning, 8-2 Round Rock. 1-1. Oh, and misses for ball two. Infield drawn in with Celestino at third, Colley at second. 2-1. Swing and a miss at the changeup. Out in front of it to even the count. One's low, and the count is full. Reed sets up behind the plate. The payoff, swing and a miss. Four strike three, Mayer collects his third strikeout of the night. That's number 11 for Tacoma, and there's one away in the ninth.
6: Yeah, that's where you want to see Mayer get that fastball up above the belt there. Good ride on it. Again, 95 miles an hour, and given Mayer's frame, able to cut that distance down to the plate a little bit, and that's a sweet spot for him.
0: Now it's Diego Castillo. First pitch. Misses for ball one. Three walks for Castillo today. He's had a very patient night, scoring a run in the sixth inning. 1-0, swing and a miss at the fastball. One one. Fly ball hit out towards right. Davis charging in. Rambush goes out. It's the right fielder who makes the catch. Runner thought about tagging at third. Instead, Celestino stays at third base. That's the second out in the ninth inning. Now it's Jonah Bride.
6: pretty similar to what we saw on Tuesday. That late sack fly from Castillo on Tuesday that helped give Round Rock the lead. Almost a carbon copy of that. Shallow right, but obviously a different setting here as Round Rock looking to take the lead in that spot, and almost pretty similar to where the runner tagged to score.
0: First pitch to Brian misses low. He scored two runs today for Round Rock after a fielder's choice and a walk allowed him to reach. Celestino's at third, Colley's at second. With two outs in the ninth, the 1-0. It's in for a strike, count evens. Infield backs up with two outs. Mayer deals the 1-1. Low and away. Getting it out of the inning with just the one run. Leave a pair stranded. The 2-1. In for strike two. Mayer evens the count. Two balls, two strikes, and two outs. The pitch is hit on the ground to the third baseman, Bliss. Throws across the diamond. That will retire the side in the ninth inning. A run scores on two hits. No errors, two left on. It is the last chance for the Rainiers when we return. Bottom of the ninth, 8-2 Round Rock on Kixie 880.
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0: Bottom of the ninth inning in Tacoma. It is 8-2 Express. They added on another run in the ninth on a home run from Rodriguez. And now the Express will send a new arm to the mound. They turn to Gavin Collier, who's 6'1", 165 pounds. He is 25 years old, out of Lawrenceville, Georgia. He is going to face 7, 8, and 9. Blake Rambusch, Colin Davis, and Hogan Windisch due up. Right-hander takes over for Spores, who had two innings today over the 7th and 8th. First pitch is in for a strike to Rambusch. Spores got two strikeouts, allowed a run on three hits. No walks for him today over those two. A one. In for strike two. Collier gets a sign. That one is golfed out towards center. Celestino makes the catch at his shoulder for out number one. Fly out to center to retire Rambusch.
6: And fastball sweeper. And the cutter and sinker from Collier, but it's a lot of that four-seamer and that sweeper, and that four-seamer will get up into the upper 90s, averaging 98 miles an hour. you know, a good amount of swing and miss off of that, too.
0: Now it's Colin Davis, singled in the fourth tonight. First pitch, outside. Bullpen game on both sides today. Bormy got the start. Signs, Anderson, Spores, now Collier for the Express. 2-0 the count on Davis. The pitch. Dots a strike, 2-1. For strike two, back to the sinker. Windisch waiting on deck. The 2-2 home is roped out towards left field. Zavala drifting back, and he has to play it off the wall. It's Celestino who fires to second, but Davis is in there. As he advances to third, the throw gets away and it rolls down the first base side. Colin Davis is safely aboard at third base with one out of the nine.
6: Hey, he's got a hanging sweeper belt high and gave this one a good ride deep left center. But go down likely as a double and an error here as throw to the infield just airmailed over everybody and then there's no backup. And so Davis able to get the extra 90 feet.
0: Double for Davis and an error for Round Rock. First pitch to Windisch is in for strike one. Error issued to the center fielder. That one's in for a strike. 0-2. Davis collecting his seventh double. 0-2 home. Swing and a miss as Windisch foul tips it into the glove of Wins for the second out of the inning. Now the last chance for the Rainiers is Brock Rodden. One for three, Knight from the leadoff spot with a walk for Rodden. And a run scored. Fouls back the first pitch for strike one as it finds the seats. Collier sets. 0-1. Fouled off in front of the plate. Rodden got a piece of it off of his foot as he hobbles out of the batter's box. Takes a lap behind it. Tacoma's down to their last strike. Davis, the runner at third. Rodden an extra second, got a good piece of his foot. Steps back in an 0-2 count with two outs in the bottom of the ninth. 0-2, outside. Fastball misses high and outside at 97. Rodden back in the count. 1-2. Misses high. 2 balls, 2 strikes. Collier sets. And the pitch. Swing and a miss. And it's back-to-back strikeouts for Collier to end game three. Round Rock takes it today, 8-2 the final score. 8 runs, 8 hits, 3 errors for the Express. Tacoma falls with 2 runs on 8 hits and 1 error today. Bullpen game on both sides, but Round Rock took advantage early with their 4-run second and maintained the offense after that.
6: Yeah, you get that early lead, and that could be the challenge in finding the offensive rhythm in a bullpen game is if everybody's on their game, you never really get to see that same pitcher more than once and try and, you know, get a feel for what they're throwing and try and pass that scout down to the next guy. It gets a little bit tougher in that bullpen game. And like you said, Round Rock got that early lead and were able to lock it down here to hold on for the 8-2 victory.
0: So Round Rock gets the series edge back. They have taken 2 of the first 3. We're going to recap everything for you tonight when we return. Our postgame show continues after this on Kixie 880.
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0: Welcome back into our post-game show tonight. Tacoma falls in Game 3. 8-2 the final score to the Round Rock Express. We'll take you through the scoring of this one. It started in the second inning. Round Rock took an early 4-0 lead after Austin Wins put them on the board with an RBI single. They carried on with the scoring after Cooper Johnson capped off the frame with a 3-run home run. That's number 7 for him this season. Round Rock leading 4-0. They got another run in the third. This time, Josh Smith with an RBI double. And it was a 5-0 lead, but Tacoma got on the board. They cut into the deficit in the bottom of the third. Victor Labrada with a sac fly to score Brock Rodden. The scoring would resume in the sixth inning. Round Rock was able to get a pair of runs back after Austin Wins had a double for his third of the season. Tacoma got a run in the eighth. Spencer Packard with an RBI single to score Labrada. So trailing by 5, but Round Rock padding the insurance in the top of the ninth. Caber Rodriguez with the leadoff home run, number 3 for him on the year. As it cleared the wall in right center, and Round Rock leading 8-2. That was it for the offense today. And identical hits on both sides. Tacoma had 8. And so for the offense today, Rodden contributing from the leadoff spot, going 1-for-4 with a run scored and a walk. Ryan Bliss went 1-for-4 today. Labrada 1-for-3 with an RBI. Wisdom also 1-for-3 with a walk today. Packard went 1-for-4. He drove in a run. Jackson Reitz 1-for-4. And a multi-hit game for Colin Davis, who went 2-for-4 today. That was all 8 of Tacoma's hits tonight. For the pitching, Plassmeyer will be saddled with the loss. He was the starter today in the bullpen game. Two innings of work, allowing four runs on two hits. He walked two, struck out two, allowed a home run. And then Hole came in after that in three innings for him, allowing just a run. Back-to-back outings where he has been able to post three innings. Taylor for an inning after that, allowing two runs. Garcia, scoreless frame. Mayer, two innings to cap it off, allowing a run after the home run from Rodriguez. Got three strikeouts over two today. Bormy had the start, one inning, no decision for him. The win will go to Sines, who's now 2-0. Two and a third after that, allowed a run. It was not earned on the night. Anderson, 2 2/3, scoreless. Spores had two innings, allowing a run. Collier for the final scoreless inning to round things out on both sides today. 2 hours, 52 minutes tonight. It was 3,970 fans at Cheney Stadium. We're going to take one quick break, come back as we wrap things up on the other side of it right here on KIXI 880.
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0: Welcome back into our post-game show today. Tacoma falls in Game 3 with an 8-2 final score to Round Rock. Before we let you go, a recap of the league tonight. Everything is final. Now with our final score today. Salt Lake on the road in Albuquerque. The Isotopes won it 8-1, the final score, hosting the Bees. And a shutout victory for Sugarland. They had El Paso in town. Space Cowboys with an 11-0 final score over the Chihuahuas. Seven hits on both sides, but El Paso not able to come up with any runs. For the Aces, they have the Comets in town. And Oklahoma City with a 6-run third inning were able to defeat the Aces 9-8. Sacramento is hosting Las Vegas. The Aviators took it 4-3. That was it for the rest of the Pacific Coast League today. Across the Mariners minor league system, everything final now after the Inland Empire hosted San Jose today, and San Jose did take it 4-1. Over the 66ers, Arkansas did get a win. The AA club taking it 12-7, hosting the Missions. For Eugene, they are hosting Everett. The Aqua Sox won today 9-5, and they were playing a doubleheader today, so took their first game, but the second one was suspended. And some rain out in Eugene, so suspended in the top of the third inning. It was 6-5 Emeralds when things were suspended, and the Aqua Sox with a 5-run third inning. At that point, there is one out and a base runner on as they continue that one after being suspended today. They will finish it off tomorrow, but that's it for everything across the minor leagues today. And the Mariners did fall to Pittsburgh. The Pirates taking it 5-1. Earlier on today, Mariners still holding on to first place in the AL West. They look to turn the page and will head to Cleveland for a new series tomorrow. Facing the Guardians, the Mariners are going to send Luis Castillo to the mound. He will go opposite Joey Cantillo for Cleveland tomorrow. So looking for a bounce back performance for the Mariners, and Tacoma looks to bounce back tomorrow in game four. On the mound for the Rainiers, it'll be the right-hander Gabe Moser, who's 5-3 with a 4.30 ERA. And he'll go opposite the right-hander and Josh Steffen, who's 4-5 with a 6.14 ERA for the Express. Another 7.05 p.m. first pitch tomorrow, so pregame action starts for you at 6.50 again, right back here on Kixie 880. But a great weekend to come out to the ballpark, as we were talking about earlier. It's Girl Scout night tomorrow, and fireworks for every Friday home game this season. It's a great show. You don't want to miss it. And speaking of the fireworks, a great time to take advantage of a pair of games this upcoming week when Tacoma will stay at home for the second half of this double homestand. Reno coming to town, and the Rainiers hosting July 3rd and July 4th this season, something that hasn't happened in several years, to be able to get both of those days. So it's twice the opportunity to get tickets. Those go fast for our Independence Day celebration. It's a great show. You get to go down on the field to enjoy the fireworks. So something unique there. Great time to bring out the family if you can't get tickets on the 3rd, also the 4th as well. So be sure to look into those. You can visit us online at TacomaRainiers.com. Stop by in person or give us a call to get your tickets today. But that's it for us tonight here in Tacoma. Your final totals one more time. 2 runs, 8 hits, an error for the Rainiers. Round Rock gets 8 runs on 8 hits and 3 errors today. For Andy Helwig to my left, our producer tonight, and Joe Hammerschmidt, I'm Riley Pace, saying thanks for spending your Thursday here with us. Until next time, Tacoma, good night, everybody.
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1: On this Friday, a cool day, a few spotty showers working through, perhaps even a mountain or foothills thunderstorm later in the day. High temperatures in the low to mid 60s, a little breezy ride on the water. As we head into Saturday, fewer showers, but still mainly cloudy. And into Sunday, mainly cloudy again, but mainly dry. Highs for many days to come will be in the 60s in the lowlands. From the Cairo 7 Pinpoint Weather Center, I'm Chief Meteorologist Morgan Palmer, and that's your latest Kixi forecast.

XI, good evening. It's Eric Ryder here with you. Thanks so much for joining me on a Thursday night. Just an hour to go before we bring you another edition of When Radio Was. So do stay tuned to Kixie. And I've got lots of great music lined up for this hour. So keep your dial right here. Coming up, we're going to hear from Johnny Thunder. We've got Steve Winwood, Ruby and the Romantics, and more. But right now, it's Harold Melvin and the Blue Notes. Harold Melvin himself was born on this day in 1939. Of course, they scored a number three single back in 1972 with this song here, If You Don't Know Me By Now, on 880 KIXI.

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AIXI, Carly Simon right there. You're So Vain. Born on this day in 1943. She's 83 years old today. Happy birthday, Carly Simon. We love you. We love your music. We love playing your music right here on Kixi. And, of course, that was a number one single for her back in 1973. Now, she kept quiet about who the song was about for years and years and years. But in 2015, she finally admitted that You're So Vain was about Warren Beatty. But only one verse of it, she said. Simon said the other verses were about two other men. Eric Ryder here with you on 880-KIXI. Thanks for joining me tonight. Hope you enjoyed tonight's Tacoma Rainiers baseball game, by the way. They are back on the air with us tomorrow at the same time. It's a 6:50 broadcast, 7:05 first pitch as they continue to host Round Rock there at Cheney Stadium. Another musical birthday. Clint Warwick was born on this day in 1940. He was the bassist for the group The Moody Blues. And when you think about The Moody Blues, of course, you think about Knights in White Satin.

880 KIXI Classic from Marvin Gaye. Back in 1977, that one went to number one on the U.S. singles chart. It was actually on this day in 1977 that it went to number one. Well, speaking of on this day today, here in 2026, we sadly found out that David Clayton Thomas, the powerhouse lead singer of Blood, Sweat, and Tears, has passed away at the age of 84. So many great songs that we love playing here on Kixi from Blood, Sweat, and Tears. But this is the one that always makes me smile. It's Spinning Wheel on 880 KIXI.

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Monkees with Daydream Believer. Eric Greiner here with you on 880 KIXI. Thanks so much for tuning in tonight. Be sure and tune in for Tacoma Rainiers baseball tomorrow, 6:50 broadcast, 7:05 first pitch. And then they're back with a 5:50 broadcast on Saturday and a 1:20 broadcast on Sunday. Make sure you do stay tuned. Coming up, of course, right here on Kixie, it is When Radio Was. And I bought myself just enough time here to tell you that on the show tonight, it's an episode of Suspense from 1948 and yours truly, Johnny Dollar from 1956. Retro fun on the way. Gonna leave you with James Taylor. This one could be about me. You've got a friend. I'll be back with you tomorrow night after the Tacoma Rainiers baseball game, so probably in the 10 o'clock hour. But I hope you'll join me for that. And if there's something you want to hear tomorrow night, shoot me an email. It's eric@kixi.com. That's E-R-I-C @K-I-X-I.com. Have a great night, friends.

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1: NBC News Radio, I'm Tammy Trujillo. President Trump met with House Speaker Mike Johnson Thursday, telling conservative Republicans to stop grandstanding. Lisa Carton explains.
2: After the meeting, Johnson said he and Trump talked about members of the House Freedom Caucus saying they will oppose any procedural rules until the Save America Voting ID Act passes, effectively stopping all business in the House.
3: Very productive meeting. We're on exactly the same page. He wants to ensure that we stop any blockade in the House. Congress has work to do, and that's what we're going to do.
2: After his meeting, Trump indicated he agrees with Johnson and posted, House Republicans should unify and stop voting down rules or threatening to do so, adding, no more grandstanding, please. On Wednesday, Trump said he would not sign a bipartisan housing bill until the Save America Act was passed. I'm Lisa Carton.
1: The death toll continues to go up from powerful back-to-back earthquakes in Venezuela. Some 235 people have been confirmed dead, but that number is expected to continue to rise as many more remain trapped under the rubble of collapsed homes and buildings. A rape charge by an aspiring actress against Harvey Weinstein is being tossed out by a New York State judge. That story from Sarah Lee Kessler.
4: The judge dismissed the rape charge after the Manhattan District Attorney's Office said it would not pursue a fourth rape trial against Weinstein for allegedly raping Jessica Mann in a hotel room in 2013. The reason? She doesn't want to testify again. First, a conviction, then that verdict overturned, and then two more trials, including one that ended in May, resulting in hung juries. The disgraced movie mogul has been behind bars since 2020, awaiting sentencing on a criminal sex conviction involving another accuser. I'm Sarah Lee Kessler.
1: The United States suffered its first loss in the World Cup, falling to Turkey 3-2 in the final match of the group stage in Inglewood, California. Team USA still finished atop Group D at 2-0-1. 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
7: I'm Greg Bellum. We'll open in the town of Summerfield for a bit of comedy. 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Throckmorton P. Gildersleeve resided in Wistful Vista, a neighbor of Fibber and Molly McGee, and was the owner of the women's undergarment company Gildersleeve Girdles. Ah, but in 1941, the character got his own series, radio's first spinoff. He left his company and relocated to Summerfield in order to serve as the ward to his orphan niece and nephew, Marjorie and Leroy Forrester. His new job was as serving as that community's water commissioner. Instead of Fibber, Gildy's new friendly nemesis was Judge Horace Hooker, played by Earl Ross. This episode is from the very beginning of its long radio run, just a couple of months after its debut. Let's travel back to October 26th, 1941.
8: Kraft presents The Great Gildersleeve.

0: And now let's visit our friend the great Gildersleeve and his niece and nephew, Marjorie and Leroy. They're trying to entertain a friend of Marjorie's, Oliver Honeywell, a chap who's taken so many pills that he's beginning to look like one. Today, Oliver is the man who came to lunch and stayed through tea and dinner. It's after 9 now, and a quiz game is in progress.
1: That's very good, very good. Now, the next question is for you, Uncle Mort.
2: Okay, I love quizzes. Let's hear it, Leroy.
1: Well, what's the difference between Niagara Falls and your friend Judge Hooker?
2: There's no difference. They're both big drips.
1: No, that's wrong.
2: Oh, is it?
1: The difference between them is that Niagara is a mountain fountain and the judge is a legal.
2: Well, I see. Now whose turn is it?
1: It's your turn next, Oliver.
3: Uh-huh.
1: Boy, this one's a cinch. Can you tell us who was the third assistant secretary of agriculture in President McKinley's administration?
4: Oh, that wasn't fair, Leroy.
2: No, that's too hard, Leroy.
3: Well, no, it isn't. Third Assistant Secretary of Agriculture, McKinley's administration, Lucius N. Follansbee.
2: Yep, that's right. I remember.
1: It is? That's great, Oliver.
4: Oliver, that's wonderful.
3: Oh, really, it's nothing. A fellow shouldn't get any credit for remembering his own grandfather's name.
1: Boy, you had me fooled for a minute. I thought you were smart.
2: Yeah, Leroy. Well,
1: next is Marjorie's turn. Sis, what does it mean if you say, throw up the sponge?
4: I give up.
1: Absolutely correct.
4: Oh,
2: that's right. Very good.
1: Now, the scores so far are Oliver, 27, Marjorie, 19, and Uncle Mort, -2.
2: Young man, what do you mean, -2?
1: You answered one question wrong twice.
2: Twice?
1: Now, here's your chance to make up, Unc. It's an arithmetic.
2: Arithmetic.
1: If Jones buys 50 bales of hay and 100 bushels of barley for $300...
2: Yes?
1: And the barley costs 4 times as much as the hay, how much did each bale cost?
2: Oh, my. Let me get paper and pencil. 50 bales, 100 bushels, $300. Mr. Jones should have bought defense bonds. The idea. Oh, what's that? 9:30. Leroy, I've got a question for you this time. If 9:30 equals your bedtime and you haven't done your homework yet, how do you expect to know your lessons tomorrow if you have to go to sleep now?
1: Gee, that's an easy one, Uncle Mort. All those questions I've been asking you people are my homework.
4: Oh, what?
1: It's all done.
2: It is? You're a bright boy, Leroy.
1: Say, can we just finish this game, Uncle Mort?
2: Yeah, I sort of lost interest in this
3: game.
2: Gee,
3: I thought it was fun.
2: You would. Now scamper off to bed, Leroy.
1: Gee whiz, I'm not a bit sleepy. Why can't I stay up?
2: It's the same thing every Sunday night. First Jack Benny, then Charlie McCarthy, and after that trying to get Leroy to go to bed.
1: But Uncle Mort, you stay up a lot later than this. Why can't I?
2: Because you're growing, Leroy, and I'm not.
1: No, maybe not in the same direction as I am.
4: That went up, Leroy. Let's leave Uncle's waistline out of this.
1: You leave it out. You brought it in.
2: Yep. Children, let's drop my waistline.
1: It's dropped too far already.
2: Yeah. Good night, young man.
1: Oh, are you going to bed, Uncle Mort? Sweet dreams.
2: No, you're the one who's going to bed.
4: Yes, and let's not discuss it anymore.
1: But...
4: That's all, brother.
1: But it isn't fair. It's not democratical. I'd like to stay up as late as everybody else.
2: Well, let me see.
1: Can I, Uncle Mort?
2: Promise to go to bed the minute we do?
1: Gee, of course I promise.
2: Then you can remain up as late as Marjorie and I.
1: Boy, that's keen.
2: Well, I'm pretty sleepy right now. How about you, Marjorie?
4: What? Oh, yes. Oh, I can hardly keep my eyes open.
1: Yeah. Oh, I catch on. It's a trick to make me go to bed now.
2: You've made your bed, Leroy, and I'll get into it.
3: In that case, maybe I should... Well, if that's my mama, you tell her not to worry.
2: Yes.
1: Hello? Oh, hiya, Pig.
2: Your pig?
1: It's for me. It's Piggy Banks.
2: Piggy Banks.
1: What did you say, Pig? What for? Oh, no, Uncle Mort wouldn't. No, I wouldn't even ask him. Oh, it's too bad, Pig, but that's the breaks of the game. Goodbye.
2: I don't want to intrude in your private affairs, Leroy. But what is it Piggy Banks wanted to do?
1: Oh, he wanted to come over here tonight to carve out his pumpkin for Halloween.
2: Well, I'd have no objection to that.
1: Yeah, but he wanted to use you for the model.
2: You go straight to bed, young man. We're all going to bed now.
1: All right. right.
3: Well, in that case, maybe I should.
2: Yes, you should, Oliver. Good night. Marjorie, don't let Oliver forget his overcoat tonight. It's awfully chilly, and he might catch something he hasn't got already.
3: Mr. Gildersleeve, I didn't bring any overcoat. I didn't expect to be invited for tea and dinner, too.
2: Invited?
4: Oh, my. I hate to think of you going clear across town on the streetcar.
3: Oh, Midgey, the streetcar doesn't bother me. It's the waiting and the walking.
2: Yes, and in the dark, too. Say, why don't you stay here for the night, Oliver?
4: Oh, that's a splendid idea. Where can we put him, Uncle Moore?
2: On the sofa in the study. It's the kind that collapses into a bed.
3: Oh, no, thanks, really. I don't think I should.
2: Why not? I'll fix you up with a pair of my pajamas.
3: Oh, I don't think I could sleep in a strange pair of pajamas.
2: Yes.
3: Besides that, don't you think they'd be a trifle large?
2: Oh, come, Oliver. It'll be fun. Like sleeping in a tent.
4: Yeah. Well, I'll bring out a couple of spare blankets and a pillow.
3: Oh, yes. Never mind the pillow, Midgey. I'm allergic to feathers.
2: Feathers? Is that so?
3: Oh, yes. You know, I have it so bad I even break out with spots when I eat chicken broth.
2: Well, you better telephone your parents and tell them you won't be home tonight, Oliver.
3: Oh, yes, I better. Otherwise, Mom would have to send Pop out to look for me. Then she'd have to go out to look for Papa.
4: Well, I'll get the blanket.
2: Yeah. Uh-huh.
3: Oh, hello, Mama. Mama, this is Oliver.
2: Yes.
3: What's that? Papa's been out looking for me already. Well, it isn't 10 yet, Mama. Oh, he wanted to get an early start. You better go find him, Mama. Try the place on the corner. Oh, not the drugstore. The place in the other corner. I don't know why he always goes there. I never do. Well, you just push open the doors and call in. What? Oh, I'm still at Midgey's house. Yeah, Mama. They invited me to spend the night here on account I didn't bring an overcoat. I did? I must have left in a streetcar, huh? Well, I got my pills. Don't worry, I'll keep out of drafts. Good night, Mama. Poor Mama. You know, she doesn't seem to realize it. I'm a big boy now.
2: No, it's very hard to believe, Oliver.
3: Oh, I almost forgot. Here.
2: What's this nickel for?
3: Oh, for the phone call. I never like to be under obligations to people.
2: Yes, I can see that.
4: Everything's ready for you, Oliver.
2: Yeah, go right in and make yourself comfortable, Oliver. I'm going to lock up.
4: Uh-huh. Oh, be sure all the downstairs windows are fastened, Uncle Mort. There have been some burglars in the neighborhood lately.
3: Burglars?
2: Oh, don't worry, Oliver. Go right in and get ready for bed. If a burglar ever saw you in my pajamas, he'd put back everything he took. I wonder who built these windows. The Pullman Company? Oh, my bunion. Oop, almost forgot to wind the kitchen clock. Somebody already wound it. Oh, excuse me, Aesop. I didn't mean to step on your tail. Now, Scat Cat, scram, go, outside.
4: Everything locked up tight, Uncle Moore?
2: Yes, a burglar would need three policemen to help him get in here. Excuse me, I guess it was the company we had for dinner.
4: Well, see you in the morning.
2: Huh?
4: Good night, Uncle Moore.
2: Good night, my dear.
1: Good night, Uncle Moore.
2: What, you still up? Good night, Leroy.
3: Good night, Uncle Roy.
2: Good night. What's that? Ooh. Oh, good night, Oliver.
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1: Do you hear that? Yes, it woke me up. There must be a fire somewhere near here.
2: How about let's go on and see?
1: You better ask your Uncle Mort first.
2: Okay.
3: Mom and Pop.
2: Hey, Uncle Mort, can I go to a fire?
4: What's that?
2: There's a fire somewhere as close. Can I go see it?
4: A fire? Oh, boy, I haven't done one for years. And I just love to go to blazes.
2: Well, hurry up, Uncle Mort, hurry. No, no, not that door. That's the bathroom.
4: Oh, excuse me. I should have known.
2: This way.
4: Yeah, thanks. Now, let's hurry outside. The fire will be out before we are.
2: Gee, this is fun.
4: Huh?
2: Hey, Marge, let's go. Here's Uncle Mort.
4: Yeah, let's get Oliver.
1: You think he'd be interested?
4: Sure, it'll be a tonic for his nerves. Oh, Oliver.
5: Yes, Mom, I'm getting up.
4: Yep. I'm not your mama. Come on outside with us. Hurry up.
5: What's wrong?
4: There's a fire, Oliver.
5: Fire? Oh, my goodness. Come on, let's go.
4: Hello,
5: way up. Follow me.
4: Wait. Wait for us, Oliver. Leroy, bring Oliver's shoes. Hey, come on, Marjorie. Hey, Oliver, come back here.
5: Where's the fire?
1: It's somewhere around the corner, Oliver.
5: Is it coming this way?
4: No, we're going that way. Come on.
2: Here's your shoes, Oliver. You better put them on before you wear out your socks.
5: Oh, thanks, Leroy.
4: All right, let's not spend all night here. The fire won't wait for us, you know. Oliver, you can tie your shoelaces afterward.
5: As you say, Mr. Gill. Oh,
4: on second thought, Oliver, you better tie them now.
5: I might as well, now that I'm down.
2: Gee, this is the latest I've been out since the night I went walking in my sleep.
4: Yeah, well, let's take a quick look at the fire and scoot back to bed.
1: I wonder whose house it is.
4: Well, we'll soon see.
5: I think the engine's right around the corner.
4: They are? Oh,
1: yes,
4: I see a lot of people.
1: Yes, there they are.
2: Gee, look at all the neighbors. There's nothing like a good fire to bring out all the best people.
1: Everybody must have gotten up.
4: Huh?
1: Oh, look, there's Edie Quinn. Wearing the same kimono she wore to that fire last year.
4: Yeah. We can't even.
2: Well, here we are. I don't see any fire.
4: I better find out what this is all about. Let me through here, please. Excuse me, lady. Oh, pardon me, Chief, but could you direct me to the fire?
6: Mister, I wish you could direct me. We can't find it.
4: Oh, well, it may be a little unprofessional, but have you asked anybody?
6: Say, that's an idea. Thanks.
4: Oh, it's all right.
7: Quiet, please. Let's have quiet, everybody.
4: Yes, quiet.
7: Now, did anyone here turn in a fire alarm?
8: Excuse me, I was the one who called.
6: Oh, hello, Mrs. Beasley. Where's the fire?
8: Oh, there isn't any fire. My poor little cat is stranded on top of that telephone pole up there.
4: What? Oh, good grief. Madam, do you mean you got us all out of bed and dragged the firemen away from their gin rummy game just to look at a cat?
8: Oh, disappointed because someone's home isn't burning down.
4: Huh?
8: I know who you are. You're the man who does want to set the world on fire.
4: Now, see here, Mrs.
1: Oh, this is Mrs. Beasley, Uncle Mort. Mrs. Beasley, this is my uncle, Mr. Gildersleeve.
9: How do you do?
4: Yeah, charmed, I'm sure. Now, see here, Mrs. Beasley. What do you mean by waking up the whole neighborhood?
6: Now, take it easy, mister.
4: I won't take it easy. Chief, are you going to waste the taxpayers' money climbing telephone poles for tomcats?
6: Well, what's wrong with that?
4: Well, give me a reason why you should go to all that trouble.
6: Sure, I'll give you a reason. This lady happens to be the mayor's sister-in-law.
4: Just as I thought. Politics.
7: Hey, boys. Yeah. Get out the 40-footer and bring down that cat.
10: Right, Chief.
8: Thank you, Chief. I'll see that my brother-in-law hears about this.
4: Yes, and I'll see that the newspapers hear about it, too. I'll write letters to the editors. And I write a nasty letter, madam. And as for you, Chief, you're paid to fight fires, not to go sky-hooting around town all night.
6: Now, I've heard enough out of you, fatso.
4: Yep.
6: If you don't pipe down, I'll turn you over to the police, you big false alarm.
4: I'm a false alarm, you little brass pole polisher. Take off that fireman's uniform and say that.
6: Now, don't get so hot under the collar, beef crust, or I'll have the boys cool you up with a hose.
4: I'm not afraid of you and all your little squirts. You twitch a thumb at me, and I'll push that tin hat of yours so far down, you'll have to breathe through a straw.
6: Well, now you have gone too far. Bogan!
11: Yes, Chief.
6: Here, hold my coat.
4: That suits me. Oliver!
5: Yes, Mr. Gildersleeve?
4: Keep off the grass, you'll get your feet wet.
2: Hey, look! Look, they've got the cat down, Uncle Mort.
8: Oh, thank goodness.
5: Where's the lady that owns the cat?
6: Please. Right here, Kelsey.
4: Now I've seen everything. The idea. Using thousands of dollars worth of fire equipment, waking up hundreds of people in the middle of the night just to snag a mangy cat off a telephone pole.
5: Here it is, lady, safe and sound.
8: Thank you very much. Oh, dear me, this isn't my cat at all.
4: Well, now it isn't even her cat. Lady, if you aren't...
1: Shh, Uncle Mo, wart.
4: What's wrong, Marjorie?
8: I'll tell you what's wrong, Mr. Gildersleeve. This is your cat.
4: Yeah. Our cat?
8: Yes.
4: Aesop?
6: Is that a hot one?
4: Oh, my goodness. Let's get home. Come on, children. Come on, Aesop. Goodbye, Chief. Thank you, boys, for doing a noble and humane deed.
6: Go back to bed, you big mattress.
4: Oof.
6: Come on, then. Let's go.
4: I don't like the way he said that.
0: Too bad there wasn't a fire. We could have at least gotten warm.
1: Oliver, don't you dare catch a chill.
0: I'll try my best not to, Midgey. Wish I'd brought along my cold pills.
4: Let's hurry into the house, Oliver. We'll fix you up a nice hot cup of... what can you drink a nice hot cup of?
0: Water, if it's distilled.
4: Well, it'll be nice to get back into a nice warm bed. Open the door, Leroy.
2: Okay. Uh-oh, it's locked. Locked?
0: Why didn't I go home on a street car?
4: Now, don't get excited. Don't be nervous. Take it easy, everybody. I have the key right here. Right here in my pants pocket. Oh, no.
2: No what?
4: No pants. I'm just wearing pajamas. Here, let me try that door. Ooh, no shoes either.
0: Maybe it's stuck.
4: No, we're stuck, Oliver. The wind must have blown it shut. Well, I guess the joke's on us.
0: I'm sorry, Mr. Gildersleeve, I don't get it.
4: You keep asking questions like that, Oliver, and you'll get it all right.
2: There must be a window around the side or in back that I could climb into.
4: No, Leroy. Before we went to bed, I made sure that everything was locked as tight as a drum in a bagpipe band.
1: Oh, wait a minute. We forgot something.
4: Huh?
1: I know how we can get in.
4: You do? Well, what is it?
1: Birdie.
4: Clever girl, Marjorie. Birdie. Yeah, come on, everybody.
0: Where are we going now, Midgey?
2: We're going to see if we can wake Birdie, our maid.
4: Yes. Oh, Birdie.
2: Oh, Birdie. Oh, Birdie.
4: Too many birdies. Let me do it, sir. Oh, Birdie.
3: Yes, Mr. Gill,
4: please. Birdie, will you please come downstairs and open the front door?
3: Don't.
4: Yes, I'm locked out, and so is Marjorie and Leroy and Oliver.
3: What an unfortunate coincidence.
4: Yes, Birdie, quit stalling and hurry down here.
3: I would if I could, Mr. Gildersleeve, but I just can't.
4: Why can't you?
3: Because I'm locked out, too.
4: What? Birdie, aren't you upstairs?
3: No, sir, I'm right here on the back porch.
4: Oh, this is a pretty pickle of fish. How did you get locked out?
3: Well, I just got home from a lodge meeting.
4: Yeah.
3: You know, the mysterious and bewildering orders of the daughters of Cleopatra.
9: Yeah. I'm the head sphinx.
4: Yeah. Sphinx, you are?
9: Yes, sir. And I found the back door bolted. You know, that's contrary to the customary procedure.
4: Yes, well, I wonder if the people next door have got a pass key.
9: Oh, they went away on their weekend.
0: I'm getting terribly cold. Maybe I better go home after all.
4: No, Oliver. We'll get inside in two shakes of a jiffy. The only trouble is all the downstairs windows are locked. If we could only reach the second floor.
2: I can do it. If you boost me up, I can climb this tree and then crawl out on that branch and drop down on the roof of the porch there.
9: Who do you think you is, Leroy? A Superman man?
4: No, I won't let you risk your neck, my boy. You're too young. I do it myself, only why ruin a tree that never did me any harm?
1: Oh, dear. Now, isn't it too bad that we don't have anyone big enough and thin enough to come to our rescue?
0: It's getting colder, isn't it?
1: You know, I can't help thinking what King Arthur or one of his knights would do in a case like this.
0: Yes, I believe it is getting colder.
1: Why, he'd leap off his horse, spring to the tree, and just swarm up to his lady love's window.
0: If I'd only brought along some of my vitality tablets.
1: Oh, what's the use? Oliver, why don't you go climb a tree?
0: Who, me? Midgey, you know I get dizzy spells from high places.
4: Oliver, it's really very easy. You can do it with your eyes shut.
0: I don't like this.
2: Give him a boost up, Unc. Can't you see he's raring to go?
0: I'm raring to go home.
4: Come, Oliver, you've got to be brave. Pull up my pajamas. No, I mean the ones you're wearing. Now tighten your belt.
0: I didn't say yes.
4: You shook your head.
0: Can I help it if I shiver in the affirmative?
4: Well, you take his other leg, Leroy.
1: Okay.
0: Wait a minute.
4: Careful now. There we go. Grab hold of the branch, Oliver, right above you.
0: Don't drop me. I bruise easily.
4: It's all right. I'm right below you. Mm-hmm. Now, just pull yourself up. No, no, Oliver. Go the other way. You're getting out on the wrong limb.
2: Gee, if I only had my slingshot here, I'd head him in the right direction quick enough.
4: Leroy. keep going, Oliver. You're doing fine. Oh, what are you stopping for now?
10: The string on my pajamas, bro.
4: Oh.
10: I don't know. I'm falling.
2: I made it. I landed on the roof.
4: Yeah, well, congratulations, Oliver. I never thought you'd make it.
5: How about it, Mitchy Witchy? Am I as good as any night?
1: Oh, yes, Oliver, you're wonderful.
4: Yeah. By George, for a week night, he finished strong on Sunday. Yeah. All right, Oliver. Now, just climb in one of the windows and all our troubles will be over.
5: Mr. Gildersleeve?
4: Huh?
5: I've got bad news for you.
4: What?
5: There aren't any windows over the porch.
4: What? A porch without windows? I never heard of such a thing. Let me look. Well, that's one for Ripley. You better come on down, Oliver.
10: Oh, I can't reach that limb again.
2: Jeepers, we've stranded Oliver.
4: Is that bad?
2: Now what are we going to do, Unc?
4: Well, there's only one thing to do. I've got to get a ladder someplace.
10: And a piece of string!
4: All right, Oliver.
10: Well, hurry, Mr. Gildersleeve. It's terribly cold up here.
4: Yeah.
9: The people in the back's got a nice big ladder.
4: Yeah?
9: Why don't you just pussyfoot over and throw the bar?
4: Well, thanks, Bertie. I suppose that's all I can do. Children, you just stay where you are. And Oliver, don't go away.
10: Very funny.
4: I'll be back just as soon as I can, Oliver. Fine state of affairs when a man can't break into his own home. Well, that's what you get for chasing fires in the middle of the
2: woods.
4: Oh, it's you, Aesop. Out of my way, you Siamese snake in the grass. Now, let me see. There's a loose board somewhere along this fence. Ah, there it is. Tight squeeze, Throckmorton. You should really cut out the starches. I wonder where that ladder is. It's as dark here as the back of a coal miner's neck.
11: Who's there?
4: Huh?
11: Speak up or I'll shoot.
4: Oh, hello. Don't shoot, Mrs. Beasley. It's only me, Mr. Gildersleeve.
11: What are you doing in my backyard at this time of night?
4: What am I doing here? Oh, yes, we were locked out of our house, Mrs. Beasley. You happen to have a ladder I could borrow?
11: It's in the shed, and the shed's locked.
4: Well, then, if you could find the key and kind of throw it down to me, I'll...
11: Nerve. Waking me up, scaring me half to death, and then having the gall.
4: What did you say, Mrs. Beasley?
11: Wait where you are, Mr. Gildersleeve. I'll be right there.
4: Yeah, lovely woman. A break at last. This time we're all set, T.P.
11: Where are you, Mr. Gildersleeve?
4: Right underneath your window, Mrs. Beasley.
11: Directly underneath?
4: Yes, directly underneath.
11: Well, then, catch!

0: dear. There's dew on the grass. I hope Uncle Mort doesn't get his feet damp.
1: Hey, sis, I did it all right, all right. Boy, that was a thrill.
0: Well, it's only a matter of minutes now. Oh, Oliver, it's only a matter of minutes now.
2: Only minutes before I freeze. I wish I brought a parachute.
3: Shh! Who that there?
4: It's me, your Uncle Throckmorton. If I ever lay hands on that Beasley woman, I'll kill that old cow.
0: Why, Uncle, you're soaked. What happened?
4: She lured me underneath her window and then threw a bucket of water on me. I'm going to tell the mayor about this.
0: Oh, that's a shame. But don't you worry. We'll have you in the house and dry inside of 5 minutes.
4: Oh, you got the door open?
0: No, not yet, but soon. Poor Oliver's been freezing on that roof.
4: He's freezing.
0: Yes, so I sent Leroy down to the corner to ring the fire alarm.
4: Oh, fine. Oh, my goodness. What'll the chief say when he sees me this time? Can't you stop him, Leroy?
1: I don't think so.
4: Oh.
1: In fact, I'm sure I can.
4: Oh, my. Here we go again.
1: Stop right here, men.
5: Okay. Where is it?
0: Oh, hello, chief. Well, you're just in time. Look.
5: Where? Oh, say, what is this? First a cat on a pole and now a guy on the roof. Who's responsible for this call?
4: Well, it was like this, Chief.
5: Well, if it isn't the taxpayer's best friend in the fire department's severest critic.
4: Huh?
5: Hi, Mr. Gildersleeve.
4: Yeah, hi.
5: Been writing any letters to the newspapers?
4: No.
0: Now, stop teasing Uncle Moore, Chief. He's just soaked to the skin.
5: Yeah, and that takes in an awful lot of territory.
4: Yeah. How about saving those cracks for the fireman's minstrel show and getting our front door open?
5: Oh, is that what you want? Well, why didn't you say so? Hey, Max, bring an axe. We've got a door to chop down.
4: No. Can't you just send up a man and a ladder to one of the windows on the second floor?
5: Oh, never mind the axe, Max. Bring a ladder.
6: Okay. Say, Chief, there's a cellar door open around on the other side.
4: The cellar door's been open all this time? Oh, I could kick myself.
7: We could help you with that, too.
4: Yeah. Thank you just the same, no. Say, boys, I'm awfully sorry about this whole thing. Let me make some amends, huh? How about you all coming in for coffee and sandwiches? Huh? Won't you? Come on. Just for good old Gildersleeve. Huh?
5: Okay, sure.
4: Yeah, come on.

0: Have another cup of coffee, Chief?
1: No, thanks. I've had two already.
2: You've had four, but have another anyhow.
3: Oh. Sandwich, Mr. Grogan?
4: No. I'm full clear up to here. Incidentally, I made sure that cellar door was locked tight this time.
0: Thanks, Mr. Grogan.
1: Well, this has been swell, Mr. Gildersleeve, but now we'd better be getting back, boys. Hey, you guys in the kitchen, let's get wheeling.
0: Okay. Well, goodbye, boys. Thanks for everything. And if I ever have a fire, you'll be the first people I'll call in. I like firemen.
5: Say, Uncle Mort, can I go out and watch them leave?
0: Sure, we'll all go out and wave goodbye to them. Come on, Marjorie. Hey, you too, Bertie.
3: Okay, Uncle Mort.
0: Yeah.
1: Well, thanks for the hospitality.
0: So long, boys. Don't take any wooden fire plugs. Yes, nice fellas. Well, let's get back in. There they go. It's colder out. Catch the door, Bertie. It's going. Oh, my goodness.

0: Research shows, on average, car accident victims with a lawyer get over 3 times more money than those without one. Better off with Blue
1: Hop. 41. The Great Gildersleeve had begun its long radio run a couple of months earlier. In addition to Harold Perry as the title character, you also heard Lorene Tuttle as Marjorie, Walter Tetley as Leroy, and Lillian Randolph as Bertie. I'm Greg Bell, and next on Wynn Radio was our weekly visit with Chandu the Magician. We'll be right back.
2: I am the Whistler, and I know many things, for I walk by night. 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
2: It was night, but even with the protection of darkness, Max Tyler crouched low on the apartment house fire escape. He was tense, alert, ready to run. And suddenly it happened.
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4: All right, now come on, move. 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Double-cross, huh? 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
7: 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Let's say if you've gone to bed at 11 and now it's 1 o'clock in the morning and now you've woken up and that can trigger, you know, this downward spiral of all the things that you have to accomplish the next day. 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But I would probably go the opposite route, maybe a book brought to the bedroom and establishing a good bedtime routine.
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8: Chandu the Magician. Good evening, ladies and gentlemen. The makers of White King Soap present for your enjoyment Chandu the Magician. Pavel Korowitz, deposed king of the tiny Balkan country of Matabenia, has been shot by an unseen assassin while talking in his study to Frank Chandler. 2 hours later, after Chandler and the regents have returned to the castle where they are staying, they hear the tolling of the bells which announce the death of the former king. By the occult powers he gained in India, Chandler sees in the crystal a furious quarrel between Jan Metsos, the foreign minister, and the mysterious Russian, Dmitri. Both are insisting they had no part in the ex-king's assassination. And Dmitri threatens Metsos with a loss of his office as head of the government. A moment later, Chandler discovers a servant, Lugos, hiding behind a curtain, and learns the man is a spy in Dmitri's pay. It is now the following day.

0: The present scene opens in the cafe of the Princess Zorilia on a narrow street in Lubova. Chandu, the magician.
1: Isn't this food terrific? That spiced lamb.
2: Well, how about this dessert? Ekmek Kadai. What a thing to call it.
3: Oh, I'm glad you like it. If I can't find another cook, we may have to have all our meals out, I'm ashamed to say.
1: You needn't be, Mother. That old stove up at the castle is positively prehistoric.
2: You and Betty sure whipped up a good breakfast.
4: You know, I haven't tasted scrambled eggs like that for years.
3: Oh, breakfast is nothing. But that stove's a museum piece.
2: Uncle Frank, what are you supposed Dimitri'll say when he finds out we fired Lugos and Mara?
4: Well, Lugos won't be in a hurry to tell Dimitri he was so clumsy we caught him spying on us.
3: Oh, I hate to think of Lugos snooping and listening at keyholes all the time he's been with us.
4: It hasn't been that long, Doc.
3: No?
4: Dimitri did his best to make friends with us at first.
3: So he could find out for himself what you were doing.
4: I think so. But how he got the idea I was connected with the Stevens gypsies, I can't imagine.
2: Yeah, well, that's just crazy.
1: Mother, did you really tell Dimitri not to come to the castle anymore? He said you did.
3: What? When was this?
1: The day Nicky's horse threw him. You remember, I told you Dimitri came riding up.
3: Oh, I remember. Yes, I did tell him not to come up again.
1: Oh, Mother.
3: Now, let's not talk about him. He's the most... Frank, what is it?
4: I was just wondering about the music, Doc. It seems strange when a country's in mourning.
3: Well, not officially, is it? Well, I should think Mr. Metzos would be afraid of trouble if he let the people show how they feel about the king's death.
4: No, Metzos will make the gesture.
3: Oh, but Frank...
4: You heard what Dimitri said to him about a state ceremony. That's why I don't understand this gay music.
1: Uncle Frank, do you think this cafe's really 600 years old?
4: Oh, I doubt it, Betty. Why?
1: Because it must have been named for that princess, the first one who lived in our castle.
2: Well, it's funny they'd name anything for her when they said she poisoned her husband.
1: Yeah.
4: Everyone's probably forgotten how the cafe got its name. It was so long ago. Or else it's a rendezvous. I wonder.
3: What, Frank?
2: Uncle Frank, look who's coming in.
1: Dimitri. He won't come over here, Mother. He knows you can't bear him.
3: He seems to take a perverse delight in annoying me.
5: Good day, Mother. Mr. Chandler.
2: Hello, Dimitri.
3: Good heavens, what's that?
4: It must be a gypsy raid. Stabens men.
3: Oh, can't we get away?
4: No, sit still. You don't want to be out on the streets.
1: Oh, what if they come in here?
2: On horseback? Don't be silly.
6: Mr. Chandler, would it not be wise to take your sister and Miss Reach into a safer place?
4: I think we're quite safe here.
2: Brother, what a row. Look at all the chickens and things they've grabbed.
6: Perhaps you know a stay bun will not harm you, Mr. Chandler.
4: Perhaps.
2: Hey, they're coming back.
1: No, it's the soldiers.
2: Right on a Stabens tail. I bet they catch him this time.
1: I hope they do. Oh, poor people. It was market day, too.
2: Oh, gosh. Looks like an earthquake had hit the county fair.
1: Let's go and look out the door. Don't go out there, Bob.
4: No, Bob. Don't go out in the street yet.
6: A moment, Mrs. Rachel. Surely you are not curious about the chaos in the wake of a gypsy raid.
3: What do you want, Dimitri?
6: First, to apologize for my ill-timed jest. I have regretted the impulse ever since.
3: You thought it was funny? Telling me Bob and Betty were somewhere in the cellars of the castle?
6: Madame, I assure you...
3: You have a very peculiar sense of humor.
6: So I have often been told. But I have heard that Americans also enjoy what they call practical jokes. I thought you would be amused. Or later.
3: I wasn't.
6: But it is the sort of thing Americans enjoy abroad. Exploring ruins. Frightening themselves by walking into dark cellars.
3: I don't want to talk about it. I don't believe you meant it as a joke.
6: You came to no harm, did you? Weren't Bob and Betty amused to realize you were searching the cellars for them while all the time...
3: No. And Dimitri, I want you to keep away from my daughter.
6: Madame, she's a child. Surely you do not misunderstand my very slight attentions to her.
3: Not in the least.
6: I see you do. But if I have roused so much as a spark of, shall I say, jealousy in you?
3: You're insulting.
6: But that is how it will seem to her. If you persist in warning her against me, madame.
3: I'm not going to listen to this.
6: Even a young girl of Betty's age will not find it hard to believe.
1: Mother, the soldiers are coming back. Come see them.
7: Well, I sure didn't chase those gypsies very far.
1: Aren't their uniforms marvelous? Frank, let's go now.
6: All right, Dad. Why do you not return to the table, Mother? The danger is past now.
1: Why do you want to go now, Mother?
7: Yeah, Mom, I'm still hungry.
3: We can come down here another time.
4: Yes. Come along.
7: Well, there won't be anything to eat up at the castle. You don't want to wrestle with that stove again, do you?
3: We'll find something to eat.
6: Mr. Chandler, I am not as familiar with gypsy tactics as you seem to be. Are you quite certain it is safe to take ladies into the streets now?
4: We appreciate your concern, Dimitri. But we'll manage.
6: Then, good night.
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1: I'll take your things upstairs, Mother.
3: Thank you, dear. Bob, you might go and make a fire in the kitchen.
2: Okay.
7: I wish I'd brought back some of that lamb.
20: Did you notice, Dot? Dimitri still thinks I have something to do with the Stevens gypsies. So he hasn't seen Lugos.
3: Frank, before the children come back, Dimitri's unbearable. He stood there at the table and...
1: Mother, shall I bring down a you?
3: Yes, please, dear. The blue one. It's in my trunk, I think. That'll keep her up there for a while. Frank, that man's like a snake.
4: I know he is. I'm sorry now I asked you to come over here, Dot. I didn't realize what I was letting you in for.
3: Oh, I'm a coward where Betty and Bob are concerned. I admit it.
4: I know how you feel. Dot, maybe you'd better go back to California.
3: Well, what good would that do?
4: Well, wouldn't you feel a bit better 10,000 miles away from Dimitri?
3: Oh, I would, yes. If we hadn't seen him that night in the crystal, calling down that awful curse on all of us. But now...
4: Now what?
3: Well, it would work as well in California as here, wouldn't it?
4: Yes.
3: Wouldn't it?
4: Yes, we allowed it to.
3: Well... Then if Dimitri did actually put some sort of spell on Betty or Bob and you weren't there, Oh, no. I can't go home now.
4: Well, I'm not trying to persuade you to stay, Dot. But Dimitri's done nothing yet, as far as we know.
3: Oh, we'd know if he had. Remember the night in Cairo when that hideous little Irene cast that spell on Betty? Just by giving her a white flower? It wasn't half an hour until she was unconscious.
4: Yes, of course I remember.
3: You see? Besides, Robert's in Paris. He certainly won't go home yet. No, Frank, we'll stay here.
4: Well, whatever you say, Dot. I know Robert's glad you're on this side of the ocean, even if he can't see much of him.
3: Well, he feels safer knowing we're with you.
4: Well, all this isn't going on indefinitely either, you know. I'm beginning to see my way now.
13: I can't find it anywhere, Mother.
3: Well, never mind, Betty. I'll come up and get it. What were you going to say, Frank?
4: Well, just that I know how things stand now. Dimitri's been sent here to take Mezzo's place. And Mezzo thinks I'm on his side.
3: Well?
4: If I can make him angry enough at Dimitri, he'll tell me who it is they're taking orders from. And that'll be that.
3: You make it seem very easy. I know it won't be.
4: It'll be worth it, though. And Robert can file his experiment away with the things the world will never need.
3: Do you know what he's working on?
4: Of course I do.
3: Frank, if that's Dimitri...
13: I'll see who it is.
3: Let Uncle Frank go to the door, dear.
13: Well, I'm right here. Oh, good evening.
19: Hello, Sintan. This is the agent of the presence to come down to the railway station. There is a telephone call from Paris.
13: From Paris? Oh, thank you. I'll tell her right away.
4: What was that, Betty?
13: It's a message for you, Mother. You ought to come down to the railway station. There's a call for you from Paris.
3: What?
13: It must be Daddy.
3: Well, he's never called me from there before. Frank, what do you suppose has happened?

0: Rondeau the Magician is produced and directed by Cyril Armbrister. Dorothy Regent is played by Irene Tedrow. The makers of White King invite you to listen tomorrow at this time when the story resumes. 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
1: From November 11th, 1948, we'll have another installment at the same time and day on your local radio station next week. I'm Greg Bell, and earlier we had an episode of the comedy series The Great Gildersleeve, and the announcer was Jim Bannon, who was at the time married to actress Bea Benaderet. Now, she also showed up on The Great Gildersleeve. She played Principal Eve Goodwin. Well, their son, Jack Bannon, was also an actor, best known for his roles on Lou Grant, St. Elsewhere, and some television soap operas, including the 1980 series Santa Barbara. Well, Jack's wife is the older sister of a very famous contemporary actor. I'll name him and then wrap up when radio was right after this.
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1: NBC News Radio, I'm Tammy Trujillo. The White House is applauding two major Supreme Court decisions as a tremendous win. White House spokesperson Abigail Jackson praised the outcome of Thursday's ruling in statements to The Hill. The celebration follows the High Court 6-3 decision, allowing the Trump administration to cut off temporary legal protections for thousands of Haitians and Syrians. It also comes after justices decided 6-3 to clear the path for the administration to revive an Obama-era policy called metering. It gives border officials the authority to turn away migrants before they cross the U.S.-Mexico border. President Trump welcomed a group of American farmers from across the U.S. to the White House for a dinner in the Rose Garden. That story from Mark Mayfield.
2: Trump said his administration is doing a lot to help the farmers.
3: We've reduced the agricultural trade deficit just this year by 42%. And all over the world, we're opening up markets for the farmers.
2: Trump again said the Iranian money being unfrozen by the U.S. in the peace agreement will be used to buy food from American farmers. The event comes as Trump has ramped up his efforts to court the group ahead of the midterm elections, after farmers experienced rising fertilizer costs sparked by the Iran war and pressure under the administration's tariff agenda. White House spokesperson Olivia Wales said in a statement that there is not a greater champion for American farmers, growers, and ranchers than President Trump. I'm Mark Mayfield.
1: Millions across the central and southern U.S. are preparing for repeated rounds of heavy tropical rain and downpours through the end of the work week. The National Weather Service issuing a level 2 out of 4 flash flood threat that spans 700 miles across the central region. The final round of group stage games at the World Cup continued with 12 teams in action Thursday. Ivory Coast beat Curacao in Philadelphia, while Ecuador upset Germany in East Rutherford. Elsewhere, Japan and Sweden played to a draw in Arlington, and the Netherlands topped Tunisia in Kansas City. The nightcap found Australia playing Paraguay to a draw in Santa Clara, and Turkey topping the United States in Inglewood. 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
9: On this Friday, a cool day, a few spotty showers working through, perhaps even a mountain or a foothills thunderstorm later in the day. High temperatures in the low to mid-60s, a little breezy ride on the water. As we head into Saturday, fewer showers, but still mainly cloudy. And into Sunday, mainly cloudy again, but mainly dry. Highs for many days to come will be in the 60s in the lowlands. From the Cairo 7 Pinpoint Weather Center, I'm Chief Meteorologist Morgan Palmer, and that's your latest KIXI forecast.
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So Viva Las Vegas, Viva Las Vegas.

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1: NBC News Radio, I'm Tammy Trujillo. A desperate race to reach survivors continues in Venezuela, where hundreds are dead, thousands are injured, and time is running out for anyone trapped in the rubble following Wednesday's powerful back-to-back earthquakes. The magnitude 7.2 and 7.5 quakes have left thousands displaced. The U.S. is sending search and rescue teams and humanitarian supplies. President Trump is returning to the site of the White House Correspondents Association dinner shooting for the first time. He plans to speak at the Faith and Freedom Coalition's annual Road to Majority Conference at the Washington Hilton later on tonight. Trump will address evangelical leaders where the third alleged assassination attempt against him took place earlier this year. Secret Service protection for Trump is expected to be heightened. Lawyers for murder suspect Luigi Mangione have had discussions with federal prosecutors about a possible plea deal ahead of a scheduled Monday court hearing. That story from Lisa Carton.
2: Sources told NBC News an agreement looked close earlier in the week but has since fallen through. News of the federal plea talks follow recent indications in the state case that the defense might look to pursue a psychiatric defense. Attorneys later withdrew their notice that Mangione would claim extreme emotional disturbance. Mangione, who faces federal and state charges in the fatal December 2024 shooting of UnitedHealthcare CEO Brian Thompson, has pleaded not guilty. I'm Lisa Carton.
1: New polling from Gallup shows economic confidence remains weak, but it's improved modestly in June. According to the findings, the surge in gasoline prices accompanied by the Iran conflict are being felt by many Americans, as two-thirds report gas prices are causing hardship for their households. However, Gallup's poll results suggest the broader economic effects of rising energy costs may be leveling off. Economic confidence improved slightly in June after a sharp decline in the past few months, while concern about economic issues hasn't risen any further. 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
4: On this Friday, a cool day, a few spotty showers working through, perhaps even a mountain or foothills thunderstorm later in the day. High temperatures in the low to mid-60s, a little breezy ride on the water. As we head into Saturday, fewer showers, but still mainly cloudy. And into Sunday, mainly cloudy again, but mainly dry. Highs for many days to come will be in the 60s in the lowlands. From the Cairo 7 Pinpoint Weather Center, I'm Chief Meteorologist Morgan Palmer, and that's your latest KIXI forecast.
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2: UN efforts to evacuate stranded ships and seafarers from the Strait of Hormuz are on hold after a cargo ship was struck by the Iranian military. The Singapore-flagged container ship was struck near the coast of Oman on Thursday. No injuries were reported. The incident comes during a tenuous time in the new U.S.-Iran peace deal. Freedom of navigation in the strait is a key point in the U.S.-Iran Memorandum of Understanding, with the U.S. demanding that Iran never charge tolls. President Trump welcomed a group of American farmers from across the U.S. to the White House for a dinner in the Rose Garden. Trump says his administration is doing a lot to help the farmers.
3: We've reduced the agricultural trade deficit just this year by 42%, opening markets to the American exports, and all over the world we're opening up markets for the farmers.
2: Trump said the Iranian money being unfrozen by the U.S. in the peace agreement will be used to buy food from American farmers. The event comes as Trump has ramped up his efforts to court the group ahead of the midterm elections, after farmers experienced rising fertilizer costs sparked by the Iran war and pressure under the administration's tariff agenda. President Trump is set to return to the Washington Hilton on Friday. Tammy Trujillo reports.
4: The venue was the site of the White House Correspondents Association dinner and the third alleged assassination attempt against the president. Friday's event will mark his return to the Washington Hilton for the first time since the shooting earlier this year. He's expected to address attendees at the Faith and Freedom Coalition's annual Road to Majority conference. I'm Tammy Trujillo.
2: And a desperate race to reach survivors continues in Venezuela, where more than 200 are dead and thousands are injured following Wednesday's back-to-back earthquakes. The magnitude 7.2 and 7.5 quakes left scores displaced as they collapsed homes and businesses. The U.S. is sending search and rescue teams and humanitarian supplies. Also stepping up is the World Central Kitchen, delivering hot meals just outside the capital city. 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
6: On this Friday, a cool day, a few spotty showers working through, perhaps even a mountain or foothills thunderstorm later in the day. High temperatures in the low to mid-60s, a little breezy ride on the water. As we head into Saturday, fewer showers, but still mainly cloudy. And into Sunday, mainly cloudy again, but mainly dry. Highs for many days to come will be in the 60s in the lowlands. From the Cairo 7 Pinpoint Weather Center, I'm Chief Meteorologist Morgan Palmer, and that's your latest Kixie forecast.
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1: NBC News Radio, I'm Lisa Taylor. The California billionaire tax will appear on the state ballot this November, Tammy Trujillo reports.
2: The proposal would levy a 5% tax on the assets of all billionaires living in California. Democratic Governor Newsom has been a vocal critic of the measure. Backers of the measure say it will raise $100 billion to compensate for health care cuts caused by a Republican spending bill signed last year by President Trump.
1: A desperate race to reach survivors continues in Venezuela, where more than 200 are dead and thousands are injured following Wednesday's back-to-back earthquakes. George Solis reports.
3: Two earthquakes caused by tectonic plates shifting within moments of each other. The first, a magnitude 7.2 striking in northern Venezuela at 6.04 p.m. The second, an even stronger magnitude 7.5 hitting just 39 seconds later. This woman says she was inside her apartment when the quake hit. The walls were cracking and we managed to open the door. When we got downstairs, it was like a horror movie, she says.
1: The U.S. is sending search and rescue teams and humanitarian supplies. U.N. efforts to evacuate stranded ships and seafarers from the Strait of Hormuz are on hold after a cargo ship was struck by the Iranian military. The Singapore-flagged container ship was struck near the coast of Oman on Thursday. No injuries were reported. The incident comes during a tenuous time in the new U.S.-Iran peace deal. Freedom of navigation in the strait is a key point to the U.S.-Iran Memorandum of Understanding, with the U.S. demanding Iran never charge tolls. The White House is hailing two major Supreme Court decisions as a tremendous win. The celebration follows the High Court's 6-3 decision allowing the Trump administration to cut off temporary legal protections for thousands of Haitians and Syrians. It also comes after justices decided 6-3 to clear the path for the administration to revive an Obama-era policy called metering, which gives border officials the authority to turn away migrants before they cross the U.S.-Mexico border. 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
7: On this Friday, a cool day, a few spotty showers working through, perhaps even a mountain or foothills thunderstorm later in the day. High temperatures in the low to mid-60s, a little breezy ride on the water. As we head into Saturday, fewer showers, but still mainly cloudy. And into Sunday, mainly cloudy again, but mainly dry. Highs for many days to come will be in the 60s in the lowlands. From the Cairo 7 Pinpoint Weather Center, I'm Chief Meteorologist Morgan Palmer, and that's your latest Kixie forecast.
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0: 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Galloway Shootout comes to us June 27th to Evergreen Speedway. And we also have at South Kitsap High School, Preston's Promise Walk, also on June 27th. 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
1: NBC News Radio, I'm Lisa Taylor. A desperate race to reach survivors continues in Venezuela, where more than 230 people are dead and thousands more injured following Wednesday's strong earthquakes. George Solis has more.
2: The first, a magnitude 7.2 striking in northern Venezuela at 6.04 p.m. The second, an even stronger magnitude 7.5 hitting just 39 seconds later. This woman says she was inside her apartment when the quake hit. The walls were cracking and we managed to open the door. When we got downstairs, it was like a horror movie, she says.
1: The U.S. is sending search and rescue teams and humanitarian supplies. U.N. efforts to evacuate stranded ships from the Strait of Hormuz have been put on hold after a cargo ship was struck by the Iranian military. The Singapore flag container ship was struck near the coast of Oman on Thursday. No injuries were reported. Jurors in the federal trial of the man accused of sparking the deadly Southern California Palisades fire appear to be deadlocked. On Thursday, they told the judge they were unable to reach a verdict in the case against Jonathan Rindernecht, who is accused of starting the Lockman fire on New Year's Eve, which reignited into the Palisades fire days later. The judge in the trial has ordered the jurors to resume deliberating today. A rape charge by an aspiring actress against Harvey Weinstein has been tossed out by a New York State judge. The judge dismissed the rape charge after the Manhattan District Attorney's Office said it would not pursue a fourth rape trial against Weinstein for allegedly raping Jessica Mann in a hotel room in 2013. It's due to Mann not wanting to testify again. The disgraced movie mogul has been behind bars since 2020, awaiting sentencing on a criminal sex conviction involving another accuser. The flu outbreak at a Texas Air Force base appears to be getting worse. The military confirmed on Wednesday that there are now at least 275 cases of influenza at Lackland Air Force Base in San Antonio, up from 160 just last week. 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
4: On this Friday, a cool day, a few spotty showers working through, perhaps even a mountain or a foothills thunderstorm later in the day. High temperatures in the low to mid-60s, a little breezy ride on the water. As we head into Saturday, fewer showers, but still mainly cloudy. And into Sunday, mainly cloudy again, but mainly dry. Highs for many days to come will be in the 60s in the lowlands. From the Cairo 7 Pinpoint Weather Center, I'm Chief Meteorologist Morgan Palmer, and that's your latest KIXI forecast.
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6: 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Are there smooth, mellow sounds? Check. Are there falsetto voices flinging? Check. And you don't even need to ask. There are saxophones present at no extra charge. It's Saturday Night Sound Waves, and it's the more easy rock sounds of KIXI, hosted by me, Seth Thompson. Join me, won't you? I'll be sure to set the mood every Saturday at 5 p.m.

And good Friday morning to you, Breakfast with Benny, TGIF everyone. And I know you are thinking the same thing. Yep, the weekend's here. Pride weekend if you're living in the Pacific Northwest, of course, in the Seattle area. That means Pride Parade on Sunday. Are you going? Let's show that support.

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1: And good Friday morning to you. Breakfast with Benny. Well, despite these showers, they're not going to discourage soccer fans as they'll be back downtown for another World Cup match as Egypt takes on Iran. So plenty of traffic situations going on downtown this morning and afternoon. Be prepared.

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And good Friday morning to you, Breakfast with Benny. I know, we're all disappointed that the U.S. soccer team lost their match pretty close at the end to Turkey, 3-2. But the result of the game, even though they lost, is pretty much meaningless to us American fans. They're going to meet Bosnia-Herzegovina in round 32, so basically they're moving on. And that match is on Wednesday. So see, we're still in it to win it.

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And good Friday morning to you, Breakfast with Benny. Well, a few months ago, the famed Bellingham Rock was pretty much obliterated into 1,000 pieces by the Washington State Department of Transportation. I know, and a lot of us were pretty bummed, but get this, you can actually pick up your very own 3-inch piece of the rock, or around that, Saturday, July 11th from 9 a.m. to 3 p.m. at the Civic Stadium parking lot in Bellingham. So, hey, that's nice of them. They're giving you a piece of history, at least to many of you Bellinghamers. Oh, in addition, you must complete an online waiver by noon, Friday, July 10th, if you want a piece of that rock.

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1: Things are actually doing pretty good at the moment. We do have light rain showers in and around the Puget Sound area, so bring those speeds down. Give yourself a little more room to the vehicles in front of you. There are slick spots, of course. I-5 northbound near the on-ramp from Highway 18, mile plus 142, a collision partially blocking the ramp in that area. Good thing, though, DOT crews and State Patrol have arrived on the scene, and they are taking care of that crash. Don't forget another World Cup match today in downtown Seattle, so expect traffic delays in and around Seattle this morning and later on this afternoon, along with those rain showers, so plan accordingly. And that's your Kixie traffic.
2: NBC News Radio, I'm Lisa Taylor. The death toll is expected to continue to rise as rescuers race against time to reach survivors of Wednesday's devastating earthquakes in Venezuela. More from George Solis.
3: The massive earthquake sending this building crumbling to the ground. People holding on to each other as a growing cloud of dust fills the street.
2: At least 235 people were killed and thousands more injured when the back-to-back earthquakes hit. The U.S. is rushing search and rescue teams and humanitarian supplies to the country. The California billionaire tax will appear on the state ballot this November. Tammy Trujillo has details.
4: The proposal would levy a 5% tax on the assets of all billionaires living in California. Democratic Governor Newsom claims it will degrade California's tax base because of billionaires leaving the state. Backers of the measure say it will raise $100 billion to compensate for health care cuts caused by a Republican spending bill signed last year by President Trump. Thursday, the two sides failed to reach a compromise ahead of the deadline, so now the billionaire tax will go before voters in November.
2: A UN plan to escort cargo ships through the Strait of Hormuz is on hold after a vessel was attacked by Iran. The Singapore flag container ship was struck Thursday as it was passing through the strait. No injuries were reported. Over 11,000 sailors are reportedly stranded in the critical waterway because of the U.S. war with Iran. The White House is calling two Supreme Court decisions a tremendous win, Laura Jarrett reports.
5: The court's conservative majority clearing the way for the administration to now strip hundreds of thousands of Haitian and Syrian refugees of the legal protections that have allowed them and others to live and work in the United States for years. Congress created the program known as Temporary Protected Status, or TPS, in 1990. To help those fleeing armed conflict or natural disasters.
2: Another decision cleared a path for the administration to give border officials the authority to turn away migrants before they enter the country. You're listening to the latest on NBC News Radio.
6: This is a Bloomberg Money Minute. A big win for Boeing as the plane maker secures an order from China Southern Airlines valued at $3.62 billion. In the past decade, Boeing had seen orders dry up from airlines in China. Two of China's best-known hedge fund managers are sounding the alarm that the artificial intelligence boom in global stock markets has become an unsustainable bubble. Wellspring Assets says AI stocks are a, quote, super bubble, and that the, quote, collapse point may not be far away. Meanwhile, Shanghai Banxia Investment Management Center said, quote, the trigger for the AI bubble to burst has already appeared. The FDIC is considering letting banks pay less to the agency's bedrock insurance fund that protects customer accounts if a lender collapses. The plan would cut assessments for banks to reflect the recent growth in the deposit insurance fund. It would also raise the threshold used for determining the FDIC's assessment to $30 billion from $10 billion in assets. Dan Schwartzman, Bloomberg Radio.
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11: On this Friday, a cool day, a few spotty showers working through, perhaps even a mountain or a foothills thunderstorm later in the day. High temperatures in the low to mid 60s, a little breezy ride on the water. As we head into Saturday, fewer showers, but still mainly cloudy. And into Sunday, mainly cloudy again, but mainly dry. Highs for many days to come will be in the 60s in the lowlands. From the Cairo 7 Pinpoint Weather Center, I'm Chief Meteorologist Morgan Palmer, and that's your latest Kixie forecast.
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0: And good Friday morning to you. Breakfast with Benny. Well, I couldn't be happier. Dolly Parton, she made a surprise appearance yesterday at a grand opening of her new venture, a gas station and restaurant called Dolly's Tennessee and Travel Stop.
1: I've spent my whole life traveling on the road. 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
0: 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She looks fantastic. 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
3: And good Friday morning to you. Breakfast with Benny was July 4th is approaching. Just want to make sure if you all engage in fireworks, personal or commercial use, be careful. Because recently there was a Whidbey Island house fire that then exploded. And there were fireworks inside. And not just any tiny amount. About 700 pounds of fireworks were inside the home.

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5: Things are actually doing pretty good at the moment. We do have light rain showers in and around the Puget Sound area, so bring those speeds down. Give yourself a little more room to the vehicles in front of you. There are slick spots, of course. I-5 northbound near the on-ramp from Highway 18, mile plus 142, a collision partially blocking the ramp in that area. Good thing, though, DOT crews and State Patrol have arrived on the scene, and they are taking care of that crash. Don't forget another World Cup match today in downtown Seattle, so expect traffic delays in and around Seattle this morning and later on this afternoon, along with those rain showers. So plan accordingly. And that's your Kixie traffic.

And good Friday morning to you, Breakfast with Benny. So you're probably thinking about one of those large, warm, oozing, gooey cinnamon buns, right, for breakfast? Well, how would you like that on the go and in cookie form? Well, Oreo is releasing a limited edition cinnamon bun flavor of Oreo. Well, there goes my breakfast routine.

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Breakfast with Benny. We'll turn it up. AM 880 KIXI, because the classic hits never stop sounding so good. Am I right? I know you're bopping your head.

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1: Well, good news, westbound State Route 518 just west of the I-5 in Tukwila. Everything has been reopened after that earlier crash, but in the wake of that crash, there is slowing in that area, so please bring your patients along with you. Also on I-5 northbound near the on-ramp from I-90 westbound and Mile Post 165, another collision partially blocking the right hand of the lane there. DOT, Cruise and State Patrol have been dispatched to scene to take care of that crash. Again, folks, slow down, be careful out there. Those rain showers are making things just a little bit slick and catching drivers a little bit off guard this morning. So please be careful. And that's your Kixie traffic.
2: NBC News Radio, I'm Lisa Taylor. The death toll is expected to rise in Venezuela in the aftermath of two major earthquakes. International rescue teams are rushing to the South American nation, where two powerful earthquakes killed hundreds of people and destroyed buildings in the city of Caracas and near the coast. Thousands have been injured and hundreds are believed to be trapped under the rubble. UN efforts to evacuate stranded ships from the Strait of Hormuz are on hold after a vessel was struck by the Iranian military. A Singapore-flagged container ship was struck near the coast of Oman on Thursday. No injuries were reported. The U.S. Supreme Court is clearing the way for the Trump administration to cut off temporary legal protections for thousands of Haitians and Syrians. Attorney Matthew Hanley, who specializes in federal immigration law, says the ruling may have a wider impact.
3: The Somalis would be in the same situation that the Haitians and the Syrians were last week. You know, they're just in a limbo status and largely should expect TPS to end.
2: Ethiopian immigrants may also be affected. Yesterday, the High Court ruled 6-3 that courts can't review the Trump administration's decisions to end temporary protected status. If immigrants lose their protected status, they will have to find another legal status, leave the country, or risk deportation. Lawyers for murder suspect Luigi Mangione have had discussions with federal prosecutors about a possible plea deal ahead of a scheduled Monday court hearing. Lisa Carton reports.
4: Sources told NBC News an agreement looked close earlier in the week, but has since fallen through. News of the federal plea talks follow recent indications in the state case that the defense might look to pursue a psychiatric defense. Attorneys later withdrew their notice that Mangione would claim extreme emotional disturbance. Mangione, who faces federal and state charges in the fatal December 2024 shooting of UnitedHealthcare CEO Brian Thompson, has pleaded not guilty.
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5: This is a Bloomberg Money Minute. More negativity on tech in the early going on Wall Street today, even as crude oil futures fall. Yesterday, there were those price hikes on MacBooks and other Apple products, with Apple citing component shortages because of data center demand. Today, investors looking at how Microsoft is hiking prices on Xbox video game consoles for the third time in 13 months and says it expects prices on components to continue to rise well into next year. Volkswagen looking to cut as many as 100,000 jobs and may shutter factories to make Europe's biggest automaker more competitive. The plans include doubling staff reductions and cutting general overhead costs by billions of dollars by the end of the decade. Labor leaders are vowing to oppose these cuts with all their might. And here comes your friendly neighborhood Spider-Man merch. Cinemark unveiling fan collectibles, including a drink cup shaped like Spider-Man's hand firing a web. And that's the part of the cup you drink out of, all ahead of Marvel's Spider-Man Brand New Day. The film comes out at the end of next month. Denise Pellegrini, Bloomberg Radio.
6: 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More than 75% of commuters will be involved in a car accident at some point. J.P. Pendergast of Pendergast Law with more.
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10: On this Friday, a cool day, a few spotty showers working through, perhaps even a mountain or foothills thunderstorm later in the day. High temperatures in the low to mid-60s, a little breezy ride on the water. As we head into Saturday, fewer showers, but still mainly cloudy, and into Sunday, mainly cloudy again, but mainly dry. Highs for many days to come will be in the 60s in the lowlands. From the Cairo 7 Pinpoint Weather Center, I'm Chief Meteorologist Morgan Palmer, and that's your latest Kixie forecast.
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1: And good Friday morning to you, Breakfast with Benny. Well, despite these showers, they're not going to discourage soccer fans as they'll be back downtown for another World Cup match as Egypt takes on Iran. So plenty of traffic situations going on downtown this morning and afternoon.

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1: And good Friday morning to you, Breakfast with Benny. Well, one way to escape the rain today and this weekend? Well, maybe you can take in a movie. And I'll have Joy J's weekly movie minute review coming up very shortly. And see if you're going to be a super or a jackass. Joey J will tell you in about 10 minutes.

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2: Well, it's a soggy Friday morning commute for you folks out there. So again, be careful out there. Bring your patience along with you. Slow down. Give yourself a little more room to the vehicles in front of you. I-5 northbound at Alboro Place and milepost 161, a recent crash partially blocking center lane. And also on Highway 99 northbound near the off-ramp to Michigan Street, milepost 27, another crash partially blocking the ramp in that area. And also over on 405 northbound near the on-ramp to State Route 181, a collision partially blocking the left hand of the lane in that area. DOT crews and State Patrol have been dispatched to all those situations and hopefully get them cleaned up as quickly as they can so traffic can get moving smoothly through there safely. And that's your Kixie traffic.

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1: Welcome to the first day of our last film.
2: What are you feeling?
1: I'm sad.
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0: The gentlemen that helped define early Gen Z recklessness are giving in to the throes of time, but not before one final ride to help secure their legacy in Jackass Best and Last. Johnny Knoxville and company once more test their limits on a series of gags, pranks, and tricks likely to pose an injury risk. No surprise, the camaraderie is still quite genuine and impactful, though to a lesser degree when you realize the experience amounts to a glorified clip show with some new skits. The collection is more bizarre than others, and not flatteringly. Their fourth film in 2022, that still counts as the real ending here. On the flip side, there's a fresh beginning for another part of the newer DC universe as we say hello to Supergirl.
4: You know, I'm just worried that you're not going to find your stride here if you keep going off-world all the time, Kara. I'm worried you're not going to find your people.
5: Yeah, well, that's the thing, Clark. I have no people.
0: Millie Alcock dons the cape and suit as Clark Kent's cousin, searching for her life purpose and getting a new sidekick, a wild but not quite memorable villain, and a flailing third-party friend in Jason Momoa and his valiant return to the DC fold, just as soon as she trades a red sun hangover for productivity in a yellow sun. And it pushes along just nicely, even with some awkward pacing, a light bit of reheating, small hiccups that otherwise do not derail a fun experience keeping this new universe and maybe the American way in check. Both are in theaters this weekend, and you can find my full review of Supergirl online right now at Kixi.com.

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2: NBC News Radio, I'm Lisa Taylor. Efforts by the UN to evacuate stranded ships from the Strait of Hormuz are on hold after a cargo ship was struck by the Iranian military. Singapore flag container ship was struck near the coast of Oman on Thursday. The incident comes during a tenuous time in the U.S.-Iran peace deal. The death toll is expected to continue to rise as rescuers race against time to reach survivors of Wednesday's devastating earthquakes in Venezuela. NBC's George Solis reports at least 235 people have been killed and thousands more are injured.
3: Rescue teams and volunteers working around the clock to find survivors and recover the missing buried under collapsed buildings. The twin earthquakes striking Wednesday night during a national holiday when many families were at home.
2: The U.S. is rushing search and rescue teams and humanitarian supplies to the country. Experts from California-based International Urban Search and Rescue and Virginia's renowned Task Force One are among them. Both teams specialize in searching for earthquake victims. There's a threat of flash floods for millions across the Northeast and Ohio Valley to end the work week. A level 2 out of 4 flash flood risk is in place for parts of the region, including cities like St. Louis, Indianapolis, Cincinnati, and Louisville. Severe storms are also set to bear down on cities across New England. Moving into the weekend, the Mid-Atlantic and Northeast could see downpours on Saturday, including areas like Cincinnati, Washington, D.C., and New York City. The New York Mets have fired manager Carlos Mendoza. The team made the announcement this morning. The news comes as the Mets sit 13 games below 500 at the season's halfway mark. Andy Green will take over as interim manager for the remainder of the 2026 season. Mendoza was named manager of the Mets prior to the 2024 season. Almost $500 million is up for grabs tonight in the Mega Millions lottery. The grand prize is rolled up to $489 million, with a cash option that's about $220 million. 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
4: This is a Bloomberg Money Minute. Consumer sentiment improving, as you can imagine, as gas prices drop this month. That's according to a University of Michigan report. But sentiment is still close to a record low and didn't increase as much as some expected. Volkswagen reportedly looking to cut tens of thousands of additional jobs and may shutter factories in a push to make Europe's biggest automaker more competitive. Local magazine report, though, also says unions are really opposed to the idea and are threatening to put up a huge fight. Some positivity around Boeing this morning. The plane maker securing an order from China Southern Airlines valued at more than $3.5 billion marks an important win for Boeing after it saw orders dry up from Asia's largest aviation market in the past decade. And the big winner of that UFC fight on the South Lawn of the White House earlier this month, TKO Group. Dow Jones says TKO says an estimated 34 million global viewers watched the cage match, making it the biggest U.S. UFC event ever. The match featured a bunch of paid advertisements. Denise Pellegrini, Bloomberg Radio.
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9: On this Friday, a cool day, a few spotty showers working through, perhaps even a mountain or foothills thunderstorm later in the day. High temperatures in the low to mid-60s, a little breezy ride on the water. As we head into Saturday, fewer showers, but still mainly cloudy. And into Sunday, mainly cloudy again, but mainly dry. Highs for many days to come will be in the 60s in the lowlands. From the Cairo 7 Pinpoint Weather Center, I'm Chief Meteorologist Morgan Palmer, and that's your latest KIXI forecast.
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13: 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I'm your host, Andy Webb, and I'm glad you're with me today. You know, back in DFW, Dallas-Fort Worth, Texas, North Texas, after a nice outing with the family in the RV bunker down to Texas Hill Country. If you missed that show, as was just a week ago, we talked about investing in single-family houses, rental houses, versus passively investing in apartments, not as an active investor, but somebody that is investing passively. So if you're interested in one of those, not sure which direction should I go, well, that's the show for you. That'll be archived if you go to lifestylesunlimited.com. Now today, we're going to forget about multifamily. Now some of the stuff we're talking about today will apply to you if you do operate apartments, but I'm really going to be focusing squarely on the single family investor. And I want to work through a very specific part of owning and managing single family rentals. And what I'm thinking about is turning a property. What does that mean? Well, you might call it a tenant turn or a resident turn. It's the process of managing through an outgoing resident and then finding and moving in a new resident. Right? Sounds like a lot of work, but it need not be. Now, there are several moving parts to think about. That's what we'll talk about today. Different processes to have in place to address each one of those, and people to engage. You don't have to do all this stuff yourself. In fact, if it does sound like too much and you do want to invest in single family houses, guess what? You can outsource the whole thing and hire a property management company. If we have time, I'll talk a little bit about maybe some of the things you might want to ask that property management company with respect to today's topic. But I'm going to go with the assumption that you're going to be doing this on your own, because it's not a lot of work if you put things into place. Now, can it be costly? Right, I hear all the time, tenant turn. Having a tenant turn is your biggest expense. Well, it can be. It need not be. And we're gonna talk about minimizing those costs. And I'll tell you what the costs are towards the end of the show in the latter segment after we work through the processes involved. I want you to understand some of these moving parts. And it's not just about costs. There might actually be an opportunity or two for you when you have that resident turn. So we'll talk about that then as well. Now, why is this on my mind today? You just rolled back into town fresh off of cruising around the very beautiful Texas Hill Country. Well, I mentioned this on a few shows ago that I was working through my lease renewal season. If you're new to the show, I own and operate, my wife and I do, a number of single family houses around the Dallas-Fort Worth area. Multiple counties, multiple municipalities, and we've got a few down near Houston as well. And we do self-manage, okay? And part of my management process is when the lease term is coming up to expiration, well, we offer a lease renewal. And then I wait and I hear back, yes, two thumbs up, let's renew for another year. Or, as it has happened in that last show, everybody had renewed. Everybody had renewed. Everybody was signing up for another year. Everything's great. But my last three properties, the last three to manage through, all gave their notice. So I'm going to be working through, I don't want to say deal with, that sounds kind of negative. I'm going to be managing through, working through the process of resident turn on three properties simultaneously. Now, am I pulling my hair out? Nah, not at all. Not at all. If you have the proper processes in place, there's not a lot to it. Really, there's not. And I've been doing this long enough that, it's just part of the process, part of the ownership of a single family rental property. But yeah, so I'm going to be working through these, managing through three resident turns. Am I worried? No. But we do want to be prepared, and I want you to think about these things. If you don't have a single-family rental house in your portfolio, this will come up at some point. Now, maybe you sell. You don't deal with a resident turn. You don't move one out and then try to find another one. Maybe you just sell the property. Certainly an option. Not going to talk about that today. It's a good way to harvest your equity gains that you've experienced through the process of buying right, rehabbing, etc. But we're going to go with the assumption that you do want to hold this a little longer. And what do we do? How do we be prepared? And how do we keep things as streamlined as possible? Now, we're back in Dallas-Fort Worth now. Could I still be out on the road? You know, we did a big, long, several-month trip out to the West Coast last year. Could I manage the process remotely? Absolutely, I can. That comes down to having good processes, having good documentation, having a good lease, and having a good team. So things we're going to talk about today. The lease, the verbiage in that lease will help you when you get to the end of your lease. When that resident does say, you know, I've bought a house. Actually, that was one of my residents. Bought a house. I say, hey, good for you. Had a kid, needed more space. Go do it. Absolutely. Home ownership. That's the dream. So I'm happy for them. Another one had to move for a job. Stuff like that happens. So the verbiage in your lease will help you at that lease end. Okay. When they do give notice, maybe you give notice. Your management processes during that leasehold period, those will set you up for success as well. In fact, those two things, verbiage in your lease and your ongoing operations, are they set a strong foundation for an efficient resident turn. If you have those two things in place and are doing those things well, that will really make your turn process pretty much go smoothly. Onward, though. What else do we have? Well, we're going to have to prepare that outgoing resident for things that we're going to be doing, because for them, that last month and a half can get a little bit intrusive, right? As we do our marketing, as we show the property as part of our re-leasing process, we want to prepare them for that. That in itself is a step. Marketing. Got to market the property. Then they're going to move out. What do you do after they move out? There's the make ready. Any repairs? We'll get to that. And then congratulations, you have a new resident, you've signed a new lease, a very strong lease in your favor, and you have the move-in. What are you doing then? So really, when we're talking about holding residential rental property, especially houses, it's a pretty quiet thing for 11 months out of the year. At the end of the year, we do our lease renewals, we do our offers, people accept, you go for another year, but you do have the occasional turns. It's these bookends where the big action happens, the move-out, the move-in, the move-out, the move-in. Luckily for me, most of my residents stick around for a long time. So if you have the best product at the best price, you experience that. Quick break. We'll be right back.
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15: 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Hi, I'm Jeff Davis. Over the years, I've hosted Just a Thought, something that came about when my friend Paul Harvey passed away in 2009. And I'll continue those commentaries, but now I have a new project. In fact, it's called The Music Code Project. You see, I've been writing poetry and songs since I was 14. With artificial intelligence, I can create music in a way that would normally be out of reach for someone like me. 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We've just released a new song by Meridian Highway called We Are Americans. 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

0: I wrote We Are Americans as a tribute to the American people, which is our true strength. And just in time to celebrate our 250th anniversary this year on July 4th. There will be new music released each week, so I hope you'll join us. And happy birthday, America.
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3: 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I'm Denise Pellegrini. 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
4: You're talking about on a loan for what may be a couple hundred thousand dollars lasting for 30 years, and it really does add up.
3: And Case says, look online, try local banks or banks or credit unions you have relationships with. And as you shop around, remember,
4: they want you as a customer just as much as you want them as a lender, because that's how they make money. They don't make money unless they get borrowers. 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And they're trying to fill up a bucket, and you are helping them out. So keep that in mind, because if you're doing them a favor, they're going to give you a little bit better interest.
3: And that's the Bloomberg Real Estate Report. I'm Denise Pellegrini.
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1: Welcome back to the show. I'm your host, Andy Webb, and glad you're with me today. Hey, we're talking about part of the process of owning a single-family rental house. Now, you may buy a house, do the things we talk about, fix it up, create equity capture. That's where you add a buffer of wealth to your balance sheet, rent it out. You may hold that with that resident for a number of years and then sell the property. All done. Collect that equity, collect those gains, and go and reinvest. But you may choose to hold that property for a longer period of time, beyond that first year, two, three, whatever the first resident was in there for. And then you have a process in front of you that you have to work through. And that's a resident turn, tenant turn, basically moving one person out, marketing the property, moving someone else in. How do you do that effectively? How do you do that efficiently? What are some of the moving parts? We're going to get to that now. And actually, this first part is not a moving part at all. It's a document, and it's your lease. And it's your lease that you signed with that very first resident that has moved in and has now given your notice. And that lease protects you in a number of ways. Basically, it's a contract, and you know it dictates who does what and when. You're on one end of the contract as the rental owner, and your resident is on the other end of the contract as the tenant, right? They have possession of that property for that 12-month period or 15-month or 8-month, whatever you sign. And it outlines things like, when I'm thinking about the lease end, it outlines things like showing the property, hanging a lockbox in order to be able to show that property. How much notice does that resident need to give me before they can terminate the lease? These are all very important things. And in fact, I want to start with that last one first, which is the notice of termination. I'm actually looking at one of my leases here, paragraph number 5. This is a Texas Association of Realtors lease, which is what I use. I'm a licensed realtor. You have to be licensed to use this. If you're not, go become a member of your local apartment association. Here in Texas, that's, for example, the Apartment Association of Greater Dallas. And then you have access to the Texas Apartment Association lease, which is very, very strong and very much in your favor. In any event, this outlines notice of termination. Resident must give 45 days or 60 days, whatever you want to put into the blank, that number of days notice before the expiration date if they plan to let the lease expire, to terminate the lease. If they don't do anything, it renews automatically on a month-to-month basis. Now, you need to take the ball, and we talked about this a little bit back a couple shows ago about giving notice. What do I do if it's a standard 12-month lease versus month-to-month? You can go check out that show at lifestylesunlimited.com. But this tells us that they're going to give me at least 45, I have 45 days in this particular lease, at least 45 days notice. That is plenty of time for me to do the things that we're going to talk about in terms of checking the property, marketing the property, that sort of thing. But they do need to give you proper notice, and it has to be in writing. They can't just call you on the phone and say, hey, you know, I think we're going to, I don't want any sort of telephone communication. Everything in real estate should be in writing. So they give you the proper notice, and the lease also dictates, for example, that I, as the owner, as the property owner, I have the right to show the property, to give access to other people to come and view the property, to allow other realtors to show the property. And the lease outlines very clearly that I have the right to hang a lockbox on the door. A lockbox or a key box simply hangs on the front door or maybe nearby. I personally, if I can find a place away from the door, I prefer to do that. Otherwise, every time that door opens and closes, it's rubbing on the weather stripping, if you have any there, and it's tearing it up. So find a better location if you can, but there's a key in there, and that key gives access. Because what do? I market my properties broadly. Other agents have clients, and they show the property. I'm not there showing this thing all the time. That's part of the process that you can make very, very efficient and hand over to someone else. In fact, other agents will bring their clients, and you don't have to be the one showing the property on your end. You can hire a leasing agent. Makes marketing much, much more economical for you in terms of your time. But you do have a lockbox there, and the lease outlines very clearly that this is allowed. And if the tenant, the resident, does not like that, my lease provides, and most leases do, a buyout. They can pay me basically 1 month's rent to remove the lockbox. In other words, they don't want me showing the property because they've got dogs, they've got cats, they've got kids, they've got stuff, whatever their reasoning may be. They just don't want people coming in and out of the house while they're there. Wait a minute. You could show the house while they're still living there? Absolutely you can. Maybe. We'll talk about that maybe here in just a moment. But yet you should, because you want to get that next resident lined up and ready to move in as soon as that other one moves out. Right? You want to minimize that time for some reasons we'll talk about here in a little bit. But yeah, so you'll have a lockbox. There is a second or a separate addendum that you can send to your resident. If you're working with a licensed realtor, ask them about this. It's basically an amendment or addendum authorizing a key box. Yes, my lease already says that, but yes, if I want extra CYA, I may use this addendum or amendment, addendum to really underscore the fact that we're hanging a lockbox, and yes, there are risks. You should protect your belongings, etc. A lease also, by the way, for that move out, dictates or outlines security deposit management, because when somebody moves in, I'm going to collect a security deposit. This, in part, helps ensure their good behavior, let's say, in the property, and gives me a bit of leverage when they do move out. If there's something they broke and didn't tell me about, I can go in and fix it and deduct that from the security deposit. But the lease outlines that. So having a proper lease, I can't stress this enough. I spent almost an entire segment talking about this. Hugely important. This lays the groundwork for you. On top of that, the other thing I mentioned is your management, your ongoing operations during that initial leasehold period when that first resident is in place. Maybe it's your second, third, fourth, I don't know, but we're assuming your first. You know, after your rehab, this is part of your operations, after you've renovated that house, made this thing beautiful, taken this wreck, added value, created equity by adding value back to the property, before you move that first resident in, get a great set of marketing pictures. Number one, you're going to want to have that for this listing, potentially, if you're still marketing, but down the line, because I don't want to go in when there's a resident in there and take pictures. In fact, I can't, with their stuff, and put that on the internet. That subjects me to a lot of liability. So get a lot of great pictures when the house is still vacant. And a big key now to helping you market that property for a resident turn is making sure that it is in good shape. How do you know that? Well, you go out to the property, or you have somebody, a representative of yours, get out to the property on a regular basis. Do walkthroughs quarterly, at least half a year. And if you do hire a property management company, I mentioned this is something you can do. Outsource that. Interview them and find out, how often are you going to be touching my property? Will somebody be in my property to make sure it is well kept? At least quarterly. Most management companies that I've talked to, I've never used one, but most that I've talked to at least do that at least quarterly, and give them the authorization to make any of those repairs. And if it is tenant neglect, right, resident damage caused by the resident, charge that back. That shouldn't come out of your pocket. It should come out of theirs if it's something they've done. But again, you don't know the condition of the property if you've not been in the property. So you do need to do regular walkthroughs or have somebody do that on your behalf. Why is that important? Well, resident just gave me notice. Hey, I did my walkthrough 3 months ago. I saw it. It looked great. Well, I know now, without even going out to the property, that it was in great shape. I can start marketing it now, because time is of the essence here. You want to prepare. You want to start marketing that property as soon as you can. And part of that marketing, by the way, I personally go out to my properties for this, and I will meet with that outgoing resident. If I'm not in town, I'll have my handyman do this. But we'll have a conversation. Maybe I do it via email if I'm traveling, but I'll explain the process. We're going to market the property now. I get a lot of questions. People sometimes are a little bit caught off guard. You can do that. It's in the lease. If it's in your lease, it's in the lease, and you can do that, and you should do that. Preparing that resident is very, very important. Communication at this point will be a little bit more increased and is very, very important. We'll talk a little bit more about explaining the process, what might, you know, surprise them, and things you can talk about to get them ready when we come back. So stick around.
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1: 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I'm your host, Andy Webb, and I'm glad you're with me today. Hey, if you have any questions, you can send me an email to askandy@luinc.com. Again, askandy@luinc.com. I'm happy to talk those through with you. And sometimes, hey, I've gotten a lot of great show ideas from you guys out there, so be sure to send me your questions. I can probably help others as well. If you want to talk to somebody else, you can call 866-945-6565 to speak with member services. If you're interested in becoming a member, maybe you're a member now and just have some questions about events or something like that, call 866-945-6565. And we really do have a lot of events. You know, I was looking at the calendar. I was thinking with respect to the show today, right? Doing a resident turn. What goes into that? What are parts of the processes? Where can I learn more? I looked at some of the Lifestyles Unlimited educational events that are coming up. There are a lot of live events. Now, some of these are online. Some of these are in person. For example, there's this one that's called The Single Family Mentor is In. This is online. You bring your questions. That mentor is going to talk about them. So if you have an upcoming resident turn coming and it's your first time to do this and you're not sure what I can do and things like that, hey, ooh, pulling out my hair, that would be a good session for you. The Single Family Mentor is In. Secondary to that, there's a single family education night, also hosted by a mentor, but they bring vendors in. So maybe they bring a handyman on. Maybe they bring a painting contractor or a plumber or an electrician. These would be good events for you as well, especially if you think you have certain repair items to handle during that resident turn. Single family road trip. Now, this is going to be more focused on the renovations that go into the property. I will tell you, it is very foundational to fix that property correctly. Best product, best price says, I'm going to fix everything that's broken now or could break in a handful of years, pull all of my maintenance forward to today in terms of CapEx, and that basically pushes my maintenance costs to zero. So if you really rehab that house right and you price it right, you have the best people in there, your ongoing maintenance, your ongoing management really is, it's on autopilot at this point. Yes, you want to check in periodically, make sure everything is still in good shape, that everybody in the house is treating the property properly, but single family road trip is really where that starts, doing the renovations. And there are other things, I'll probably mention a few here in a minute. Lunch and learns, I really like those. Middle of the day, you know, if you are still working, this is a great opportunity for you as you build up your passive income by investing in houses and apartments passively and multifamily. Lunch and learns are a great way to expand your own knowledge base. And let's do that. Let's keep working on your knowledge base here with respect to resident turns. Now, we talked about the lease. We talked about proper ongoing operations, checking on the property. Now, we've gotten our notice from that resident. They had to give us a 45-day notice. Maybe it's 60. I wouldn't go longer than 60. You know, I think that's getting unreasonable. But hey, look at your state code. Maybe that dictates there if you're investing out of Texas and other states. But I'm going to get together with that resident, either in person or virtually. I personally will go out to the property because I want to see the condition one more time. And I'm going to explain the process. I'm going to say, yeah, the house looks great. And in fact, I had this conversation with residents recently. Some of the folks that gave notice, I said, yeah, we're going to show the property. We're going to have people in here. So any of your belongings that you value, you know, any of those prescription drugs, hide all that stuff. If you have weapons, hide all that stuff. That doesn't need to be exposed. Get it out of here if you need to. Sign this document, by the way, that authorizes me, again, to hang the lockbox. And it explains as well that you're you know, you're subject to people moving through the house. And I explained then, this process can go very, very quickly because the house looks great now. And the more show-worthy you keep this house, the quicker it will be leased. If it's a wreck, it's not going to show well, and it may take more time. In fact, I may not want to show it at all. I'm not going to tell them that, but keep, you know, keep the grass mowed, pick up the dog poop in the backyard, vacuum, right? Dust, do all the things that you regularly, clearly are doing anyhow, maybe with a little more intensity. And I typically lease the properties myself, unless they're my farther-flung houses down near Houston. Then I use a leasing agent. Have them, or you do this if you're managing the process, allow the resident to actually manage showings. What do I mean? So I'm going to market, we'll talk about marketing the property here in a minute. I'm going to market the property broadly. Lots of people are going to see this. Other agents will see this. They're going to bring their clients. And if you're marketing it through the MLS or using a leasing agent, they're going to use a showing service. And that showing service is going to tell that other agent, hey, you've got to schedule this. And I have a big conversation with my residents. How much lead time do you need? Is an hour enough? If that agent tries to book it for an hour from now, are you good with that? Do you need 24-hour notice? Some people want longer. Some people are okay with shorter, right? So you've got to have this conversation. Are there off-limit times? You know, in the showing services, I can block, say, before 8 a.m., before 9 a.m. If it's on the weekend, before 10 a.m., I can get very discreet with the allowed times and days. After 9 p.m. So if it's a single person that works all the time, they probably don't care in my experience. If it's somebody that has a little child, a small baby, yeah, they nap from 2 to 4. Let's block that window. These are things I need to figure out. I need to talk with them and establish this criteria. But then I want them ultimately to have the control when it comes to scheduling showings if I see that they're doing a good job of it, because I don't want to be in the middle of this. I don't want that agent contacting the showing service texting me to approve the showing, because I don't know the resident's schedule. Resident's going to do all that. Now, if I see over a period of time they're not responsive, I will have to intervene, and I can override that at some point. But allow them to confirm or decline those showings. Usually via email or text, they can opt for phone call. That's up to them. Give them that power. And they're going to see, okay, yeah, that showing's coming now, so let me go ahead and clean the house. Let me go ahead and make it look great, spick and span, so we can get this rented and I don't have to deal with this anymore. And that's part of my conversation. The more cooperative you are in this process, the sooner it'll be done. Better for you, better for me. And as part of that meeting, when I personally go in person, is I'll have what I call a pre-listing walkthrough. I'm going to have my checklist with me. And I'm going to walk through the house, and I'm going to look at, if it has carpet, I'm going to look at the carpet. Do I think this will need to be replaced when they move out? Now, by now, you're probably putting, you know, luxury vinyl plank throughout the house. Much better way to go. It handles and holds up much better than carpet, but some of us still have carpet and maybe earlier rentals. Anyhow, looking through what repairs might be needed. I'm going to make decisions at this point on what I can see. Now, if their furniture is blocking parts of the walls, of course, I don't know what's going on behind there, but this will give me a good idea of how much time I'm going to need to have my handyman or whoever come in and make any repairs, if any. There have been times where I haven't had to do much other than minor paint touch-up, right? I won't know that until I do a pre-listing walkthrough. And that will help me also determine the availability of the property, because I can tell you the first thing you're going to get when you market that, someone's going to email you or call you, text you, say, when's it available? Well, you can put that in your listing at the very top in capital letters so they see that. You're still going to get the question, I guarantee you. People don't read as much as we'd like them to. But part of that walkthrough is to help me determine what work's going to be needed, and is that going to take a day or is that going to take a week? And that helps me now segue to marketing. Now, there are two times when I might be doing this marketing. If the property looks great, if you had great residents that took great care of the property, if you did a good job screening those applicants before they moved in the first place, right, and you got a good resident, you're marketing it now with them in place. Now, there might be times where you have to wait until after they've moved out. These are two different things, occupied versus not occupied. If it's not occupied, obviously it's easier on the resident because they're out of there, and you may be a little bit more involved in the process. But marketing is an important part of this, and we talk a lot about this at the investor. You know, last time I went to the Investor Skills Intensive, that's our two-day seminar. I went on a Saturday and Sunday here in the DFW area. This was towards the start of the year. We talked a lot when we were on day one talking about single family houses. We talk about repairs and finding and pricing and that sort of thing. But we talk about marketing, and this is very, very important. And if this is something you need to brush up on and you are a member, go out to the Investor Skills Intensive. It's a good time to refresh your memory on the marketing process. Is this something you want to do yourself or hired out? I already mentioned I do. I

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11: With the Bloomberg Small Business Report, I'm Nathan Hager. The debate is on how to save Social Security, and it could have implications for small businesses. Progressive Senator Bernie Sanders is pushing a proposal to raise the cap on payroll taxes that fund the benefit above $250,000 a year. Right now, that cap is at $184,500. Democrats seem united on the idea, but the chairman of the Senate Social Security Subcommittee, Chuck Grassley, says Republicans are against, quote, punitive tax hikes. He says any changes to the program

0: should not apply to Americans who are at or near retirement. The head of the National Federation of Independent Businesses Small Business Legal Center says lifting the income cap would hamper owners of so-called pass-through entities, which pass their profits and losses onto the owner's personal tax returns. Without a solution, the Social Security Trust Fund is projected to run into insolvency in just 6 years. And that is the Bloomberg Small Business Report.
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5: 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And we're going to wrap up our conversation now. We had a great resident in our rental property. We fixed it up a number of years ago. They've been in there for a couple of years. They've given their notice as per the lease requirements. House looks great. I did my walkthrough. Looks good. I've identified a few minor repairs, maybe some touch-up paint. Now, there could be more. Don't get me wrong. But in this scenario that I'm presenting, it's marketable. So we're going to market it. Where are we going to market it? Places like Zillow, all the online platforms that we can. Now, if you work with a leasing agent, they're going to put it into MLS. MLS automatically syndicates to most platforms out there. Here's a tip. It does not syndicate, meaning it does not push that listing into Zillow. Your agent will have to actively add that to Zillow. If you want it in Facebook Marketplace, they're going to have to actively add that separately into those two platforms. It's a good place to go. I don't use Facebook marketing personally, but Zillow, I get a lot of leads off of Zillow, so I would tell you to look at that as well. Now, if you're not using an agent, very easy for you to do. Great pictures. If you're going to market, you have to have great pictures. We already talked about getting those after your renovations when that property is pristine and before anybody has moved in. That's the time you want to do this. So you're marketing it online. What about a sign in the yard? Yeah, you can do that. You know, I just had a house, one other house that did do a turn this year down in Arlington, right across from a school. Sign went out front. Got leased to somebody who has taken their child to school. Now, I know some investors that don't like to put signs in front of their houses if they're vacant. They don't like, they think, it's going to advertise that it's vacant. You judge the risk. What is your market? What is that market, that subdivision, that submarket like? But signs do advertise as well. So you get the marketing done. You've run your lease comps. That's how you figure out what is my proper price point here. You have to be very careful here. In some markets where I've talked with other investors, some rents have come down a little bit. If you think you're still where you were when you priced it 10 months ago, 12 months ago, 2 years ago, whatever, run those comps. Be honest with yourself, because if you misprice it now and it sits longer, it becomes harder to lease. Price it right. Best product, best price all day long. And that may mean going down a little bit. And if you price it appropriately, I'm still getting a lot of interest. And sometimes that pops back up through added. I've had people offer to pay more in a nutshell, but that's your marketing. Now, you've been marketing with the resident in there. They're finally moving out. What do you do now? Because again, this is the bookend of that lease period. Move in, a lot of activity, quiet for 10, 11, 12 months longer if you have a longer lease. Termination, a notice of termination given. Now you have a flurry of activity. Well, you're going to go in after they've moved out. Check that your scope of work that you put together was accurate, right? All the furniture's out now. I can see a lot better. Adjust that if you need to. Get a lot of pictures. If there are any resident damages, get pictures, document that, get that work done, and you can charge that back by way of the security deposit. Now, keep in mind, in Texas, you have 30 days to account for that security deposit. If you kept the whole thing, you still have to send an accounting, right, showing where all the costs went, what were the charges, and why, provide invoices from contractors, and so on. 30 days. If you don't do that, they can come back to you for treble or three times the damages. The security deposit in Texas, anyhow, is sacrosanct, so you have to be very careful here. But that's part of the move-out, just documenting everything. What was the condition the day after they moved out or the day they handed you the keys? Some people like to be there for the walkthrough. I normally am by myself when I'm walking through that property, or maybe I have my handyman with me just to finally touch up that scope of work. And if it's a quick turn because I got it marketed and someone's moving in 2 days later, I want that guy ready to go, have his team there now. Let's just do the walkthrough together. Bam, done. Touch up the paint. Let's talk about that. Make ready repairs, right? They're not exactly the same thing. Make ready is just the fact that, well, someone's moved out. Maybe they cleaned it well. Maybe they didn't. I always provide them with a list of potential charges if they have not cleaned well. What's it cost to clean the oven? What's it cost to clean those blinds, right? To dust those blinds. What if there's a layer of dust on the ceiling fan? You know, those things get to get cleaned as well. There are costs that you can associate with each and every one of those. So maybe it's just a make ready in terms of cleaning. But there may be repairs as well. It might take a week. It might take a day. It really depends on the scope of work. We've identified most of this work already during that initial pre-listing walkthrough. Now we're going to fine-tune that. Are you going to get in there and do all that stuff yourself? No. Especially if this is your first rental and you're still working a day job, don't try to do all of this stuff on top of that. Have a proper team. For me, that's typically just a good handyman that can do a lot of things. Maybe he's got a couple of subs that he works with, or she as well, touching up the paint, replacing a few light bulbs. I brought a prop today, if you're watching the video. I love this thing. This is called a Zip-It. It's just a little plastic thing, probably about, I don't know, 2 feet long. It's got these little prongs. This goes down the drain because I guarantee you, whatever cleaning crew you send through is not going to be checking for long hair. This guy has long hair. Drains get clogged around here. That thing goes down, it pulls up the hair. Done. I like to have that done as part of my turn, just to make sure the incoming resident has no issues, right, with slow drains. Great little tool. In fact, you can leave those. I've had those left behind for incoming residents as well. So lots of things you can do in terms of make ready. You just want to keep that as efficient and quick as possible. Know who's on your team now. This is something you can prepare for ahead of time. I mentioned there's an event that Lifestyles Unlimited hosts called the Single Family Education Night. Mentor brings on vendors. This would be a good one to go to if you have an impending rental resident turn, or you just bought your first house. Who will that team member be that's going to help you through that process? Identify that early. Just like having a good foundation with your lease document, having that team built now saves me the effort of having to worry and think about it later. Make the decision now. Who's that guy or gal going to be? So we do the make ready during that vacant period, again, a day or a week, whatever. Well, outgoing resident is gone. You've handled the security deposit. Repairs are done. House looks great again. Now would be a good time to get a few more marketing pictures, especially if something in the property has changed. Right? Maybe you've gone in with, maybe you decided to repaint and you went in with a different color. We'll get a new set of pictures. And get a set of what I call pre-move-in pictures. And this is not big, wide pictures of the room showing how beautiful it is. This is up close showing things like drawers, inside drawers, things that could be damaged. I want to document everything now. Now I'm going to give my resident that's moving in an inventory and condition form. They're going to document as well the condition of the property now. I'll use that form when they move out. Say, okay, they checked everything, looked good in this room. Well, I see, you know, missing a doorstop. There's a little bit of a sheetrock hole right there where the doorknob hit, right? Small stuff like that. We'll notate that on the inventory and condition form, but I'll also have my set of pictures that I could say, no, this is the condition when you moved in. It's dated, right? It's got the date stamp and so on. Be sure to get a full set. Sometimes that's hundreds of pictures. You know, if you're using a leasing agent, ask them to do it as well. Maybe it's a video, a slow moving video through the property, but get pictures of it. It's just documentation in your favor. One very important step, at least here in Texas, and I assume most other places as well, once your contractors are done right before moving, change the locks. Okay, people have been coming and going. You know, you may even have the original lock set from the outgoing resident. change the locks. In fact, in Texas, state property code dictates that I have to do that within 7 days, okay, of a new move, and I prefer to have it done beforehand. Some people will use the quick set rekeyable locks. Very, very easy. I have some of them. Very easy to use. You just have to have a set of keys to use. Reprogram the garage door opener as well, right? You want to reset that code so that it's not out there with any other remotes that the outgoing residents may have had. So things you have to do from a safety perspective that Texas code does require. Commissions, having a move-in walk-through with that incoming resident is part of the process as well. So you've changed the locks. You can tell them, look, this has been done. If you treated for pests, hey, this is done. You know, let them know all of the cool stuff that you added. If you did some major updates, shouldn't be doing that midterm, but some people do. But show your resident around, and that's part of the process as well. Here's the water shut off for the house. Here's the breaker panel, right? These are GFCI outlets. Sometimes I have to explain this to people. They don't understand how they work. Just have a checklist. Walk through that with your resident. That's part of the move-in. So, again, we're working through the resident turn. Part of the resident turn is moving that new person in. Now, what are the costs? I said I wanted to get to some of the costs. You know, tenant turn, I hear, is the biggest expense. It can be expensive. It depends on how the prior resident kept the property. It depends on the kind of repairs you did during your renovation phase, during your rehab. So what are the costs? Well, vacancy can be a cost. Now, I had a resident move out, repairs done on day one, resident moved in day two. What was the vacancy? A single day. Was that a problem? No. But if you mismanage other parts of the process, you're not in there checking on the property regularly, and it does get torn up, and you do have to do bigger repairs, well, that may lead to a longer vacancy. And part of vacancy includes things like holding costs. You have to turn on the utilities so your contractors can do the work. You have to escrow for insurance and tax, property taxes, and you are paying your mortgage. That's a beautiful thing with residential rental real estate. Normally, my resident is paying that mortgage on my behalf. That's how we get to our equity buildup. But during the vacancy period, right, I'm on the hook for that. Repairs, as we talked about, could be part of the cost. Depends on the length of stay of the prior resident, how well they kept the property. And then commissions. If you do hire out a leasing agent or you pay an agent that's representing your inbound resident, well, there are costs associated with that as well. And, of course, time. Time is hard to measure, but time plays in as well. And the missed rent. That's why it's important. If you did misprice that rent a little too high, it's been sitting for a couple of weeks, start taking that down, because the longer you sit on that, the more rent that you're missing. You are missing out on income. Don't do that. But keep in mind as well, there are great opportunities. Number one, if you've had that resident in there for a while and you've been a little soft on your rental increases, a lot of people are, I get it, you can catch up on market rent. I see some really big bumps sometime because I've been a little negligent in taking my rents up during that past resident stay. 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
10: Former Trump National Security Advisor John Bolton has pleaded guilty to retaining national security information. U.S. Attorney for the District of Maryland, Kelly Hayes, spoke after Bolton entered his plea.
11: No one is above the law, and I hope that this prosecution sends a clear message that we will vigorously investigate and prosecute individuals who violate our national security laws.
10: The guilty plea is part of a plea deal that'll also see Bolton pay more than a $2 million fine. An illegal retention of sensitive national security documents conviction can carry a sentence of up to 60 months in prison. He's set to be sentenced in October. The death toll is expected to continue to rise as rescuers race against time to reach survivors of Wednesday's devastating earthquakes in Venezuela. Lisa Taylor has more.
12: International rescue teams are rushing to the South American nation where two powerful earthquakes killed hundreds of people and destroyed buildings in the city of Caracas and near the coast. Anna Vanessa was at the site of one of the quakes.
13: Firefighters are trying to look and hear anyone that might be alive under the concrete. This is one of the many sites around the city, and people are just desperate for information.
12: Thousands have been injured, and hundreds are believed to be trapped under the rubble.
10: Authorities say the death toll has now risen to almost 600. Health authorities across Europe are on high alert today as the continent faces a deadly heat wave. European nations are sizzling under a record-breaking ball of heat, which scientists say is the worst recorded for the continent. The heat has prompted cultural landmarks to close, as well as caused Paris police to ask organizers of major events to alter their plans. Amazon is raking in some serious cash this Prime Day. Adobe expects the e-commerce giant to make more than $26 billion over this four-day shopping spree. Tracking service Numerator says the average shopper this year is spending about $150 and are more focused on stocking up than purchasing luxury items. Prime Day is almost over. It ends at 11:59 p.m. Pacific. I'm Chris Caraccio, NBC News Radio.
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14: This is a Bloomberg Money Minute. Auto demand has slowed globally, but not at Kia. The CEO says surging gas prices during the Iran war boosted demand for electric vehicles in Europe and hybrids in the U.S. And while industry demand fell about 5% worldwide between January and May, he says the South Korean automaker's sales climbed more than 4%. He says that momentum will probably continue even after the war ends. Volkswagen is reportedly planning to cut 100,000 jobs and end production at four of its German plants over the coming years, representing the most radical overhaul in the firm's 89-year history. The plan would see Europe's largest automobile manufacturer shed roughly 15% of its workforce as it seeks to counter intensifying competition from Chinese car brands. On Wall Street, stocks are wavering as we close out a bruising week for AI trade. The Dow, NASDAQ, and S&P are all up 0.3%. Erica Herskowitz, Bloomberg Radio.
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17: A better life with Dr. Sanjay Gupta.
18: When we talk about how much exercise someone should get, current guidelines call for about 150 minutes of moderate intensity exercise or 75 minutes of vigorous intensity exercise every week. New study out of the UK makes a strong case for vigorous exercise if and when you can do it. Now, researchers determined that even little bursts of vigorous exercise can significantly reduce someone's risk of eight different diseases: dementia, type 2 diabetes, fatty liver disease, chronic respiratory disease, chronic kidney disease, immune-mediated inflammatory diseases, major cardiovascular events, and atrial fibrillation. We're not talking about complicated training programs here. Just work with what you can into your everyday life. If you are breathless and unable to speak in complete sentences, then you've hit the mark. I'm Dr. Sanjay Gupta, helping you live a better life.
19: On this Friday, a cool day, a few spotty showers working through, perhaps even a mountain or a foothills thunderstorm later in the day. High temperatures in the low to mid-60s, a little breezy ride on the water. As we head into Saturday, fewer showers, but still mainly cloudy. And into Sunday, mainly cloudy again, but mainly dry. Highs for many days to come will be in the 60s in the lowlands. From the Cairo 7 Pinpoint Weather Center, I'm Chief Meteorologist Morgan Palmer, and that's your latest KXY forecast.
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20: 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Today, my friends, I'm going to start with an old saying, and that is, even a broken clock is right twice a day. Think about that one for a second. Let it sink in that, you know, even if you're completely off base, you can still get a couple things right. Well, someone sent me an article that he thought would send me over the top and make me cuckoo for Cocoa Puffs. And the article's about a guy named Dave Ramsey. Most of you have heard who Dave Ramsey is. He's a guy who's been on the radio for 20 or 30 years discussing how to be a successful poor person. And his basic concept is don't ever go into debt. Pay off all your debts. Have no debt at all, any way, shape, or form. Your car's paid in full. Your house is paid in full. Everything you own is paid in full. And all of his distrust of debt comes out of the fact that way back when he was a young guy in his 20s, he tells the story. I'm just sharing it with you. He and his wife went out and started doing real estate. And they used types of loans that were bank loans that you were personally signed for, and they could be called at any time. And all of a sudden, he had some problems. And the bank said, you know, this guy didn't look that stable anymore, and we're going to start calling his loans. They called all his loans, and he couldn't pay them. And so he had his credit destroyed, and he lost everything. Hence, he sees the banks as criminal element, as the devil, and that debt itself is the thing that can destroy anybody. Well, my concept when people tell me that, and his thing is say, don't use debt at all. Don't even borrow to buy a house or anything. My concept is that's like telling my daughter, you know, I drove a car once when I was in my 20s and I wrecked it. So I think driving cars is dangerous. And that you should never drive a car because there's just so much that could go wrong if you do. And so what you need to do is to learn how to live with a bike. And you should bicycle everywhere or walk everywhere. And, you know, you could live that way. Or you could use public transportation. But you're not going to get where you want to go very fast. You may not be able to get there at all. And the same thing is true of trying to become financially successful without using debt. Now, if you listen to Robert Kiyosaki, he'll explain to you there's good debt and bad debt. And that's a very simplistic way of saying that some debt, when used to buy assets that make you money, is an okay thing. In fact, it's a great thing. It's a good thing. And then some debt, when you use it to buy consumption, is a bad thing. So whenever you use debt to buy consumption, that's a really bad thing. And by the time you pay that debt off, you usually consume the product. And so you're paying on stuff you don't even have. Very simple concept. Easy for people to understand. That's why Robert Kiyosaki is such a good author. He wrote Rich Dad, Poor Dad and Cashflow Quadrant. Did great writing books. But it's why he misses the picture a little bit also. What it really comes down to is money management. An example is Dave Ramsey had a guy call up one time and said, look, I just bought a new pickup truck. I have payments on it. And I've just inherited $25,000. And the truck is worth about $25,000. Should I take the $25,000 and pay it off, or should I buy myself an investment property? And Dave goes, you definitely need to pay that truck off. Now, that's where he and I don't see it quite the same. Let me give you an example why. In my world, I would take the $25,000 and go buy a house, a rental house, that would be worth $200,000. I would buy it for $100,000. I'd put $50,000 worth of renovations in it, and I'd have a lender lend me all the money to do that. So I would have anywhere from zero to five, ten, maybe $20,000 in the deal after all the closing costs and everything. But the house would now be worth $200,000. So I would have made $50,000 on that $25,000. Now, true, I'd still have payments on the truck. But in reality, you're having payments on that truck no matter what you think. Because when that truck is free and clear, it is losing value at an astronomically fast rate. And that reduction in asset value is really a payment. Right? You either buy something and don't pay for it, and pay as you go, so the asset value goes down at the rate you pay, or you pay in full, and over time the asset value reduces, which is really a payment. Now, Dave doesn't see that. He doesn't understand math well enough to see that. Or he just wants to cry in his soup that he couldn't figure out how to do real estate. Right? So my concept is that rent house now pays for that truck payment. But the guy's got $50,000 he didn't have. I would rather have the $50,000 worth of asset I didn't have and have the rental house pay the payment than to just pay off the truck and have no assets. So this is the difference between someone getting educated by myself and becoming wealthy in a very short period of time, or somebody going through Dave Ramsey's program for 3 or 4 years and paying off all their debts. And when you pay off all your debts, where are you? Let's think about this clearly. You owe nothing. You have nothing. You are worth zero. In other words, the way I see Dave Ramsey's program is you look at a guy sitting in a ravine, and Dave Ramsey's up on top of the hill looking down into the ravine going, hey, climb up here. Get out of debt. Get out of this problem. And he gives them all the ways to do that, a lot of little, you know, tricks on how to do that. Nothing wrong with that. But then right behind him, there's a mountain. Behind Dave Ramsey, there's a mountain. And way up on the top of that mountain, there's this guy named Dell. And Dell's sitting up there screaming down to Dave, hey, Dave, when you're done with them, send them to me. Because I'll make them wealthy. And that's where the argument ends. Now, this article that they sent me is Dave Ramsey touting on about basically two things. Number one, his statement was that every 5 to 10 years, there's a whole slew of new real estate gurus that come onto the market and tell you that the something for nothing, instantaneously, gratificationally diseased, midnight madness seminars, which is now the internet madness seminars, and that these people are just stoking the dreams of poor, uneducated people, taking their money for membership sales, and then wiping them out because they really don't know how to buy real estate and operate it in an efficient and profitable manner. And even Dave himself goes, I love real estate. I want real estate, but don't have debt because there are problems. Well, Dave hasn't learned how to mitigate the problems well enough to be able to use debt. What we teach you is how to mitigate those problems so that those problems that do occur in the rental business are far less excessive. Things like how to pick a tenant. Things like repair everything so there's nothing to go wrong. You know, if everything in the house is brand new, nothing's going to break for 10 years unless the tenant breaks it. And the tenant is somebody you decide on. You pick them. You choose them. You screen them. So if you put a good tenant in there, most of my tenants, for especially for single-family houses, would last anywhere from 4 to 8 years. Why? Because their kids would go to school somewhere. And they'd live in that house for 4 years, and then when the kids all graduated, they'd go somewhere else maybe. Or they'd stay. Maybe the kids went to grade school and then went on to high school. And they'd stay 8 to 10 years. And sometimes they get so comfortable there they just wouldn't move because the reality is the worst thing in the world to do is to move. When we come back, I'm going to give you the other side of this story that Dave Ramsey doesn't want to tell you. We'll be right back for the Del Wamsley Radio Show.
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25: 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And I'll continue those commentaries, but now I have a new project. 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

0: I wrote We Are Americans as a tribute to the American people, which is our true strength. And just in time to celebrate our 250th anniversary this year on July 4th. 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And happy birthday, America.
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2: 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I'm Denise Pellegrini. 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
3: You're talking about on a loan for what may be a couple hundred thousand dollars lasting for 30 years, and it really does add up.
2: And Case says, look online, try local banks or banks or credit unions you have relationships with, and as you shop around, remember,
3: they want you as a customer just as much as you want them as a lender, because that's how they make money. 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And they're trying to fill up a bucket, and you are helping them out. So keep that in mind, because if you're doing them a favor, they're going to give you a little bit better interest rate.
2: And that's the Bloomberg Real Estate Report. I'm Denise Pellegrini.
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5: 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Today we're discussing an article someone sent me by Dave Ramsey. And Dave Ramsey, they thought it would shock me that Dave Ramsey said that there's all these gurus out there about every 5 to 10 years. And the truth of the matter is, I agree with him on it. It's like I said, a clock can be right twice a day, even if it's not even running a broken clock. It's at least right at least twice a day. So the point is that there are all these gurus out here, and over 2023, from 2020 to 2023, these guys came out of the woodwork, and they just started teaching people something called syndications. Syndications are where one or more people get together and decide to go buy an apartment complex or some other piece of real estate, and they raise capital from people that don't know what they're doing. Now, the problem was that the people raising the capital didn't know what they were doing, and this is quite a bit of a possibility, they were just crooks. When that occurred, these people, all they cared about were the fees that came out of putting the deal together. They were making the money up front on these deals from all these people investing in these deals. Because of that, they were willing to pay anything out there, any price that the seller would ask for the deals. Because unless they bought a deal, they made no money. They made no fees. So they drove the prices through the ceiling to where the deals didn't make any sense anymore. And by the end of 2023, between 2021, 22, and the end of 23, there were no deals out there even worth doing unless you just happened onto one that was a unique opportunity and you were a very good operator that could make it work. I bought a lot of real estate, but I changed my philosophy during that period. And now my philosophy is changing back because the marketplace has come back. One of the things they ran into was the fact that the interest rates changed on them radically. And so they were buying stuff that was overpriced by allowing that to happen with very, very low interest rates. When the interest rates jacked back up on them, two, three, 4 points, 5 points higher. The deals didn't work. They didn't make sense. And everybody who invested into the deals lost almost everything. Now, that drove the prices back down again because now nobody wanted real estate because the values weren't there. The interest rates made the value of real estate go back down. So people who had bought, they lost everything, right? Well, that's where Dave is right. That blew out that era from 2020 to 2023. People just lost their butt because these real estate gurus, and nowadays it's not so much the radio or TV. It used to be you'd see them in midnight TV commercials, infomercials. Hence, once I started doing radio, all the people that came out of my course started doing radio shows too, as they just copied me and they went out there. But what they were teaching was how to syndicate, not how to be a real estate investor. I'm teaching how to be a real estate investor. A lot of people didn't want to hear what I had to say, which was how to do real estate correctly. They just wanted to hear how to syndicate because they saw that if you could get people to give you all their money, they could make a lot of money syndicating. And so the divergence occurred. And it's gotten so bad that I've actually sat with my team now, so we're rearranging our group. We have plenty of syndicators that are good people. There's good ones that will still come in, but we're going to be a lot more careful because these guys are just crazy or they're crooks. You know, if you lose all of your money in investment, it's either because you're dumb as a rock or because you're a crook. One of the two. Laziness is a third factor. In the last marketplace where everything changed rapidly, that was really more of you were too unsophisticated to see what was happening around you, hence dumb as a rock, or two, you didn't care. You saw it but said, I don't care. I'm making money on the front end of this deal anyway. I don't care if it dies on the back end. See, there was a lot of that out there. In the past, some people own property or in 2 or 3 or 4 or 5 years might get tired of operating it. And then laziness might kick in. And they don't do the right thing. And if you don't do the right thing long enough, then the property has problems. So, in essence, I'm agreeing with Dave Ramsey. There are these something-for-nothing midnight cowboy real estate investors out there that... And that happens about once every 5 years. And what happens is why does it only happen once every 5 or so years? It's because they come in and destroy the market. And they all think they're going to get rich overnight. And many of them do right before they lose all the money of their investors. So these syndicator guys kind of slither off into the night again, leaving all these upset investors. And then once people forget about the pain, you know, it's always interesting to say a woman has that baby and the pain's so intense, but they forget the pain and have another baby. It's the same thing. People invest in these deals and they forget the pain of how painful it was to lose their life savings. And then 4 or 5 years from now, they've forgotten it long enough and seen people who started doing it correctly again. And that's the secret. We're going to do it correctly again. Right. And we have been doing it correctly. If you do it correctly, you're going to do less deals in the tough times, but more deals when the market price is down. It's time to buy. Right. So there you go. I agree with Dave. We've just come out of one of those midnight madness, guru centric, stupid real estate investment cycles. All right. Now let's go on to the second part of his article. Dave Ramsey's rules for smart real estate investing. Ramsey isn't against real estate at all, it says. In fact, he owns several rental properties himself. The difference? He buys them with cash. No debt. No risky assumptions. Here's the advice for someone thinking about getting into real estate. Number one, get your financial house in order. Pay off your home mortgage and other debts. Build an emergency fund covering 3 to 6 months of expenses. If you wait until you pay your mortgage off to start buying investments, you are going to get killed. It'll take you forever. Now, you may do okay. You may get out of debt, but you won't have anything. And by the time you start, especially if you follow the other rules he has here, you're never going to get rich the way he's explaining it. Unless you've got a job where you're making just massive money. And some of the people he brings on, it's kind of funny when he brings on his people to introduce as millionaires, his Dave Ramsey millionaires. They're all guys that have like jobs that they make $200,000 or $300,000 a year. They could be a millionaire even if they didn't follow Dave Ramsey. So, hey, when we come back, we're going to talk about the other two rules he has and see what you really should do. We'll take a short break. Be right back with the Del Wamsley Radio Show.

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4: 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Today we're discussing an article someone sent me about Dave Ramsey. And we're on the second half of the article where Dave Ramsey's talking about he really does like real estate investing, but only if you do it his way. And his first statement was, before you should buy any real estate, you should pay your home off paid in full. That just doesn't make sense. See, the reality is, folks, the ability to become wealthy is the ability to use OPM, other people's money. And if all your money is tied up in your personal residence, you can't get wealthy. Let me give an example. 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So, in other words, I'm making 100% return on my money. Now, if I have a house that's worth $200,000, $300,000, $400,000 that I live in and I own, and typically most of the houses where I live, don't know what, you know, the national average is like over $350,000, I think. So even an inexpensive home is going to be $200,000 and up, $200,000, $400,000 or better, way better in some places. All that money tied up there is earning you nothing, absolutely nothing. So let's say the house on average is $400,000. That $400,000 is, I don't know, quick little thing, I think four times four is 16 million six. Let's see here. I got to do a little math here real quick. If I have $400,000, I was doing a little radio math, divided by $25,000 each. That gives me 16 houses. Now, if I can buy 16 houses and make anywhere from $25,000 to $50,000, right? And we've seen $100,000 gains in some of these houses, but we'll just say $50,000 times 50,000, one, two, three, and you can hold out till you get 50, or you could go for 30, you could go for whatever you're willing to go for. 25 is 100% return, but 50,000, that's $800,000 gain this year. Now, you could either have the comfort of knowing that you have a $400,000 home paid free and clear that you don't have to make payments on. You still have to pay the taxes. Don't forget that. You still have to pay the insurance. So there really still is a payment on it. But instead, you're going to make $800,000 in capital gains. And, right, if you divide that by 50,000 again, that was 16 houses. And let's say you make $250, $300 a month. Let's go $300 a month positive cash flow. 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So the $5,000 a month could pay your taxes and insurance on your house, right? Or basically your mortgage payment. $4,800 a month could easily make that mortgage payment. So there you go, right? You're sitting in a situation where now you're wealthy. You've made $500,000, $750,000. Or you have a house paid in full. You have a house paid in full you still have to pay payments on from taxes, insurance, or you have a house that you don't have to make payments on because you've got so much investment in real estate it's paying the payments for you. So his idea is wrong. It's just simply wrong. Unless you have the assumption that you are a complete idiot, like Dave was, and mess up everything you do, like Dave did. Now, if you were Dave Ramsey and you messed up like he did when he was a kid, then you would have the beliefs he has as an adult. But when I was in my 30s, I made millions doing what we do, but I did it in a very safe and conservative manner that Dave didn't. And because he wasn't safe and he wasn't conservative, he was a lunatic the way he did real estate. He got wiped out. I was very conservative. I continued to grow. And year after year after year, I buy more and more and more real estate and become wealthier and wealthier. And even more importantly, make more and more cash flow each month. That's the difference. All right, moving on to the second one. Avoid debt. Ramsey learned the hard way over 30 years ago that debt can destroy your financial future. He's adamant about buying properties outright instead of taking out loans. I bought properties outright before because I could get a better deal for some reason, or I just had a bunch of cash and I didn't need to go to the bank and I just wanted to close the deal real quick and come back and get it financed later. I've done that. But that's not the way to do this, especially when you can use hard money lenders and put very little to none of your own money into the deals. That's really the way to go. And him simply saying that is, quite honestly, what I've already explained. It's his own fear. Its own self-loathing, that he couldn't figure it out. And because he couldn't figure it out, he told his kid not to drive a car, not to invest in debt real estate. Because I couldn't figure out how to do it, so you shouldn't do it either, right? The third one is start small and stay smart. Once you're financially stable, save aggressively to buy a rental property. In other words, once you've taken care of all the other problems you should as a human being, then you can start buying a rental property. Now, listen, there should be some type of a fund, a safety fund or whatever he calls it, 6 months of expenses. I have that. In fact, everybody that I talk to, I try to make them keep some cash available. That's wise. So not everything he's talking about, but what he's talking about, people, is like going to kindergarten. It's the stuff you should have learned when you were in first grade. You don't spit in the wind. You don't pull on Superman's cape. You don't throw sand in the bully's eyes because you're going to get killed. And he's talking about him getting killed and telling you, hey, kindergartners, you can't use debt. All right. Now, let me go into another email, which might even be crazy, but this one says, I would sell, he said, I'm living in my home now. I owe on it about $411,000 and it's appraised at $650,000. So some quick math shows that there's about $230,000 of equity there. I will be moving in 1.5 years. Mm-hmm.

0: Research shows, on average, car accident victims with a lawyer get over 3 times more money than those without one. Better off with Booha.
1: But what she's saying, and I think it's a she, she's saying is that I can get this money out of here, and I can either go buy a big house. You know, maybe I have a small house right now. Doesn't say where she's from, so, you know, $400,000 home or $600,000 home in California would be like a shack. It'd be like a, you know, $1,500, $1,700 square foot home. And maybe she's thinking I need to move up to a 2,000 square foot home, and this is the way I could do it. And she said, I'll even willing to move into an apartment just to buy the house. Maybe turn it into a rental house is what she's thinking. I'm not sure. Because she says I could rent, move into an apartment. What is your opinion? I wrote back to her. I said, look, I would sell the house and get the equity. But what I would do is buy a duplex. And with the duplex, what happens is you can get in for next to nothing down. Very little down. 5% down at the most. And you can live on one side and rent the other side out, and the rental of one side will probably cover the mortgage payment for the whole thing. That will leave you extra money that you didn't have to put down because you're putting only 5% down, and right now she's 20 or 30% equity in this property, so she would be in a situation where she would be building some assets, building some equity by buying another property, getting a rental property, which is giving her rental income, which is allowing her to live without paying a payment. Because right now she's got $411 mortgage, $411,000 mortgage. So she's got a payment on that. And living in this duplex to get rid of the payment, it would put her in a much better position. Now, what I don't understand about the email, which is could mess with the whole soup, is before I move 1.5 years from now. I don't know what that means. Is she leaving the country? Is she moving to another city? No one really knows what that means. So without that information, it's hard to really give her much more. We'll see what this one says. Well, what it says is time to go to break. We'll come back and pick this one up. We'll be right back with the Del Walmsley Radio Show.

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1: 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Today we're going through some emails here today, and the next one I found here says, I have heard you say several times that you would never invest in Washington State. And I can't disagree with you on that. Yet I know Lifestyles Unlimited is airing your daily program on three stations in Seattle area. I think I know the answer, but if you can consider Washington to be a poor place to invest, why heavy focus investment and brokerage here? And the broadcast airing on the station in Orlando, Florida also. So here's the deal. Liberal states like Washington, Oregon, California make terrible investment property states. We highly recommend you don't invest in those states because they're landlord unfriendly. So why do so many people from those states join Lifestyles Unlimited? Because we have a vehicle within our program where you can learn how to invest in other areas and then use our resources, which is our real estate agents and our mentors, to help you invest in those other areas. So you can do it without having to have it in your backyard and it still work. The concept is live where you want to live, but invest where you should. And we've had this concept now for about 10 years. And we've been finding that we really get heavy buy-in from people that are in states where they can't do anything. In other words, if you have any desire to be a real estate investor and you live in California and Oregon or Washington, if you invest where you live, you will get destroyed. So that's the answer. And when I sent it to him, the guy sent it back, says, I figured that. So I guess he already understood what was going on with that situation. All right. Let's see what the next one says here. It says, I hope this email finds you well. I've been following your podcast for some time now, and I've been inspired by your insights and success in real estate industry. Your ability to strategically grow your portfolio while providing valuable advice to others is truly impressive. I'm reaching out because I'm at crossroads in my own real estate journey and would greatly appreciate your perspective. To give you some background, I'm a teacher, and I make $118,000 a year. and in Ontario, Canada. So this is where the consulting gets a little wonky because I don't know the laws in Canada. And I've been actively investing in real estate for about 3 years now. Currently, I own 5 rental properties, 6 stores in total, each averaging around $250,000. And I guess that means what they cost or their value. Together, these properties represent approximately $1 million in value. I have remaining mortgages of $800,000. So she got $1 million worth of assets, $800,000 worth of mortgage. So the net of all those properties is $200,000. This has been a rewarding yet challenging experience so far, but I'm contemplating a bold financial move and can use your experience to help. Here's my situation. I have about $600,000 in the Ontario Teachers Pension Plan. I'm considering taking the cumulative value of this pension, which would allow me to access approximately $200,000 after taxes, with the remaining funds locked into an LIRA. My plan is to use the $200,000 to invest in additional real estate, specifically considering purchasing a duplex. I would live in one unit and rent the other out, and two, invest in rental property after $250,000. I aim to focus on buying 5 properties with strong rental demand and potential for steady cash flow. Now, here's where the problem comes. I asked her, I wrote back and I said, how much is the pension actually worth if you take the pension, and what would it pay you a month? And she said the pension's worth $800,000. But if she pre-accesses it, from what I'm hearing her say here, is that she only gets $200,000. A lot of pensions that way. It's like when you win the lottery. You either get $1 billion paid in payments, or you get $100 million in cash. And the way I'm reading this is she's only going to come away with $200,000 of that $800,000. And so she says, what should I do? Is this plan okay? And she was upset because I told her I would keep the pension. Now, why? Because you've got $800,000 worth of value. You're trying to turn it into rental properties. And you're going to make $6,000 a month. Now, unless she's not going to be able to access that $800 or the $6,000 a month for 20 or 30 years from now, and in other words, if she's old right now and about ready to retire, then the $6,000 a month is more than what she could earn by buying 5 rental properties, because she wouldn't get $6,000. She might get $300 a month cash flow times 5 is $1,500, and it wouldn't be $6,000 a month. And she would be buying $200,000 worth of equity that maybe she could double, get 100% to 200% gain on. So she might gain $200,000. She might even gain $400,000 and be back to 6, but she's had 8, right? So she has unrealized gains of a couple hundred thousand, but she's giving up unrealized gains of $800,000 for $200,000. And so I said, I would stick with the pension and go on and buy real estate some other way. Take it out of whatever other stuff you've got. And she was upset. She goes, I would have thought you would have told me something different. And this is where the Dave Ramsey thing comes from. You see, you got to understand that this is all about the money. And it's all about the lifestyle. And it's all about the security. And making wise financial decisions doesn't mean real estate is a panacea that works better than everything else. The reason we have retirement accounts at all is because pensions are gone. To be able to have a pension is a God's gift to a person. To blow the pension out, you better be able to do big things with the money you pull out, especially when you're losing 75% of the value. You're going from 800 to 200. You just lost 75% of the value of your pension. That just doesn't make any sense, guys, unless you could make tons and tons and tons of money with the money you pull out. And in this particular case, in Ontario, I don't think the real estate investing up there can do that. So there you go. Remember, it's not the money. It's the lifestyle. Have a wonderful day. We'll see you tomorrow.

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1: Thanks for joining me today on the John Tesh Radio Show, Intelligence for Your Life, and here's a conversation starter for you. Here are officially the rudest things you can do in an elevator. It comes from Diane Gottsman, a national etiquette expert and founder of the Protocol School of Texas. Rule number one is simple. Remember, it's a public space. That means people can see and hear you. Next, don't let the door close on somebody, especially if they're elderly or using a stroller. But also, don't hold it forever while your friend's still halfway down the hall. Step out and catch the next one. Rule number three. No intense chats or speakerphone conversations. Boy, I see this all the time. Nobody wants to hear your drama between floors 1 and 10. Also, face forward. It's not a horror movie. Don't stare at people. And if it's packed, I love that one. If it's packed, our expert says, you got to wait for the next elevator. You will survive the 20-second delay. And finally, if you're stuck in the back and need to get off, say, excuse me, do not lay your hands on people. Do not push people aside.
0: Intelligence for your life.
1: And coming up from our health and wellness files, your mood reset could be just one park bench away. I'll have this for you next. I've got more of your favorite Kixie music for you right after we check the latest news.
2: NBC News Radio. I'm Chris Caraccio. Nearly 600 deaths have been confirmed after Wednesday's devastating earthquakes in Venezuela. Rescue workers and civilians are racing against time to reach possible survivors buried beneath rubble. Officials said thousands were also injured when the back-to-back magnitude 7.2 and 7.5 quakes hit. A guilty plea has been entered by former Trump National Security Advisor John Bolton in his case over retaining national security information. It's part of a plea deal that will also see Bolton pay a more than $2 million fine. An illegal retention of sensitive national security documents conviction can carry a sentence of up to 60 months in prison. Last month saw consumer sentiment go up more than expected. The University of Michigan's final reading for the month rose 10% from May's record low as gas prices eased. The survey's chief economist noted gains in sentiment across all age and income groups. An intense heat wave is continuing to bake Europe, with the temperature in Paris today reaching a June record of about 105 degrees. NBC's Danielle Hamamjen reports the hot weather has turned deadly.
3: In Spain, nearly 500 people are thought to have died, according to an estimate by public health experts. In France, at least 55 have now drowned, trying to cool off.
2: Spain and the UK have also been experiencing record high temperatures, which are especially punishing because most homes don't have air conditioning. In Paris, emergency cooling baths have been set up to help people with heat stroke, and alcohol consumption is being restricted to try to ease the burden on hospitals. As dangerous heat shifts eastward, heat alerts are in place in Italy, Germany, Poland, and the Balkans. Plans are on hold by the UN to evacuate stranded ships and seafarers from the Strait of Hormuz after a cargo ship was struck by the Iranian military. The Singapore-flagged container ship was struck near the coast of Oman yesterday. The incident comes during a tenuous time in the new U.S.-Iran peace deal. I'm Chris Caraggio, NBC News Radio.
4: This is a Bloomberg Money Minute. Oracle stock is slightly lower following a report that OpenAI is considering delaying its initial public offering until next year. OpenAI agreed to spend a reported $300 billion on cloud computing services with Oracle over multiple years, which is a significant part of Oracle's remaining performance obligations. Oracle stock is down 22% year-to-date and off 55% from a high last September, despite reporting fiscal fourth-quarter results ahead of expectations. Meanwhile, the world's leading memory chipmakers are reportedly set to unveil a huge AI spending push. South Korean media reports say that Samsung and SK Hynix are gearing up to announce hundreds of billions of dollars worth of new investments on Monday. Samsung and SK Hynix are South Korea's two most valuable companies. On Wall Street, stocks are whipsawing as dip buyers step in after a tumultuous week for chipmakers. All three major averages are ahead 0.2%. Erica Herskowitz, Bloomberg Radio.
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9: On this Friday, a cool day, a few spotty showers working through, perhaps even a mountain or a foothills thunderstorm later in the day. High temperatures in the low to mid-60s, a little breezy ride on the water. As we head into Saturday, fewer showers, but still mainly cloudy. And into Sunday, mainly cloudy again, but mainly dry. Highs for many days to come will be in the 60s in the lowlands. From the Cairo 7 Pinpoint Weather Center, I'm Chief Meteorologist Morgan Palmer, and that's your latest Kixie forecast.

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13: 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First, get a red nightlight. Red is the wavelength that's the least likely to mess with your body's melatonin production. And melatonin, you know, it's the hormone that helps you drift off naturally. And then regulate the humidity in your bedroom. Research shows that 50% humidity will help maximize the release of melatonin. So if you're in a dry climate, get a humidifier. If it's swampy, get a dehumidifier. Then let's talk bedroom temperature. The sweet spot for your bedroom is between 60 and 67 degrees. It's cold, right? This comes from the Sleep Institute. If your bedroom is freezing in winter and a sauna in summer, paint the walls with radiant barrier paint. That will help. That's the stuff used in spaceships to insulate them and regulate the temperature year-round. That's a great tip. And then get a pink noise machine. It's like white noise, but softer and a perfectly consistent frequency. It's been shown to slow and regulate brain waves, which is what we need for super restful sleep. In fact, listen, 75% of people exposed to pink noise sleep more soundly.

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1: 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And question for you, what is one of the biggest trending topics on social media right now? It's recession-era recipes. Some creators are taking it even further, throwing it all the way back to the Dark Ages with videos showing how to eat like a medieval peasant. I'm loving this. According to economists, prices for grocery staples like seafood, coffee, wine, nuts, and cheese are all projected to rise this year. So people are looking to past eras of economic hardship to see how people coped. As a result, social media creators are posting their grocery purchases from Dollar Tree. And on TikTok, there's been a 20% surge in posts using the hashtag budget meals.
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1: And coming up, before you toss your teenager the keys to your old car, I'll tell you why the family's hand-me-down car could increase their risk of a fatal crash. 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
2: 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NBC News Radio. I'm Chris Caraggio.
3: The death toll is nearly 600 after Wednesday's devastating earthquakes in Venezuela. Rescue workers and civilians are racing against time to reach possible survivors buried beneath rubble. Officials say thousands were also injured when the back-to-back magnitude 7.2 and 7.5 quakes hit. The U.S. is rushing search and rescue teams and humanitarian supplies to the country. A mistrial has been declared in the case of the man accused of starting the fire that would become the Palisades Fire in California. First Assistant U.S. Attorney Bill Aseli immediately declared on social media that the case would be retried, saying the evidence against Jonathan Richterneck is strong. 10 jurors were set on a not guilty verdict. 2 were set on guilty. UN efforts to evacuate stranded ships and seafarers from the Strait of Hormuz are on hold after a cargo ship was struck by the Iranian military. Alistair D'Souza reports the U.S. is demanding free and unrestricted passage through the strait.
4: Iran's foreign ministry firing back today, arguing that the strait is not for anyone to dictate and that the governance of the strait belongs to Iran and Oman, as Tehran claims is outlined in the interim deal.
3: Iran wants ships to follow a Tehran-approved route, but vessels have been transiting via an alternative route close to Oman. The Singapore flag container ship was struck near the coast of Oman yesterday. No injuries were reported. The incident comes during this tenuous time in the new U.S.-Iran peace deal. Freedom of navigation in the strait is a key point in the U.S.-Iran memorandum of understanding, with the U.S. demanding Iran never charge tolls. A prosecutor in the case involving Charlie Kirk's suspected killer would be held in contempt of court. It stems from interviews Deputy Utah County Attorney Christopher Ballard gave to several media outlets. Judge Tony Graff said the public statements possessed a substantial likelihood of materially prejudicing the proceedings.
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6: This is a Bloomberg Money Minute. Several robotics projects are in development at Disney, part of the company's 10-year plan to invest $60 billion in its parks and resorts. Among the projects, creating dolphin-like robots and Star Wars-themed food carts with hovering droid-like robots. Disney's goal is to use technology to create more immersive storytelling experiences with a focus on developing robots that can convey emotion and interact with guests in a new way. U.S. airlines are offering fewer seats over the July 4th holiday, signaling a more selective approach as they focus on profitability. Scheduled seats between June 27th and July 4th are down slightly from a year ago, with domestic capacity falling 2% and international seats declining 2.1%. The data reinforces a broader shift in the industry, with airlines emphasizing premium demand and trimming flying to protect fares. On Wall Street, stocks are slightly higher, with all three major averages ahead, just around a tenth of a percent. Erica Herskowitz, Bloomberg Radio.
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15: On this Friday, a cool day, a few spotty showers working through, perhaps even a mountain or a foothills thunderstorm later in the day. High temperatures in the low to mid-60s, a little breezy ride on the water. As we head into Saturday, fewer showers, but still mainly cloudy. And into Sunday, mainly cloudy again, but mainly dry. Highs for many days to come will be in the 60s in the lowlands. From the Cairo 7 Pinpoint Weather Center, I'm Chief Meteorologist Morgan Palmer, and that's your latest Kixie forecast.

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13: We've said it before, now there's more data supporting this. The best way to boost our memory, sharpen our focus, and protect our brain as we age is simply exercise. The University of South Australia looked at data from nearly 3,000 studies on more than 250,000 people. Huge study. The result was clear. Whether it's walking, dancing, or even active video games, moving your body will boost your brain. It improves memory, decision-making, and the ability to focus across all age groups. And for people with ADHD, the benefits were even bigger. They showed greater improvements in executive function after physical activity than any other group. Executive function encompasses focus, planning, problem-solving, and managing emotions. And it doesn't take much, by the way. Just 20 minutes a day of moderate activity, like brisk walking, can lead to meaningful improvements in cognition. Exercise works by increasing the size of the hippocampus, the part of the brain responsible for memory and learning, and it can happen in a couple of months. Now, you don't have to be a gym rat either. Activities like Tai Chi and Exer games like Pokemon Go can be just as powerful. It's because they challenge your brain and body at the same time. Bottom line, you don't need a PhD or a Peloton to boost your brain power. Just find something you like and make sure you move a little every single day.

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5: NBC News Radio, I'm Chris Caraccio. Marine traffic is continuing to trickle through the Strait of Hormuz despite an attack on a ship in the vital waterway yesterday. Iran warned for ships to follow a Tehran-approved route, but vessels have been transiting through an alternative route close to Oman. The UN's maritime agency coordinated the alternative route and planned to evacuate 11,000 sailors, but suspended the operation after the vessel was attacked. The trial for the man accused of starting the fire that would become the Palisades Fire in California ended without a verdict. The judge in the case declared a mistrial this morning after the jury said it couldn't come to a decision. 10 jurors were set on a not guilty verdict, with 2 set on guilty. The death toll in Venezuela has climbed to more than 900 after Wednesday's devastating earthquakes. Rescue workers and civilians are racing against time to reach possible survivors buried beneath rubble. Government officials said more than 3,300 others were also injured when the back-to-back magnitude 7.2 and 7.5 quakes hit. Tennis champion Chris Evert says her ovarian cancer has returned for a third time. NBC's Ann Thompson reports the 18-time Grand Slam winner was previously diagnosed with ovarian cancer in 2021 and 2023 and beat the disease both times.
6: Now 71, the tennis legend posting that CT and PET scans this past weekend found the cancer. She underwent surgery as the first step in her treatment and recovery and will begin chemotherapy in the coming weeks.
5: The Hall of Famer adds she is stepping away from ESPN's Wimbledon coverage and other professional commitments during treatment. The announcement comes as Netflix releases its documentary, Chris and Martina, The Final Set. The giraffe that triggered a huge search after wandering away from her Texas Hill Country home has been found. The Real County Sheriff said it was a helicopter crew that found her grazing on a neighboring ranch. The giraffe's owner says they hope to have her back home this weekend and still doesn't know how she got out. I'm Chris Caraccio, NBC News Radio.
7: This is a Bloomberg Money Minute. Stocks are mixed but lower as we start to wrap up a rocky week on Wall Street amid a tech sell-off and more uncertainty in the Middle East. But oil prices are holding steady at $69 a barrel today, even though we're on track for a fourth straight weekly decline. President Trump has threatened to impose 100% tariffs on goods imported from countries that impose digital services taxes, which he says will supersede any existing deals. Trump argues these taxes could affect large U.S. tech companies. Meantime, Apple's first-ever touchscreen laptop will be out later this year or early next year. The company says they'll rely on high-end M5 chips and sport an updated industrial design. And for the third time in just over a year, Microsoft is raising Xbox prices. Starting August 1st, the gaming console will cost $100 more for models with 512 gigabytes of storage and $150 more for a terabyte version. It's all part of a component shortage that's driving up costs of consumer tech products. Monica Ricks, Bloomberg Radio.
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16: On this Friday, a cool day, a few spotty showers working through, perhaps even a mountain or a foothills thunderstorm later in the day. High temperatures in the low to mid 60s, a little breezy ride on the water. As we head into Saturday, fewer showers, but still mainly cloudy. And into Sunday, mainly cloudy again, but mainly dry. Highs for many days to come will be in the 60s in the lowlands. From the Cairo 7 Pinpoint Weather Center, I'm Chief Meteorologist Morgan Palmer, and that's your latest Kixie forecast.

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8: Here is a very true statement. The power of choice in our life fuels joy. This is according to a study in the Journal of Positive Psychology. Now, the study found that autonomy, which comes from the Greek words for self and govern, is strongly correlated with happiness. And even the small choices we make throughout the day lead to greater life satisfaction. From deciding where to go for coffee, to doing a task when you want to do it rather than when you're told to do it. But there's a sweet spot when it comes to choice. You need to find the balance between too little autonomy, which can make you feel powerless, and too much, which can make you feel overwhelmed with decisions. Basically, you want enough so you feel you have control over your life and what you do. That builds self-esteem. But too much, like choosing every single detail for your wedding or a home remodel, it builds anxiety and it can be paralyzing. When this happens, having the power of choice to offload some decisions to somebody else will bring back your joy. So just know, a little bit of choice in your life goes a long way.

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0: clothed embodiment. Yep. We report on it all the time in every area. That's the rule of thumb to take away. Yes, sitting up straight, it improves your breath and your mental, it improves your brain, your brain's beta waves. We got it. We know the science behind it. But if you want a thing that you can just hold on to, go through your life acting as if it will improve every aspect of your life.
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1: It's the John Tesh Radio Show. You're plugged into Intelligence for Your Life. And listen to this. The Wall Street Journal says, we are living in the golden age of secondhand shopping. Boy, I've seen this. Sales are booming at thrift stores and vintage shops from coast to coast. Google searches are spiking for terms like secondhand shopping, used clothing, and thrift stores. Secondhand platforms like ThredUp, they've seen a 95% spike in signups. And the secondhand chain Buffalo Exchange has had a 44% increase in sales this spring. What's going on? Why the boom? It's a mix of things. More people are tightening their budgets, and younger generations don't think of thrifting as a sacrifice. They think it's cool. They're bragging about it. I don't blame them. They love old stuff. It's no longer ew, it's used. It's look what I scored.
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1: 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I'll explain the link between hydration and our health up next.
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5: The U.S.-Iran framework peace agreement is being tested 1 week after its signing. In a post today, President Trump said Iran violated the ceasefire agreement by firing at least 4 attack drones at ships moving through the Strait of Hormuz. Trump confirmed one of the drones hit a Singapore ship, causing damage. Reports say marine traffic is continuing to trickle through the strait despite the attack. Rescuers are racing to find victims as the death toll in Venezuela climbs to more than 900 after Wednesday's devastating earthquakes. Government officials said more than 3,300 others were also injured when the back-to-back magnitude 7.2 and 7.5 quakes hit. President Trump is addressing faith leaders in Washington, D.C. in his first speech at the Washington Hilton since the White House Correspondents' Dinner shooting. The president thanked members of the Faith and Freedom Coalition at the Washington Hilton today for their efforts, got him back to the White House. Earlier this year, it was the place where the third alleged assassination attempt against him took place. TSA is bracing to screen nearly 19 million air travelers across the 4th of July holiday period. Wendy Swanson has more.
6: A TSA senior official says security checkpoints are fully staffed and prepared to welcome travelers and handle the large passenger volumes during the June 30th through July 6th period. The highest traffic is expected on July 2nd, with an expected 3 million people traveling through airports that day. The agency recommends travelers arrive early and check with their airline before their departure.
5: Amazon is raking in some serious money after people have been scoring deals this Prime Day. Adobe expects the e-commerce giant to make more than $26 billion over this four-day shopping spree. Tracking service Numerator says the average shopper is spending about $150 this year and are more focused on stocking up than purchasing luxury items. The four-day Prime Day event ends tonight at 11:59 Pacific. I'm Chris Caraggio, NBC News Radio.
7: This is a Bloomberg Money Minute. Stocks are wavering and looking at a lower close on Wall Street today, with all three major indexes now in the red. Oil prices seem to be the bright spot, down about 4% from yesterday, trading at $69 a barrel. And that's bringing down gas prices. The national average now $3.90, according to AAA. Shares of Morgan Stanley and Goldman Sachs are both down today following reports that OpenAI could put off an initial public offering till next year over volatility in tech stocks. The ChatGPT makers working with both banks, it had been targeting a fall listing. And Walmart heir Lucas Walton is now looking to buy a stake in the NBA's Chicago Bulls. The deal also includes part of the United Center where the Bulls play home games. Terms haven't been disclosed, but the Waltons will buy stakes from existing limited partners. The Reinsdorf family will maintain its controlling interest in the franchise. Walton is the grandson of Walmart founder Sam Walton, and according to the Bloomberg Billionaires Index, he's worth about $49 billion. Monica Ricks, Bloomberg Radio.
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16: On this Friday, a cool day, a few spotty showers working through, perhaps even a mountain or foothills thunderstorm later in the day. High temperatures in the low to mid-60s, a little breezy ride on the water. As we head into Saturday, fewer showers, but still mainly cloudy. And into Sunday, mainly cloudy again, but mainly dry. Highs for many days to come will be in the 60s in the lowlands. From the Cairo 7 Pinpoint Weather Center, I'm Chief Meteorologist Morgan Palmer, and that's your latest Kixie forecast.

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1: All right, this just in, we are finding out just how vital it is to stay hydrated. The National Institutes of Health has now discovered that being dehydrated makes us age faster, raises our risk for chronic disease, and increases the likelihood we'll die early. And I do not drink enough water. For the study, researchers analyzed data from more than 11,000 middle-aged adults over a 25-year span. The study focused mainly on sodium levels because sodium increases in a person's blood as they become dehydrated. The result, study participants with high sodium blood levels, they were 50% more likely to show signs of accelerated aging, meaning their blood pressure, cholesterol, and blood sugar readings were higher than what you'd expect for their biological age. People with higher sodium levels also were 64% more likely to develop stroke, heart arrhythmia, or peripheral artery disease. They also had a higher risk of chronic lung disease, diabetes, and dementia. And overall, they were about 20% more likely to die prematurely. Staying hydrated is also proven to help reduce joint pain, maintain normal body temperature, and reduce the risk for kidney stones and even kidney failure. And how will you know when you're hydrated? Your pee will be the color of lemonade and no darker.
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6: So we're now hearing that the key to happiness may be to ditch your bucket list and instead have a reverse bucket list. I will explain. This comes from Harvard Business School professor Arthur Brooks. He says bucket lists are filled with wants and dreams, and when we get what we want or achieve our dreams, it feels good for a while until we want something else. That can leave us feeling like we're never satisfied. Instead, he says we need to be more satisfied with what we already have. If we can do that, then Professor Brooks says we'll feel more satisfaction in our day-to-day lives. So he says start your reverse bucket list by making a list of your accomplishments, a happy family, a roof over your head, a job you enjoy, experiences you've had. You'll feel more gratitude and satisfaction than if you're always thinking about what you're lacking. Another way to want less is to give more. Giving is a proven way to boost mental and physical health because it takes you from thinking about yourself to thinking outside yourself. And you can give time, money, or just energy. A reverse bucket list also gives us a sense of progress. We see how far we've come, which can boost self-esteem and motivation. There you go. That's your reverse bucket list.

0: your mom, my wife, when I met her.
1: Yes, I love you.
0: Yeah, 36 years ago. So anyway, he's a good friend, and he was a good musician, and he was talking to me about this app that's out there, Suno, which you could just like put down a couple of notes and it turns it into like a hit song. And I'm thinking, Greg, don't do this. You have the talent. Please don't do it. He goes, no, it just can't. And anyway, so a lot of people are doing this now. They're using AI to make music. So because of that, Spotify is now rolling out, quote, verified by Spotify badges for songs.
1: Good.
0: Which helps listeners discern between authentic human artists and AI generated ones.
1: I think there is something about hearing the pain of an artist and what it takes to give birth to the art, and also the emotion that they have to connect to make something that resonates with the human soul, that is more than just the technical creation of music that we respond to, right? When you hear Adele singing, there is some pain in the voice that speaks to your soul. And I think the more pervasive this AI stuff becomes in terms of creating art, the more we need to protect ourselves so that we are speaking to human. Now, there is a place for AI art. If you want to write a song, you're not a songwriter, but you have an idea for how you want to impress your girlfriend on for your upcoming anniversary or whatever, or proposal or whatever, yeah, use the AI to help put together the song so that you can look cool in that moment. But let's not start putting it out there and be like, oh, I wrote the prompt that created this song. I'm an artist. You're not an artist. You didn't study the way Lady Gaga studied.
0: I love it.

0: Man, I love this place. I've been surfing here since I was a kid. Now, seeing my grandson out on the water, it means everything to me. Watching him and taking in the blue waves, the sea breeze, the blurry horizon.
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0: Time for a new vocabulary word, my intelligent friends. It's swanger. Swanger. That's a portmanteau of sweat and anger. Because unplanned sweating, like on a hot day, it makes us angry and irritable. We have swanger. That's opposed to sweating on purpose, like when you exercise. According to psychologist Dr. Bernard Golden, swanger, it's very real, this swanger thing. When we're hot and sweaty, it increases our heart rate and releases stress hormones. That can make you sweat even more. It's a vicious cycle of swanger. Experts say if you can't get somewhere to cool down, like going inside into some AC or jumping in a pool, you can try this. Practice some deep breathing, because longer exhalations are known to decrease your heart rate. But there it is, and it's real. It's swanger.
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1: 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As cool now as it was then.
2: What would happen if you came into a large sum of money all at once, say from an inheritance or a lottery win? My name is John Tesh. It's Intelligence for Your Life. Well, listen to this. Research shows your relationship could take a serious hit. This warning comes from the National Bureau of Economic Research, which studied lottery winners who had won jackpots of $100,000 or more. They found that the divorce rate among lottery winners was astronomically higher than the general population. The study found that money tends to expose problems in relationships. So, for example, if you and your partner's roles change after a windfall, it could cause conflict in the relationship. That's why experts say it is essential for couples to have money conversations before they get serious with each other. That way, you'll be better prepared to handle the ups and downs of a relationship, even if you do win the lottery.
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2: And coming up, we now know there's one vegetable that can cut your risk of memory loss in half, and it's probably in your fridge right now. I'll have it for you next. More Intelligence for Your Life is headed your way. Right now, it's a news update on Kixie.
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5: Over 900 people have died in Venezuela as rescuers race to find earthquake victims. Government officials said more than 3,300 were also injured when the back-to-back magnitude 7.2 and 7.5 quakes hit on Wednesday. The U.S. has deployed search and rescue teams to the country. President Trump says Iran has violated the framework peace agreement signed just a week ago. In a post today, he said Iran violated the ceasefire agreement by firing at least four attack drones at ships moving through the Strait of Hormuz. When asked if the U.S. would respond, Trump would only tell reporters, "You'll find out." This morning resulted in the Palisades Fire mistrial, and now one juror is speaking out about why she thinks the prosecution didn't prove their case. More now from Jason Nathanson.
6: A lot of holes, yeah. Yeah, a lot of holes.
7: Serena, juror number four, says she didn't buy the prosecution's theory that Jonathan Rinderknecht started the Lachman fire, which smoldered and turned into the Palisades fire a week later. But even if he did start that first fire, he shouldn't be
6: responsible for the whole Palisades.
7: And she didn't like how they tried to use his ChatGPT history.
6: I talk to ChatGPT all the time.
7: To paint him as a loner, mad at society, who wanted revenge against the wealthy.
6: Made me angry that they were, like, putting his character down for just being human.
7: The jury deadlocked 2 guilty, 10 not guilty.
5: A guilty plea has been entered by former Trump National Security Advisor John Bolton in his case over retaining national security information. It's part of a plea deal that will also see Bolton pay a more than $2 million fine. An illegal retention of sensitive national security documents conviction can carry a sentence of up to 60 months in prison. Wall Street is closing lower to end a volatile week. Shares of Micron, Intel, and AMD also lost 2% or more as investors rotated out of key technology stocks over AI spending concerns. Markets struggled despite lower oil prices and better-than-expected consumer sentiment data. At the closing bell, the Dow Jones lost 44 points, the S&P 500 fell 3 points, and the NASDAQ dropped 60 points.
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8: This is a Bloomberg Money Minute. Uber is tightening driver background checks in the U.S. and applying the new standards retroactively to existing workers in response to sexual assault lawsuits brought by passengers. Starting Monday, Uber is expanding the number of criminal convictions that will disqualify a driver or courier from working on its platform, regardless of when the crime occurred. The policy will lead to the removal of tens of thousands of existing gig workers. And the family behind Walmart is becoming an even bigger power play in pro sports. Walmart founder Sam Walton's grandson, Lucas Walton, and his wife, Samantha, are acquiring a minority stake in the Chicago Bulls. Bloomberg News reports the deal also includes part of the United Center. The Waltons will be buying stakes from existing limited partners. The Reinsdorf family will maintain its controlling interest in the franchise. Down arrows to close out the week on Wall Street. The Dow fell 45 points. The NASDAQ lost 61, down a quarter of a percent. The S&P slipped 4. Erica Herskowitz, Bloomberg Radio.
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1: On this Friday, a cool day, a few spotty showers working through, perhaps even a mountain or a foothills thunderstorm later in the day. High temperatures in the low to mid 60s, a little breezy ride on the water. As we head into Saturday, fewer showers, but still mainly cloudy. And into Sunday, mainly cloudy again, but mainly dry. Highs for many days to come will be in the 60s in the lowlands. From the Cairo 7 Pinpoint Weather Center, I'm Chief Meteorologist Morgan Palmer, and that's your latest Kixie forecast.

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0: It's Intelligence for Your Life on the John Tesh Radio Show. 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
1: All right, here we go with a tasty way to help protect your brain as you age. Eat mushrooms at least twice a week. A new study now from the National University of Singapore found that older adults who ate 2 servings of mushrooms a week were half as likely to develop mild cognitive impairment, or MCI, compared to those who rarely ate them. So MCI isn't as severe as Alzheimer's, but it does involve memory lapses and fuzzy thinking. About 1 in 5 seniors deals with it, but 2 portions of mushrooms a week can counteract this MCI. And it doesn't matter if they're fresh, canned, golden, shiitake, oyster, or button, they all help. What is it about mushrooms? They're packed with natural compounds like ergothionine, commonly called ergo. It's a powerful antioxidant your body can't make on its own. But it reduces inflammation and helps your brain grow new nerve cells. It also slows down the buildup of beta amyloid, the protein linked to Alzheimer's. Very few other foods contain ergo, but it can also be found in organ meats like liver and kidney. So next time you're cooking dinner, toss in some mushrooms, and you can turn back the clock on your brain health.
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1: And coming up, if you're tired of your 12-step skincare routine, some people say the secret to great skin is doing absolutely nothing. But dermatologists have thoughts on this, and I'll share them with you next.

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12: Hey, it's John Tesh, your midday pal here on Kixie Radio. So when it comes to skincare, things are getting out of hand, apparently. People have started using dozens of products with detailed skincare regimens. So, of course, now there's a backlash. It's being called the caveman method, and it involves doing absolutely nothing. No cleansers, no exfoliants, no moisturizers, even no water. The theory is that a lot of products can strip the skin of its natural oils, disrupt its pH balance, and alter its natural microbiome. And skipping all that can restore your skin to its natural healthy state. So, is the caveman method good for your skin? Well, Dr. Nicole Gabari is a dermatologist at the NYU Long Island School of Medicine. She says not washing your face can lead to a buildup of dead skin cells and oils that may clog your pores. And skin bacteria thrive off of clogged pores, which can lead to an itchy, scaly form of dermatitis and inflammatory acne. Plus, pollutants in the air can accumulate on your skin, causing premature aging, also known as wrinkles. So don't go from one extreme to the other, says our expert. Use a gentle cleanser at least once a day, like before bed, to wash off the day, a little moisturizer, and you're good to go. Skip the caveman method is the latest advice here.

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1: All right, from our dating and relationship files, even if you're not dating, listen to this. If you run into a female friend,
2: okay,
1: we want you to give her the compliment women like the most. It is, wow, you look happy.
2: Oh, yeah.
1: That's according to a national survey of women. There's a reason women like it so much. Psychologists say it's because happiness is something almost all of us are striving for.
2: Mm-hmm.
1: So when somebody recognizes that you found it, it's more readily accepted rather than a shrugged off like a typical compliment, like, well, compliment like, you look great.
2: Yeah.
1: Yeah, this is great. You look so happy.
2: You look so, it shows that you're seeing something more than just the physical appearance.
1: Yep.
2: Our goal, I mean, you know, by the way, makeup is meant to mimic good circulation and happiness. That's where rouge comes from. It's rosy cheeks because you have circulation in your face, which means that you are pleasantly, you're in a pleasant mood. All of this stuff that we do as a society to fit into standards of beauty is about looking happy. So you've just cut out the middleman and said, you look happy. Don't do what my cousin did to me this morning or this afternoon, which is looked at me and said, you look tired.
1: Anita Bella did that?
2: She did that.
1: You know, that's like the number one thing
2: you
1: I bust people for.
2: Yeah. Don't say you look tired. Only say you look happy.
1: The people think that they're being concerned.
2: Yeah. No, it doesn't feel like concern.
1: Where is she?
2: She's gone.
1: She's visiting. Yeah, okay.
2: I mean, she's still alive, but she's gone. She's out of the studio right now.
1: Not for long.
2: We love you, Anita Bella.

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1: 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I've been surfing here since I was a kid. 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Watching him and taking in the blue waves, the sea breeze, the blurry horizon.
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Yeah. 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
2: 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You can get a boost just by eating one cup of broccoli every day. That's the recommendation of a team of Norwegian researchers. They found that people who regularly ate broccoli saw their energy and stamina increase by a full 33% in just 1 week. The broccoli factor. The reason? The antioxidants in broccoli, chlorophyll and sulforaphane, work together to help our muscle cells absorb fatty acids from our bloodstream and convert them into fatigue-fighting and metabolism-boosting cells called ATP. That's the key type of energy used by the cells in our brain and muscles. Bottom line, eating a cup of broccoli a day could give you 33% more energy.
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2: NBC News Radio, I'm Rob Martier. The United States is responding with force after Iran fired drones at a ship moving through the Strait of Hormuz. Earlier today, President Trump confirmed one of the drones hit a Singapore ship, causing damage, and told reporters, "You'll see," when asked if the U.S. would respond. Soon after, U.S. Central Command said forces conducted strikes against Iran as a powerful response. More than 900 people are confirmed dead after Wednesday's devastating earthquakes in Venezuela. Rescue workers and civilians are racing against time to reach possible survivors buried beneath rubble. Government officials said more than 3,300 others were also injured when the back-to-back magnitude 7.2 and 7.5 quakes hit. The United States is rushing search and rescue teams and humanitarian supplies to the country. Experts from California-based International Urban Search and Rescue and Virginia's renowned Task Force One are among them. Both teams specialize in searching for earthquake victims. A teenager is charged with a brutal rape in a Bronx park, which he allegedly threatened to kill his victim. Sara Lee Kessler reports.
3: James Whiskey turned himself in Wednesday night after police released photos of the 18-year-old suspect. He allegedly dragged a 17-year-old girl into a parking lot at Ferry Point Park in Throgs Neck June 14th and demanded sex. Prosecutors say he gave her two options, and when she said neither, he pinned her arms, yanked her pants down, and proceeded. She screamed for help, and his response was, "Help me or you're dead." Whiskey pleaded not guilty and was released without bail.
2: President Trump's former national security advisor John Bolton has pleaded guilty to retaining national security information. It's part of a plea deal that will also see Bolton pay a more than $2 million fine. An illegal retention of sensitive national security documents conviction can carry a sentence of up to 60 months in prison. He's set to be sentenced in October. Rob Martier, NBC News Radio.
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5: On this Friday, a cool day, a few spotty showers working through, perhaps even a mountain or a foothills thunderstorm later in the day. High temperatures in the low to mid-60s, a little breezy ride on the water as we head into Saturday. Fewer showers, but still mainly cloudy. And into Sunday, mainly cloudy again, but mainly dry. Highs for many days to come will be in the 60s in the lowlands. From the Cairo 7 Pinpoint Weather Center, I'm Chief Meteorologist Morgan Palmer, and that's your latest KIXI forecast.
0: 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And this is a paid commercial program.
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7: Hello again and welcome to Healthline. 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We've got a fascinating show lined up for you today. But first, a quick few questions. Number one, is there a pill you can take that can actually help make you stronger? Number two, let's say you could get stronger. Would the extra strength make your life better? Thirdly, think about this. Are you weaker today than you were, say, 20 years ago? Well, listen, if you answered yes to any of these questions, then stay tuned. Dr. Neil Levin is joining us today to discuss a miraculous compound with hundreds of clinical studies that just may unlock the key to helping you get stronger and healthier at any age. Now, Dr. Neil Levin is a chiropractor, a nutritionist, spokesperson, and a longtime advisor for Purity Products. Dr. Levin, welcome back to the show.
8: Oh, it's great to be here with you today. And we have a very exciting topic to cover today. Today, we're talking about strength and power and how to get it back, even if you're in your 50s, 60s, 70s, 80s. So if you want to feel better, if you want to feel stronger, this is some very important information we're going to cover today.
7: Yeah, this is an exciting topic. Talk to me about this important message today. What molecule are we talking about and how it's impacting the lives of people who follow the science?
8: Right. Well, we're talking about a new supplement. It's called Everstrong, and it features an exciting molecule called creatine. Now, a lot of our listeners may have heard of creatine. I know you've used creatine.
7: Right.
8: But for those that don't know about creatine, it's mainly used in the Olympic circles, professional athletes, bodybuilders, college, high school athletes, because it does something extraordinary. And what I'm about to tell you is proven by hundreds and hundreds of human studies. So here's what creatine does for us. It helps us to get stronger, more powerful. It helps put muscle mass on the body, and it helps protect us from losing muscle tissue as we get older. We know that's a big part of aging. Not only that, great for the brain, great for memory, and it helps promote bone strength as well. So an amazing molecule that everybody needs to know about.
7: It's an amazing story. Can you share some of the science and tell us why you're calling creatine one of the best kept secrets to healthy aging?
8: Sure. What we need to understand with creatine is that it's a natural molecule to the body. It's in every single cell, tissue, organ in your system, and its job in the body is to generate and maintain strength and power. That's its reason for being, to maintain strength and power. It's in every single cell in the body. 95% of it, however, is in your muscle tissue because that's where we tend to use it the most. It powers up the muscles. It's good for strong muscle contraction, and it's important to help maintain strength and muscle contractions when you're using them over and over again. For instance, if you're working out at the gym, if you're playing sports, golf, tennis, anything like that, it keeps your muscles powered up in their high-energy state, so they're strong and ready for action. Now, here's the key. This is so important for those of us, say, in our 50s, 60s, 70s. You see, we had lots and lots of creatine when we were young. We had oodles of this stuff. It was coming out of our ears. We had lots of creatine. Our bodies made a lot of it. But as we get older, like everything else, we don't do that as well, so we have less creatine in our muscles. Now, the good news is that hundreds and hundreds of human studies show that when you supplement with creatine, it goes to work, it goes straight to your muscles, it's absorbed easily, it pumps up the creatine in your muscle tissue, and you get stronger, you get more powerful. Not only that, it helps support memory and brain health, and it helps support the strength of your bones.
7: You know, we were talking before the show, and you were talking about how Olympic athletes have been using creatine for years to enhance their strength and performance. Tell me more.
8: Well, this creatine is the premier sports nutrition supplement. There's no question about that. You've used it. Bodybuilders know about it. Athletes know about it. Creatine is the premier sports nutrient. So you know, back 20, 25 years ago, the Olympic athletes and their coaches, of course, they knew about it. They knew it made you bigger and stronger and faster. They knew it was natural to the body. It was supposed to be there. But they were a little bit afraid to supplement with it because they were afraid it might be considered cheating, that it might be considered too much of an edge. But back in 1998, the International Olympic Committee, they came out, they officially confirmed that, I'm quoting here, creatine can be used by athletes to enhance their performance. And now it's not just for athletes anymore,
7: right?
8: Because the studies are plainly showing that for adults, for people in their 50s, 60s, 70s, this stuff is amazing. And Purity has this incredible new formulation. We call it Everstrong because that's exactly what it does. It helps you get stronger and stay stronger with hundreds of human studies to help you. And it's the purest form of creatine money can buy. The stuff from Europe, this stuff is fantastic.
7: And we should point out that it's naturally occurring in red meat. But the problem is, in order to get the amounts that are going to benefit you, you'd have to eat large amounts of red meat.
8: You have to eat like 4 pounds of red meat a day.
7: Most people aren't going to do that.
8: Right. So what about vegetarians?
7: They can be creatine deficient.
8: Exactly. When I have a vegetarian that comes in here and they're energy deficient, they don't feel the way they want to feel, and I put them on Everstrong, they notice the benefits almost right away because they've been so low on it.
7: Yep.
8: So if you're a person out there that's staying away from red meat, if you're staying away from meat in general, and you have more of a vegan-style diet, this is for you. You definitely want to add that Everstrong.
7: All right, so obviously this works with athletes, but you say creatine is going mainstream. There's a lot of studies are showing that folks in their 50s, 60s, 70s, and beyond, that creatine can be a cornerstone compound to help people stay strong, stay healthy, stay sharp, stay vital, right?
8: Oh, exactly. I mean, this is the ideal muscle-enhancing, strengthening, muscle-protecting nutrient for folks as we get older, 50-plusers like you and me. But let's go to a couple of studies on seniors just to show this. We'll do one on the guys and one on the gals, okay?
7: Right.
8: First on the guys, love the title of this one. Creatine supplementation improves muscular performance in older men. Study done at several American universities. A group of men, get this, age 59 to 72. Hey, you know, we know that's not when people are known for getting strong, right?
9: Right.
8: So this was just a one-week study. People need to understand that. That's how effective and rapidly this stuff works. It's just a one-week study. Get this. The guys on creatine, they put on 4 pounds of lean mass. That's muscle tissue for those that don't know that. It shows they built the muscles and they hydrated the muscles nicely. They increased the strength of their bench press. That's a chest press for people that don't know, by 7%. They increased the strength of the leg exercises they were doing by 15%. They could get in and out of a chair more times faster without using their arms. On top of that, they could generate more power on a stationary bike. This happened in 1 week. When I think about that, yeah, it's really quite incredible.
9: All right, but what about the women out there? Did they get those kind of benefits too as well? Will it actually help women in their 50s, 60s, and 70s get stronger too?
8: Absolutely. Let's go straight to another study. Love the title on this one as well. Creatine supplementation improves muscular performance in older women, published in the European Journal of Applied Physiology. 30 women aged 58 to 71. Of course, they got either creatine or placebo. That's the way they do these things. Again, a one-week study. The women on creatine increased their bench press by almost 4 pounds. They increased their leg press by over 11 pounds, and they had better balance and agility. So 58 to 71 year old women, not only getting stronger, not only getting more powerful, getting faster with improved balance. Study after study shows that older folks that use creatine get amazing results. They get great results if they exercise. They get great results even if they don't exercise. They can lift more weight. They get faster, they get stronger, they get more powerful, their muscles don't fatigue as fast, and get this. This is very important, especially for the ladies. You know that when women do resistance training, their bones get stronger as well, right?
9: Yeah.
8: You know, now, get this. When you resistance train with creatine, your bones tend to get stronger even faster. So an all-around win-win. EverStrong is going to help the seniors to feel better, feel stronger, more energized, more powerful, faster, and it helps protect your bones.
9: Talk more about how unique this exclusive EverStrong formula is from Purity Products. It even has a finished product clinically studied, which showed an increase in upper body strength and power. But tell me what's in it and why you like it so much. I mean, this is more than just creatine, right?
8: Oh, absolutely. I mean, EverStrong, this is a very comprehensive formula. I didn't want people to just feel stronger when they use creatine. You know, we're dealing with people in their 50s, 60s, 70s. I wanted people to feel more comfortable as well. So not only did I use the finest creatine money can buy, the stuff from Europe, the Pure creatine, I also added something called coffee berry extract. And coffee berry extract, a powerful antioxidant, stronger than blueberries and strawberries, helping to protect the muscles, helping to protect the brain, because we know our antioxidant systems aren't as strong as they used to be in our 20s and 30s. But I also added some vitamin D, because vitamin D, incredibly good for the muscles as well as the immune system and the bones. So this is an all-around win-win. You got your vitamin D, you got your fruit XB for your joints, you got your coffee berry extract for the antioxidant protection, and of course the finest creatine money can buy. Best of all, today it's free. Purity knows you're going to see these benefits. Hey, we're talking about strength. We're talking about power. We're talking about energy. We're talking about supporting thinking, bone health. This is a wonderful product. When you try it, you're going to love it. You're going to feel the difference, and it's fast. A week or two, you're going to feel more powerful. Purity wants you to have a free bottle. I know later in the show, you're going to give out that phone number.
9: Sure will. You know, we mentioned how great creatine works for women. Take a moment and share that story you told me before the show about the award-winning 70-year-old senior swimmer who uses EverStrong.
8: Right, right. Emma Karen, I'm looking at her picture right now. I printed it out for the show. 70 years old. This picture, she's got 6 medals around her neck. It's the 2015 National Senior Olympic Games. You know, she writes to us that she was getting a little tired during our workouts at age 70. Of course, she didn't have that same stamina, but she fortunately heard about our EverStrong formula. She started using it and almost right away was invigorated in her workouts and had more energy throughout the day. I'm quoting from her. She says, I feel My investment in Everstrong was one of the best choices I ever made. It's always a morale booster when people think I'm 50. She looks fantastic.
9: Wow.
8: And I hear this stuff all the time. This isn't one of those vitamins, like a multivitamin, you take it, you don't really notice the difference. This is a substance that you can use to help get some of that youthful vim and vigor back, get some of that strength back. It's wonderful.
9: You know, Purity's given away a free bottle of Everstrong, but Purity products didn't stop there. In fact, you insisted that they also give away a free bottle of their B12 energy melts, which are great for instant energy. Now, I know that you love this combination. 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
8: Yeah, you know, when I think about creatine, when I think about Everstrong, I think about muscular energy. I think about muscular power, but it's all about energy and feeling great, feeling energized. And the next thing I think about when I think about energy is B12. When you think about energy, think B12. And the problem is for 50-plusers like you and me, we're not absorbing the B12 as well as we used to in our 60s, 70s, 80s. 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And that's what Purity's B12 energy melts are all about. They're fantastic. They melt in your mouth. 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Be one of the first 1,000 callers. You're just going to pay $6.95 for shipping. 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
9: 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All right, so we were so busy at the top of the show. This Everstrong formula does so much for us. We haven't even touched on the incredible brain benefits. I mean, some of these studies you sent me are absolutely incredible. As you know, I'm very into nootropics. The anti-aging community has taken a keen interest in creatine, specifically the cognitive benefits of creatine.
8: Oh, absolutely. This is one of those areas where creatine really shines. You see, what we need to understand is that your brain, even though it's only 2% of your body's weight, it utilizes 20% of your body's energy. This is a very thirsty organ for energy. And just like your muscles soak up the creatine like a sponge, because this is a naturally occurring molecule in the body, it passes right through the blood-brain barrier. Your brain neurons soak it up like a sponge, and it increases your creatine phosphate reserves in your brain. So now, in your brain, you have more readily available resources to do what? To recharge those neuronal batteries to make more energy inside the brain. So basically, what do you notice? Well, your memory is supported. And scientists have done some amazing research here. They found that people that take creatine, it supports their memory. It actually helps the brain to utilize oxygen better. It supports memory in people that are sleep deprived. It's been shown to help people add numbers quicker and for longer periods of time without mental fatigue. Get this study. Just 5 days, 5 days of 8 grams of creatine supported mental tasks in subjects that were getting rapid fire questions. Scientists were asking them math questions and science questions over and over and over, and they found the folks on creatine didn't fatigue as quickly mentally. So this is amazing stuff. It's like a turbo booster for your brain. It's like a supercharger for your muscles. It recharges all your cellular batteries, so all of your cells, tissues, and organs have more readily available energy.
9: All right, Doc, I love that Everstrong appeals to athletes and people who want to get more reps in the gym, maybe get some extra power in their workouts. But you're also saying there's a big push in the nutritional community to encourage people in their 40s, 50s, 60s, 70s, and even 80s to leverage the power of creatine to stay fit, strong, and healthy. In fact, you say creatine is going mainstream. You know, I shared the story with you before. My mom, who's in her late 70s now, she's taking creatine. She works out a couple of days a week, 3 days a week. She goes to Nautilus, does the free weights because she's got osteoporosis. She wants to maintain her muscle mass and she wants to make her bones stronger. And as you pointed out, creatine helps to do that. And then the other 3 days during the week, she'll go and she'll swim. Now, she's not trying to get big or strong or anything like that. But even at her age, creatine has benefits.
8: Oh, yeah. And what blows me away about that story, because you told me before, is that her medical doctor recommended creatine for her. And that just goes to show how much more mainstream this is. It's called Everstrong, and it supports the muscles. It supports your power, your strength, your speed. If you're an athlete, you're certainly going to love it. But even if you're not an athlete, you notice the difference. Let's go to another study, one more review study. This out of the journal Current Aging Science, December 2013. I thought this was very cool because the researchers looked at the body of research out there on creatine in seniors without exercise. They wanted to see what happens when seniors take creatine and they don't even exercise. So I'm quoting here, creatine supplementation without associated resistance training seems to enhance muscular strength, power, and endurance, increase lean body mass. For those that don't know what that is, they're talking about muscle, and improve the functional capacity of the elderly. They go on to talk about how it supports bone health as well, and then they finish with this, creatine supplementation without training in the elderly could potentially delay atrophy of muscle and improve endurance and strength. So here again, we see bottom line, creatine is very, very effective. It's going to help you to feel stronger whether you exercise or not. It supports your strength and power, your brain health, and on top of that, it supports your bone health. I mean, when you think about it, this almost sounds too good to be true, right?
9: Right. Yeah.
8: If you're a person that never heard about this and you're listening to us, you would think this sounds too good to be true, right?
9: Yeah.
8: But it is true. Hundreds and hundreds of human studies back up what we're talking about. You're going to love the benefits you get with this Everstrong formula.
9: That's incredible. Let me remind everybody they can get a free bottle of the Everstrong formula today, plus the bonus bottle of B12 Energy Melts, just by calling us at 1-800-580-1175. You just pay for shipping. 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We'll give that number out again later in the show. But first, Dr. Levin, now listeners can only get Everstrong, this clinically tested creatine blend, from Purity Products, right?
8: Oh, absolutely. Yeah.
9: I know it combines the creatine with the vitamin D, the coffee berry, the fruit XB boron. And for those who don't know, talk about how these work so well together. There's a synergy, and it's also a great value, too. I know we have a free bottle today, but if you wanted to buy all of these things separately, it would cost a small fortune, wouldn't it?
8: Oh, absolutely. I mean, if you went out and bought the CreaPure creatine, that's the purest, finest creatine from Europe, if you bought that, and then you went out and bought a separate antioxidant formula and a separate joint formula and the vitamin D, yeah, that's going to cost you $80, $90, $100 a month. 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You're not spending $45, $50, because today it's free. Your job is to be one of the first 1,000 callers and take it seriously. 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We want to get it right out to you. We want you to try this out. We want you to be the judge for yourself. Don't take my word for it. Try it. Look in the mirror. Go to the gym. Lift some weights. Play. Do whatever you do. See if you don't feel better.
9: All right, let's talk about how you take this. You have these easy-to-swallow tablets, which are super easy to swallow. It also comes in a very refreshing cherry berry powder. So how do you like to take it? And can people just choose the tablets or the powder when they call in for the free bottle today?
8: Yeah, you can choose tablets or powder. I personally use both, you know, on my workout days or days I'm making a protein shake. On days I'm juicing, let's face it, juicing is becoming very big these days. So if you're doing something like that, the cherry berry powder is fantastic. You just take a scoop, dump it right into your juice, dump it into your protein shake, and that's a great way to take it. But if you don't do that stuff, I mean, the tablets are super convenient. They're small, they're coated, they're easy to swallow. It's wonderful stuff.
9: Now, I know you're chomping at the bit to tell us a little more about the study that Purity did on the Ever Strong powder. They tested golfers, and right. Purity found out that not only were these golfers getting stronger and more explosive, but they were driving the golf ball, get this, 14 yards further. That's amazing.
8: I have such a big smile on my face right now. I'm remembering when the researchers came back and gave us this information. I mean, we were bouncing off the walls. This is so exciting. The researchers called this a seminal study in sports nutrition, and this is on our EverStrong formula, the product we're talking about right now, the EverStrong powder. So double-blind, placebo-controlled study, 30 golfers took the EverStrong powder for 1 month. No exercise, nothing different. Just took our EverStrong powder for 1 month. In 1 month, they were banging the golf ball 14 yards further. Not
9: wow.
8: only that, 6% more power on the bench press, more explosive. They could lift the weight faster.
9: Hold on. Guys spend hundreds of dollars on new clubs to drive the ball further.
8: So, Trevor, you can spend $500 on a driver and pick up 5 yards, right? This is 14 yards. People shouldn't just ho-hum about this or yawn about this. This is amazing because, let's face it, this was a golf study, but more explosiveness, more speed, more power. This should help all sports. So if you're a tennis player, if you're a jogger, if you're any kind of an athlete, this has ramifications across the board. But again, these golfers, 1 month on this EverStrong powder we're talking about today, banging the golf ball 14 yards further. Can you imagine? You get your bottle of EverStrong, you don't tell your buddies, take it for a month, and you go out and you're banging the ball 14 yards past them. They don't know what hit them.
9: Wow. All right, we just got a few minutes left here. I want you to recap this amazing story today about creatine, what you like to call the molecule of strength. Who needs it? And what about this double free bottle offer today with the EverStrong plus the B12 energy melts?
8: You know what? My one concern with this show is that literally it sounds too good to be true, right?
9: Right.
8: Like when I tell folks about EverStrong,
10: right.
8: I'm afraid they're going to think I'm making this up. It's not possible, right? You know, I know how you feel because 6, 7, 8 years ago when I started to read about creatine, I almost couldn't believe it. I said to myself, if it's really this good with an excellent safety profile, how come everybody's not using it? But I started to use it and I noticed some incredible benefits. It's just phenomenal. And it's as simple as this. You're going to get on the EverStrong, you're going to try it, you're going to get stronger, you're going to get more powerful. You can look in the mirror and see the difference. There's hundreds and hundreds of human studies backing this up. These aren't studies with a hamster in a lab somewhere. We're talking human studies. I call this stuff muscle fertilizer. It's that great. And of course, we didn't just add the CreaPure creatine. We've discussed that. We added the Fruit XB. Remember that? Joint health. We added the coffee berry extract, that phenomenal antioxidant that's more potent than blueberries and strawberries for powerful antioxidant protection. I added the vitamin D because it's so important across the board, great for bone health, but also for seniors, vitamin D so important for muscles, especially as we get older, for strength and coordination. So this is a very comprehensive formula. Again, this would easily cost you $80, $90, $100 to replicate on your own, but today it's free. And not only that, let's not forget about the B12 energy melts, because we're talking about energy here today. And when you think energy, you think B12. B12 is critical for making red blood cells to carry oxygen to the tissues. The biotin in there is great for the hair, skin, and nails. So just make sure you're one of the first 1,000 callers. That's the only catch on this whole show. 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Be one of the first 1,000 callers. 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You're just paying for the shipping. 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It never happens. 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
4: 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That's 206-317-8135. Let's get to your hosts, Shane Fowler and Katie Lamar. Welcome to the studios.
6: Thank you. Thank you. How's it going? Nice to see you.
7: Good. Thank you. Thanks for having me.
6: Great. So, Katie, I appreciate you joining us on the show. We're going to talk about some exciting things, engagements with seniors. And so tell us about yourself and how you got to be a director of creative engagement at Aging Wisdom.
7: Yeah. I actually grew up in Arkansas and was big art nerd and went to the University of Arkansas for a Bachelor of Fine Arts, eventually making my way to Seattle in 2013 for my master's degree in museum studies. And that's when I first got connected to the Fry Art Museum and their creative aging programs. And that kind of just hit me with the ground running, and I was sold on all things creative aging and creative engagement. The programs at the Fry are inclusive for folks living with dementia, and I've been connected to them since 2013 and have learned so much from them. And it eventually led to this position here at Aging Wisdom as the Director of Creative Engagement.
6: Great. So we're going to get into what engagement looks like and how you do it. So tell us first, what is the importance of seniors, you know, say 62 and older, engaging in socialization and art and other activities?
7: Well, engagement, I think, it's more known now since the pandemic that socializing is really important for our brains. It's one of the top things that you can do to keep yourself heart and brain healthy. But they're mostly the same things, and staying connected with others and active in your community is huge for brain health. And the arts have been part of our well-being for thousands of years. You know, if you go as far back as cave paintings, there are actual cave paintings that show using arts and health. I think it was like a flute in a fertility situation on a cave painting, which is just wild that you can go back so far to see it. And arts should really just be part of our daily lives. It's not meant to be a career or this intellectual thing that is, you know, lifted up in the way that I think it is in our society. Arts can be, you know, gardening, it can be doodling, it can be Legos, even as adults, you know, just any way that brings out your creativity and you can get lost in it for just 20 minutes. 20 minutes can lower your cortisol, the stress hormone in your brain. So just a little bit a day can go a long way.
6: Yeah, let's talk about the pandemic and the aftermath of that, you know, working in it. What did you find with the seniors that you work with? How long did it take them to kind of get out of that isolation and depression? I did work through the pandemic in senior living, and, you know, I realized that it was very traumatic, I think, for everyone. But I was working the most I've ever in my life. And so I didn't kind of realize that how the impact of others and even team members. And so let's talk about that. And how do we, you know, we did learn from the pandemic many things. And so what did you learn? What did you see? And how are you kind of operating today based off of that?
7: Well, during the pandemic, I was actually lucky enough to be remote. I was not working at Aging Wisdom yet. I was still at the University of Washington School of Social Work. But I will say on a personal level, my mom was living home alone, and she was in a retail job most of her career, and she would go to work just because she was lonely and bored. And my sister and I were both concerned about her going to work and returning to work so early, but she was isolated and she was lonely. And now she does have an Alzheimer's and vascular dementia diagnosis. And I'm 100% sure that it was brought on earlier than it would have been because of the pandemic. She got diagnosed at 73, I think. And my grandparents were all in their 80s when they started showing signs. So just genetically, I think she definitely showed signs earlier because of that, for sure.
6: Wow. Okay. And what are some things that folks can do to make sure that they, you know, they're being proactive and trying to avoid that early onset as much as possible?
7: Yeah. I mean, the arts and nature and just movement are some of the biggest things that you can do. You know, I already kind of talked about the arts and just 20 minutes a day. It really doesn't have to be a big thing. It can just be putting on, you know, your favorite album and dancing around your house for 20 minutes or singing at the top of your lungs in your car. You know, it can be little things like that that make a difference and release some pressure. There's also been some really interesting studies about nature's impact. There was one book called Nature in the Mind. Dr. Berman is the researcher, but he found that when he sent folks on specific walks through a city, but they were through a park in a nature-enriched place, that those folks had a huge impact to their directed attention. So they got their directed attention back, was restored. And if you think about directed attention, that's kind of what we are all overwhelmed with right now, with constant news, constant notifications, our phones. It's all taking and sucking our directed attention out. Directed attention is also an executive function, which is often the first thing that goes when folks are living with dementia. So to help restore that, just walking through nature. And what was really kind of funny and interesting about his research study was that he found you didn't even have to enjoy the walk. You didn't have to like the trees. You just had to do it. And it really wasn't about the walking. It was about the interaction with nature and, he thinks it's more around like the fractals, the soft curves and repeating patterns of nature and the colors of nature. And it's really just, again, it's what's supposed to be part of our everyday is nature and arts. And we've just kind of moved so far away from those things.
6: Yeah, no, that's good that you mentioned, you know, 20 minutes, because I don't think folks think of it as like exercise. You know, we talk about exercise. Yeah. If you don't use it, you lose it. And really, you have mentioned things that functions of your body that will be maintained if you do those activities. Mm-hmm. And just for the record, I have singing down. Right. Yeah. I sing all the time in my car. Good. I'm glad that's one of them. But thank you. And then also, we talked about breathing and how important that is. Mm-hmm. And I think that naturally when you are out in nature and, you know, there's fresh air and things like that, you start to breathe a little differently than you would like in the middle of a city. Right. Mm-hmm. And mm-hmm. that probably calms you down as well and is helpful.
7: Yeah. Yeah, even just taking like a slow walk and being mindful, you know, similar to like forest bathing. If you walk slowly and notice the trees' movement or notice a particular flower that's blooming, just slowing down and like paying attention to those for 30 seconds, you know, versus zooming by them or staring at your phone, it just can really make a big impact. Yeah.
6: Perfect. And can you talk about artistic expression as far as like, you know, you talked about art, but I know that you do a lot of actual art projects, I heard.
7: Yeah.
6: And so and I'm guessing because you do that, you feel like there's a big impact on that. I know you've kind of talked about it, but mm-hmm. what are the nitty gritty things? Like what does colors and paint and doing those projects do to one? And if you can explain a little bit.
7: Yeah. I mean, if you think about maybe more like famous artists who have had mm-hmm. mental health struggles. Think about like Vincent van Gogh and think about Frida Kahlo, you know, these folks that have kind of pretty well-known health journeys. And they were finding relief in their painting. You know, there are quotes from both of them saying, you know, the only thing that brings me relief is painting and being outside and seeing the wheat fields, you know. So it's pretty amazing when you just really think about it and look back through history, and also like musicians from these days, like Beyoncé's Lemonade, you know, that's one yeah. of the best albums of all time.

0: depression is you are more alone. Loneliness is when you can feel alone surrounded by people. But you are 100% right, Eric, that like if you are participating in a room full of people in an art project, there's going to be some natural conversation that comes up. Folks might, and I'm thinking about like senior centers, when you have a project going on, or even at the Fry, those areas, when you're in a group, it's going to, conversation's going to happen, and those connections are going to happen over the art.
1: What a fascinating conversation so far, Shane. I'm loving this.
2: Yes, it's great.
1: I'll tell you what, we have a break coming up. Unfortunately, we're going to have to stop down on this part of the conversation. But the good news is there's a whole nother section coming up here, and we got lots more to talk about. So I'll tell you what, let me just take us to the break, Shane, and remind people that they are listening to Your Life Your Way. And this program is brought to you by Merrill Gardens at Tukwila. 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The audience is just growing and growing. 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If you want to learn more about Merrill Gardens, 206-317-8135. 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And Katie, I hope you don't mind if I give out some information about Aging Wisdom, the website there, agingwisdom.com. 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We'll be back with this fascinating conversation and its continuance right after this.
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1: And as promised, welcome back to Your Life Your Way. 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But the great news is you can share it with anyone pretty much around the world. 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We'd sure appreciate it. In studio, you have, of course, your host, Shane Fowler, General Manager of Merrill Gardens at Tukwila. We're chatting with Katie Lamar. She's Director of Creative Engagement with Aging Wisdom. And I personally learning a lot here, and I hope you are too. If you have maybe someone in your life who's feeling a bit lonely right now and are thinking, you know what, if they just had a creative pursuit, perhaps that would help. Definitely stay tuned for the second half of this conversation. Welcome back to Your Life Your Way and your host, Shane Fowler.
2: Thank you, Eric. Piggybacking off of our last segment there, just, you know, found some statistics, and, you know, loneliness can be equivalent to smoking 15 cigarettes a day.
1: That's amazing.
2: It's just, and also folks 50 plus who attend arts and cultural events have a 31% lower mortality risk.
0: Yes.
2: So this is big stuff.
0: And that one came from Daisy Fancourt, I think. She's in the UK, and she just had a new book came out this year called The Art Cure. And she's kind of a research rock star, and I kind of fangirl over her a little bit.
2: Yeah, definitely. Okay, and we're going to jump into what is creative engagement and how you folks do it over at Aging Wisdom.
0: Yeah, so creative engagement is a tailored visit for our clients. We focus on whatever they are interested in and find ways to bring arts and nature into their lives. So we have that bigger impact on their quality of life. Part of it is also just that we have a routine that we build with folks. So we visit folks at least once a week. We have the same day and time. They have the same creative engagement specialist every week, unless that person's sick, of course. But, you know, we really build a routine and relationship with folks, and it helps build trust. We usually are seeing our clients through end of life. So our visits can really vary. You know, when we start visiting folks, we might be out and about in the community, going to parks and museums. And then, you know, as their dementia progresses, we

0: might be staying closer to home. But we also bring in, you know, things to them. We bring seashells, we bring rosemary. We really try to, you know, engage all the senses, ensure that they have music happening and, you know, not just sitting in front of a television, and that they're getting a bit more substance. And our team, they focus on the arts and nature. And then we've also been really focused on evidence-based methods for engagement. So that would be things like Montessori-based care, validation theory. We, you know, a lot of folks just want to be heard. You know, we never ask anybody to stop crying. We want them to get those feelings out. And also reminiscence theory is incredibly important, even for folks with dementia. You know, they can remember lots of things, just usually less short-term memory, but they can still remember, they can still reminisce. And some folks engage in like a legacy project with us and really think about what they're going to leave behind. And we create some kind of object out of that. Depending on the person, it can be very different. So yeah, it looks very different for each person because we approach them as individuals.
1: Yes, and all of those things are familiar to me as I have here at Merrill Gardens Tukwila. We have a Montessori approach as well. And and I really love that. So yeah, when you're talking about gardening and really finding that purpose, the things that are stored memories for us that we did all the time. You know, if you are were a kid and we had to set the table, and that's something I'll always be able to do. And being able to you know, keep that in mind with seniors as well. I'm sure you have a lot of stories. I'd be curious to know, is there, you know, something that is kind of more out of the box than typical? Is there any story that you have that someone likes to do that is not typical?
0: We do have a lot of wonderful client stories. One woman comes to mind in particular. A couple years ago, we took her to the Pride Parade, which was outside of the normal duties. We don't usually see our clients on the weekend. And we just really wanted to make it happen for her. And it was so much fun. We went with the Northwest LGBT Senior Network, and she got to be at the front of the parade. All the drag queens were waving at her. She just had the best time. We're still seeing her now, and also kind of a random thing that she enjoys is woodworking. And she's in an adult family home. So her creative engagement specialist came to us and said, you know, she really wants to do woodworking and she's going to be careful, but you know, these are sharp objects in, you know, a small home with several other elders. So we had to really advocate for her and come up with a solution to ensure that she could do the activity she wanted to do. And we have, and she's making beautiful objects. It's really, really pretty amazing.
2: Well, that's very cool, Katie. I love that you were able to find a way to satisfy her creativity, her drive that she wanted to do that, but also, you know, keep people safe too, that sharp objects, you know, you got to be careful.
0: Yeah, of course.
2: Well, I listeners don't know this, but unfortunately, there's been a fire alarm. It's nothing serious, but Shane there at Merrill Gardens, of course, being the general manager, he needs to attend to that. So you and I get to finish this interview.
0: We do.
2: And I will do my best to sort of fill Shane's shoes. So let's continue. You know, you've talked a lot about just the importance of creativity, the importance of environment, getting outside. I'd like to explore that a little bit more because I think about my own self. I've been a lifelong fisherman. I love to fish. But as I get older, I'm finding that it's no longer about the fish. It's really just being there lakeside or on a boat and in nature and just looking at seabirds and whales. And I mean, that to me is the trip. Does this kind of happen with age? Do you start to kind of appreciate things more?
0: You know, I feel like I have been. I turned 40 last year, and you know, all of a sudden I like bird watching. So I think that's part of getting older is you enjoy bird watching. I don't know. I think maybe as you age, you just start to appreciate the little things a little bit more. Your social circles get a little bit smaller, which, can be detrimental for loneliness, but also usually when those circles get smaller, it's because you're, spending time with the people that really mean something to you and, spending your time wisely, because who knows how long we all have left.
2: Good point. Good
0: But
2: point.
0: yeah, fishing is a wonderful activity for outdoors, for your well-being. I think in particular, there's been an ADHD study on how great fly fishing can be for folks with ADHD. Yeah, there's a wealth of research out there.
2: Well, I can tell you, I tried that not very successfully.
0: Okay.
2: I swear I caught more tree branches than anything else, but that was a little frustrating. But I get what you're saying. I
0: Yeah.
2: would imagine too that just beyond maybe making some new friends or just getting this energy inside you, it also would help your brain because you're challenging yourself in something you don't normally do every day.
0: Yes, definitely. Yeah. And that's a big misunderstanding of folks living with dementia, is that they cannot learn anything new. And that's absolutely not true. They can learn new things, they can build new routines, and they should and deserve to have new experiences still.
2: What if someone's listening right now and they're thinking, I would like to try something like this, but I just don't feel like I have any skills. I've never really been creative. I've worked my whole life in kind of a, maybe it's a desk job or something like that, and I just have never really done a hobby type thing. How do you get started? What do you tell to those people?
0: I would tell those people to just start going to community centers, to senior centers, and just dipping your toe into the different activities that they offer there. There's something for everybody, whether it's textile arts, visual art. And I think too that a lot of folks don't really consider, our phones, and just taking a photo with your phone and thinking a moment about the composition, that is an incredibly easy thing to do, and accessible, because most of us have these little computers in our pockets.
2: Yeah, and the camera's amazing. I mean, it's like takes better pictures than I don't even use my other camera anymore. I just use the phone. I hear what you're saying there. Okay. Just take that chance. You might surprise yourself.
0: Also, just think about what you enjoyed when you were younger. I hear that a lot too from older folks, that once they start getting older, they are like, you know what? I used to do such and such when I was young, and I'm going to do that again. And it just something about, again, I think being more mindful about how you're using your time and just really wanting to enjoy yourself. So why not lean into that maybe kind of weird random hobby you had when you were a teenager?
2: I liked what you said about the legacy item too, because I think as I look back at my own father-in-law, we lost him last year. Our prized possession is just something he did in college, and that was an etching of Einstein, of all things. He was an engineer, and I had never known that part of him. He was always just sort of a meat and potatoes kind of person, engineer type, kind of quiet. And I look at that and I think to myself, inside him was that creativity. At least at that point. And I hope anyone listening that had maybe that in the past, as you say, they're exploring it again because for those who you leave behind, in a sense, it's a treasured item.
0: It is. Yeah. And I can make one more book recommendation if you can't tell that I'm
2: Please.
0: a book nerd. But it's called Everyday Questions. And it's I believe, a sociologist, and I can't remember her name at the moment, but she wrote questions for us to all ask our family members to get to know them better. And they are wonderful. Really, really wonderful.
2: Excellent. Great recommendation. Well, Katie, unfortunately, we've come to the end of our time here today. I'm sure we'll have you back in the future if that works for you.
0: Yeah, that'd be great. Thank you.
2: Thank you for your time and your wisdom. Katie is with Aging Wisdom. You can learn more at agingwisdom.com. I'm Eric Karima. 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
5: Thurston County has been a struggle. We have a stalled semi to blame. Northbound I-5 between Olympia and Lacey is the bumper-to-bumper traffic. The semi blocking northbound I-5 before Martin Way in two right lanes. A five-mile jam that starts at Pacific Avenue southeast of the scene. We had an earlier collision northbound I-5 at Bridgeport Way that cleared at southbound I-5. That's tough going along JBLM. Shoreline to the downtown exits, a 36-minute drive. Tukwila to Seattle takes a half an hour on either northbound I-5 or northbound 99. I mean, to DKC traffic.
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7: NBC News Radio. I'm Rob Martier. The United States is responding with force after Iran fired drones at a ship moving through the Strait of Hormuz. Earlier today, President Trump confirmed one of the drones hit a Singapore ship, causing damage, and told reporters, "You'll see," when asked if the U.S. would respond. Soon after, U.S. Central Command said forces conducted strikes against Iran as a powerful response. CENTCOM says U.S. aircraft struck Iranian missile and drone storage locations and coastal radar sites. The death toll in Venezuela has climbed to more than 900 after Wednesday's devastating earthquakes. Rescue workers and civilians are racing against time to reach possible survivors buried beneath the rubble. Government officials said more than 3,300 others were also injured when the back-to-back magnitude 7.2 and 7.5 quakes hit. The U.S. is rushing search and rescue teams and humanitarian supplies to the country. A viral Knicks trash can video cost a fan her job, and now the city's tossing more of them out to some lucky New Yorkers. Liz Warner has more.
8: Following the incident where a fan dumped and nicked a bin, the city's sanitation department's giving away some of the commemorative blue and orange cans in an online lottery. Sanitation Commissioner Gregory Anderson says there's absolutely no need to pilfer them from the streets, but now his agency's dispensing with five of the collector's items in a random drawing. Effective immediately, New Yorkers 18 and over can enter at on.nyc.gov/basketgiveaway. Fans can only enter once in New York. I'm Liz Warner.
7: President Trump's Religious Liberty Commission wants to reverse the separation of church and state. It's led by Texas Lieutenant Governor Dan Patrick.
9: The left has used that one phrase that was one line out of one of hundreds of letters by Thomas Jefferson to batter people of faith for the last 70 to 80 years.
7: The commission's report suggests that instead of a separation, there should be a bridge built between the church and state. Rob Martier, NBC News Radio.
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10: On this Friday, a cool day, a few spotty showers working through, perhaps even a mountain or a foothills thunderstorm later in the day. High temperatures in the low to mid-60s, a little breezy ride on the water as we head into Saturday. Saturday, fewer showers, but still mainly cloudy. And into Sunday, mainly cloudy again, but mainly dry. Highs for many days to come will be in the 60s in the lowlands. From the Cairo 7 Pinpoint Weather Center, I'm Chief Meteorologist Morgan Palmer, and that's your latest Kixie forecast.
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13: Tuning into Miss Nikki's Spirit. Welcome.
14: Thank you, Laura. It's a pleasure to be here with you.
13: Oh, it's all mine. Where are you calling from, Miss Nikki? I live in Alden, right outside of Philadelphia, Pennsylvania. I'm going to show you the vision I got, okay? I see all these cats, and then I see a male spirit in between them. I feel like it's a partner, a love, you know, best friend who's on the other side, surrounded by all these cats.
14: That's my partner. We used to call him the Cat Whisperer.
13: The Cat Whisperer.
14: Yeah, he was amazing. We always were surrounded by animals. We had dogs and cats.
13: Right, right. And you feel called for another cat because he said something, or you got a cat since his passing?
14: Yeah, I have my mother's cat now, Lily.
13: Right, since his passing.
14: Yes, since his passing. But I'd like to think that all of our animals are with him in heaven.
13: Absolutely. But anyway, you know, that just means your intuitive senses are opening up and they're sharpening. Like, you're getting and receiving messages from him all the time.
14: Yeah.
13: And it's becoming stronger.
14: We used to send pictures of hearts to each other all the time, and I'll see so many. Just pictures like snow that look like a heart, or in the clouds, or whatever we saw, and I see them all the time.
13: Messages from your loved one. And you always took care of him. And I feel like if there was ever a couple that was like opposites attract, you guys were definitely like that in so many different ways.
14: Yeah.
13: But I think that's why you guys flowed. That's why you had like a rhythm between you. And so anyway, he says that he recognizes you sleeping in some of his clothes. Have you done that, Miss Nikki?
14: Yeah. I like to think that he's sleeping next to me.
13: Oh, he is. He wants you to know you are so loved and you are so appreciated and you're so young that love is wanting to come back into your life again.
14: If it does, I will gladly take it with open arms and an open heart. That's for sure. I had told him I saw a horrible little dream of him in a crash, which is how he died. And I remember going downstairs, I was tearing up a little bit, and I told him, the day comes that I die, I want you to find someone to love you and take care of you. I told him to promise me that, and I promised him that as well.
13: Right.
14: He didn't think much of it, but...
13: Of course he didn't, but he says that's what he wants for you right now. And all that energy that you've got around you with his clothing or any of his other belongings that are around you, it's blocking you from receiving that love. And he really wants you to embrace that right now because you're going to be here for a long while, Miss Nikki.
14: It's hard.
13: The cat friend is a good start. And so is the music. I feel like there's shared music that you guys like to play all the time. You're still playing that.
14: I love music. He was a musician and he wrote his own music. He was very talented. So yeah, music uplifts me. It saved me, really.
13: Well, you've got somebody else who wants to come in who's musically inclined. You're attracted to that.
14: Really?
13: Yes.
14: Someone else. I think I may know who that is.
13: Miss Nikki, thank you for sharing your time with me.
14: Thank you so much, Laura. I appreciate this time. It feels good to know that he's with me, and he always will be.
13: I know it's so hard, but it's called grief. It's normal. If you'd like to call into the show like Miss Nikki, sign up at radiomediumlauralee.com. 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Please rate it and share it with your family and friends who might need to hear this message too. And be social with me at Facebook, Instagram, YouTube too. I would love to hear your thoughts about this segment.

0: tuning into Miss Deborah Spirit. Welcome.
1: Thank you.
0: Miss Deborah, where are you calling from?
1: Central Illinois.
0: Wonderful. Miss Deborah, the first impression I'm receiving is that I see a father figure who's coming into my clear view, and he seemed larger than life. He's a dominant force, and I feel like he's around you because you're around your mom. Is that correct?
1: Yes.
0: Yes, and his presence has never left that house. So he's constantly around your mom. Are you in that house now, or you go over there a lot?
1: I go to my mom's, yes.
0: Right, so it's not like your state's apart from her. And I don't know who was on oxygen and was in the hospital for an extended period of time.
1: He was on oxygen in a short time in the hospital.
0: Before he crossed over?
1: Mm-hmm. He was back to the nursing home then.
0: Oh, okay. And like he had breathing problems. I don't know if it was because of a cough or something of that sort, respiratory challenges. Does that make sense?
1: Yes.
0: And he shows me something to do with COVID. Does this make sense?
1: It was during the time of COVID. Yes. Yes, it does.
0: But it wasn't him specifically when it had to do with COVID.
1: Right.
0: Yeah. He also tells me that there was a challenge with, I don't know if he's talking about himself or your mom or you, about being pre-diabetic or diabetic. Does this make sense?
1: Yes. Him.
0: Him. So just a confirmation that he's around all this, and it's something that you've got to be on the outlook for yourself as well, correct?
1: Yes.
0: And it's something that's been addressed, so you've got to take care of yourself, and he wants you to be aware of that, and he's watching over you. But the other thing is, you know, your mom is in a state right now where she's not thinking too clearly, and you're not sure what to do.
1: That is correct.
0: Yeah. And he says you already know what to do. Are you guys talking about relocation for your mom?
1: It's possible, yes.
0: Yes, it's imminent. And he gives you support in doing that. Were you thinking about letting go of the house in order to support her in this shift or this move?
1: That would have to happen.
0: Right. And he says, it's okay, honey. Do what you need to do. You have his permission. And is that one of the things you're really worried about?
1: I am worried about her. Yes, very much so.
0: Yes. He also talks about a brother. I don't know if he's got a brother or you've got a brother as well.
1: Both.
0: Right. They're both here.
1: Yes. My brother is very close to all of us.
0: Very good. Was somebody talking about possibly allowing mom to come in and live in the house or live with one of the two of you?
1: Yes.
0: Yeah. But you guys would all pitch in together.
1: Yes, definitely. That's what's happening now.
0: He said that would be ideal and that would obviously give your mom the greatest peace, but I know other options are on the table.
1: Correct.
0: Yeah, and that's the heavy decision that you're all weighing because you think mom will just die if she goes in there. She needs her family around her.
1: Yep.
0: Whatever you do, honey, he wants you to know you guys will make the right decision. You got your best intentions for your mom. You all love her, so you know what to do.
1: Yes, thank you.
0: Thank you for sharing your time with me, Miss Deborah.
1: Thank you for having me. I very much appreciate this.
0: If you'd like to call into the show, sign up at radiomediumlauralee.com. 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And hey, be social with me. Share your thoughts over at Facebook, Instagram, YouTube, too. I'd love to hear from you.

0: What do I know?
1: Semi was in the center lane and just turned right in front of us. 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
6: Hi, thank you.
4: Crystal, where are you calling from?
6: I'm actually calling from Greenville, South Carolina.
4: Crystal, I get a presence here who is a female, and she is telling me you didn't get to say goodbye. And I feel like this is a mother figure, biological mother.
6: Yes.
4: Yeah. And she tells me that she prayed all the time for you, because you would filter through her mind frequently. And from my understanding, she had to let you go because she wasn't equipped to be a mom.
6: Yeah, because her mom, which is my grandmother, and then my dad's side of the family, they've always told me that.
4: Yeah, and she wants you to know there is no such thing as hate. It's 100% love, because she loved you enough. She knew she couldn't handle and manage to raise you in the way that she should have.
6: That's good.
4: She prayed that you would be taken care of and the best would be provided for you in the way that you needed. And she tells me she ran away from home. Does that make sense?
6: Pretty much. She was kind of like in and out, and then eventually she was just out.
4: Right. And that's because of a mental health issue, which was brought on by numerous things. I feel like she had substance abuse that was something that she could never face off.
6: That's absolutely true. Up until her last moments, that was true.
4: Yes. And she tells me there was a wedding celebration that she wants to acknowledge. Do you understand?
6: Man, that's crazy. It was supposed to be coming in June, but it's no longer happening.
4: You hold tight, all right? And she says that
0: she's got your back, baby. And even though she didn't have your back, you know, when she was here in the physical, whatever you surmise or believe it to be hate, it was just basically herself hating herself for not being the mom she knew she needed to be.
6: Yeah. I feel a little better because I didn't know for a minute there. It was just a lot of hurt, you know what I mean? It's just, I guess, a lot of stuff that I didn't know and probably, you know, some things that I'll probably never know, but I just got to figure out how to be okay with it.
0: Well, one of the things is it's as if she needed a quick fix always, and that quick fix was never enough. And she's so blessed that you haven't gone through what she went through in that regard. And I think somebody's guided you in that way.
6: That's correct.
0: And she says, as long as you keep doing what you're doing, you're going to be just fine. And I feel on top of that, you're so strong. You're much stronger than she ever was. You don't put up with nothing.
6: Yeah, my dad tells me that a lot.
0: Yeah, you're very strong. And so you have her will in there, too. And she's so beautiful. And I got to tell you, I see that right now. And she's smiling. And I see a lot of overlap between you and her. So have you been told that you look a little bit like her?
6: Oh, my God. Yes. Especially my eyes. My dad tells me that all the time. He's like, oh, my God, if you don't look just like her.
0: You're so your mom. Yeah. So you got a lot of good qualities of her. And she feels blessed that her prayers were answered in that way.
6: That makes her feel better.
0: I hope so, because there is no such thing as hate, okay? Hating herself for not being the mom she needed to be for you was the only thing that hate was coming from. Hold tight to that whole thing about the wedding. It doesn't mean it's all over, okay? But thank you for calling in, Miss Crystal.
6: Thank you. Thank you so much.
0: It was a pleasure. 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And please rate it. 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

0: As parents, we often ask how much screen time is too much. 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Joining me today is Dr. Deborah Bolt, a clinical psychologist, child development researcher, and product manager of clinical AI with Aura Parents. And welcome, Dr. Bolt.
1: Thank you. I'm glad to be here and excited to talk about this topic.
0: The conversation is shifting from screen time to something much deeper. Why do you think this is happening right now?
1: Yes, it definitely is. And I think it's twofold. One, screen time is a quantifiable, controllable thing. So you watch your child on their phone or on their tablet or whatever it is for 2 hours and you're like, time to put the device away. However, we now know from research that even a kid who's online for 20 minutes could walk away feeling dysregulated, anxious, upset, whereas another kid may be online for 2 hours and feel energized and happy and connected. And so I think the quality behind the screen is really what matters most.
0: Interesting, because for years, as a parent, we were told to monitor the screen time. But now we're hearing more about the impacts to their social interactions, their sleep quality and emotional withdrawal, which we're still seeing out of our teens. Can you help us understand what's really happening beneath the surface?
1: I think we often distinguish between a child's world in terms of going to school and being around us and then their online world. And I think we need to just say it's their world. This is where they go to connect with others. With that comes, you know, the risks. One of the things that has come up that I really want to spread the word is this world of role play, where they're having just general role play, which can look like storytelling and kind of creativity. But there's also romantic role play. And then the more kind of concerning ones are around sexual role play and violent role play.
0: Oh, great. Just one more worry, right?
1: Yeah, it's just another thing on the list of things you're worried about for your kids.
0: This feels so urgent because AI is moving faster than the safety laws. For parents feeling overwhelmed, how can they stay calm instead of fearful while protecting their children?
1: So I think the key there is if you feel fearful, being able to acknowledge that, but also being able to kind of set it aside for a moment. Because if we approach our kids with that fear, most likely it's going to come across as anxious, defensive. Just even acknowledging and caring about the fact that their kids might be talking about AI is a step in the right direction.
0: Can you explain to our audience what tools like high-risk AI chat app alerts are, or smart risk alerts, or conversation insights that help parents stay informed without completely invading trust?
1: The high-risk AI apps is just alerting parents to your kids on a new app. And maybe we'll just prompt you to look up that app and determine yourself if it's something that you want to talk to them about. And then being able to also alert parents to not just your kids using an AI app, but what's the theme that they're talking about. So are they using it as a tool for emotional support, as a friendship? Are they using it as role play? And then the sleep and time on their phone, we can track that too. And then the other is our self-harm risk alert that will pick up on language your kid's using related to self-harm, whether that be suicidal behaviors, thoughts, or hurting themselves physically.
0: Right. Dr. Deborah Bolt, this has been eye-opening. 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And remember, you can tune into your spirit each and every day by subscribing and listening to the Radio Medium Laura Lee podcast and leave us a review and share this conversation with a parent, a grandparent, a teacher, a caregiver who may need to hear this message right now. And be social with me. I would love to hear your thoughts on this topic here on Facebook, Instagram, YouTube too. Would love to hear from you.

0: After I was in the accident, I don't remember much at all because they had me in a drug-induced coma. 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But without Konosky Brezhnev's lawyer, there's no way we could have gotten through it.
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2: Tuning into Ms. Tanya Spirit. Welcome, Tanya.
4: Thank you. Thank you for having me.
2: Where are you calling from?
4: Outdoors in Orlando, Florida.
2: Let me see here. A couple things. There's a ring or a heirloom or a ring passed down in the family, female side. Does this make sense?
4: Yes.
2: And I don't know if this is the spirit and or somebody down the line that has had trouble with hair loss.
4: Very interesting. Yes.
2: Is that associated to the spirit or is that you?
4: It's me. I was just thinking about it this morning. It's like, I really need to do something about that.
2: Right. I feel like it's a maternal spirit. And she just wants you to know she's your guide. So she's listening to you. She's hearing you. Okay. And she wants you to know she's very present in your life. And I see a child in a blanket. Could be a child that was lost, but also a child that is in the works to come through.
4: It could honestly be both. I had a miscarriage. My grandma had a loss of a child. And my sister's actively trying.
2: Yes. And she says another one's coming. And she wants you to know that baby's still waiting for you. And she's holding that child and she's waiting for the right planning moment, because I know there's some planning orchestrated around this. Like, you guys think there's a timing, but there is no timing. Like, you can't plan this.
4: Right. That makes sense.
2: So try to get off that clock, because it'll come more easily. She will come more easily.
4: Great.
2: But anyway, she says that one of the two of you are overly concerned about your health. And so this might be part of the pending obstacle. Do you understand?
4: Somewhat, yes.
2: When you say somewhat, what is it?
4: Like the hair loss. And I don't know if it's perimenopause. I've been kind of just searching for answers. But I'm also getting older. So it may be all of those things.
5: I think you're good, honey.
4: But she says what's causing a lot of that is the stress in the environment. And I don't know if somebody's feeling like they're in a very toxic work environment or a boss that's over the top of them, and it's causing immense pressure at the home.
6: It did for a couple of years, actually. We just had some relief of that in the last 5 months. So yeah, absolutely, because it was years of that.
4: And is that you that was released from that pressure?
6: Yes. Yes.
4: She wants you to know it takes a while for the body to catch up. So I believe this is some of the after effects of all that.
7: Yeah.
4: Because I think your focus and your attention now is on being around family, and it's a more positive and uplifting environment for you. And she says that you're also focusing on some creative pursuits. Does that make sense?
6: Yes. Yes, this makes sense. I retired 5 months ago from a 20-year career.

0: Yeah. And this is a daughter.
1: Yes.
0: She is already the star.
1: Very much so. Yes. And we want to nurture that. So that makes perfect sense.
0: Right. Right. She says you made an excellent choice. And just to hold tight, she loves you very much. And she's blessing the family and heard your prayers. And this is the outcome of it, because I feel like she was very influential on some of your path.
1: Absolutely.
0: Thank you, Miss Tanya, for sharing your time with us.
1: Thank you for having. This was great.
0: You're welcome. 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And remember to rate and share it with your family and friends who'd appreciate this message. And be social with me at Facebook, Instagram, YouTube too. I would love to hear your thoughts on this episode.

Is the world actually getting worse, or are we simply becoming more aware of what has already existed? My listener's thoughtful question is one that I believe many people are quietly asking themselves as they scroll through the headlines on social media or watching the nightly news. Let's take a moment to tune inwards, because I have a message from Spirit that the world is not becoming darker. What is happening is the light of awareness is growing brighter. For generations, many truths were hidden behind walls of silence, distance, and limited communication. People only knew what occurred in their immediate communities. But now humanity is connecting in ways we've never seen before. News travels instantly. Stories that once remained unseen are now visible to the entire world. So it may feel as though darkness is increasing, but in truth, much of it

0: has already existed. What is changing now is that our collective consciousness is aware. Humanity is awakening to things it once ignored: injustice, suffering, imbalance in the way people have harmed one another and the planet. Awareness can be painful because when you finally see clearly, you cannot unsee it. But Spirit wants to remind you all that awareness is the first step towards healing. Imagine walking into a dim room. At first, you see nothing, and then someone turns the light on. Suddenly, you notice dust, cracks in the walls, things out of place. The room did not suddenly become messy. It was simply revealed. This is what's happening in our world right now. The light of awareness is exposing what must be addressed so humanity can evolve beyond old patterns of fear, separation, and control. Spirit also wants you to remember something very important. Alongside every story of darkness, there's millions of quiet acts of kindness happening every day. People helping strangers, communities supporting one another, hearts opening in compassion. These stories rarely make the loudest headlines because they are the true measure of humanity's progress. So the message from Spirit is this: do not mistake awareness for decline. Awareness is the doorway to healing before transformation. And you are living in a time where humanity is being asked to look honestly at itself so it can choose a better path forward. And Spirit says, when the world appears chaotic, the awakening of human consciousness is already underway. Do you have a question for Spirit? I'd love to hear from you. 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
1: An injury accident westbound I-90 on the on-ramp to southbound I-5 blocking that, the left two lanes. So it's backed up for about 1 mile approaching that. In Renton, northbound 405 at State Route 169, crash in the two left lanes. The backup begins at State Route 167, SeaTac Airport to Kennedale. A 28-minute drive. It's solid southbound I-5 from Northgate to the downtown exits, causing a 21-minute delay. And you'll save 5 minutes using southbound 99 into town. I'm Anna D. Kixie Traffic.
2: NBC News Radio, I'm Rob Martier. The United States is responding with force after Iran fired drones at a ship moving through the Strait of Hormuz. Earlier today, President Trump confirmed one of the drones hit a Singapore ship, causing damage. U.S. Central Command said forces conducted strikes against Iran as a powerful response. In a post on X, CENTCOM stated forces continue to provide safe passage, coordination, and support to commercial vessels transiting the strait, and that U.S. forces remain present and vigilant. CENTCOM confirmed U.S. aircraft struck Iranian missile and drone storage locations and coastal radar sites. A new demand letter in the Nancy Guthrie case claims to have video of the 84-year-old missing mother and one of the alleged kidnappers. TMZ says the sender uses the same email and Bitcoin address as a previous contact who emailed weeks after Guthrie's disappearance in Tucson, Arizona. It claimed to have evidence tying two people to Guthrie's February kidnapping. TMZ says the letter references a phone being kept in a secure location with photos, names, and a video of the alleged main guy with the mother of today co-host Savannah Guthrie. The sender demands Bitcoin payment in exchange for the password to access the video. President Trump's Religious Liberty Commission wants to reverse the separation of church and state. Texas Lieutenant Governor Dan Patrick, who leads the commission, says that the left has used the Establishment Clause of the First Amendment to batter people of faith.
3: We want to be sure Americans understand that they cannot be attacked by that phrase any longer.
2: The commission's report suggests that instead of a separation, there should be a bridge built between the church and state. The second to last day of group play at the World Cup is now well underway. Today's early action saw France beat Norway 4-1, while Senegal took down Iraq 5-0. The last pair of games for the day, Belgium will battle New Zealand and Iran will take on Egypt. The next match for Team USA is Wednesday when they face Bosnia and Herzegovina. Rob Martier, NBC News Radio.
1: This is a Bloomberg Money Minute. Uber is tightening driver background checks in the U.S. and applying the new standards retroactively to existing workers in response to sexual assault lawsuits brought by passengers. Starting Monday, Uber is expanding the number of criminal convictions that will disqualify a driver or courier from working on its platform, regardless of when the crime occurred. The policy will lead to the removal of tens of thousands of existing gig workers. And the family behind Walmart is becoming an even bigger power play in pro sports. Walmart founder Sam Walton's grandson Lucas Walton and his wife Samantha are acquiring a minority stake in the Chicago Bulls. Bloomberg News reports the deal also includes part of the United Center. The Waltons will be buying stakes from existing limited partners. The Reinsdorf family will maintain its controlling interest in the franchise. Down arrows to close out the week on Wall Street. The Dow fell 45 points. The Nasdaq lost 61, down 0.25%. The S&P slipped 4. Erica Herskowitz, Bloomberg Radio.
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7: On this Friday, a cool day, a few spotty showers working through, perhaps even a mountain or foothills thunderstorm later in the day. High temperatures in the low to mid 60s, a little breezy ride on the water. As we head into Saturday, fewer showers, but still mainly cloudy. And into Sunday, mainly cloudy again, but mainly dry. Highs for many days to come will be in the 60s in the lowlands. From the Cairo 7 Pinpoint Weather Center, I'm Chief Meteorologist Morgan Palmer, and that's your latest Kixie forecast.
8: Thanks so much. It is AM880 KIXI. This is Seth Thompson. Hello. Just a little bit of me and then a nice Tacoma Rainiers game in store for you this evening. First pitch is going to be 7:05. They are versus Round Rock at home. It's Friday night fireworks. Imagine how it'll reflect off the sky. Maybe a drink in hand. Having some popcorn. That's a good old time. And you can listen to it also here on AM880KIXI. You can do the same things if you want. You can be looking up at the sky and, enjoying some popcorn at home while listening to the game. It's your choice.